0: what you need to know.
1: In Major League Baseball tonight, and it's the final week of the regular season, the White Sox are out to a 3-0 lead at Kansas City in the top of the second. The Royals have lost four in a row. The White Sox are only a game back in the AL Central behind the Guardians, who have won five in a row. Cleveland is up 2-1 at Boston in the fifth. The Red Sox today gave interim manager Chad Tracy a three-year contract. The Mets gave interim skipper Andy Green a three-year deal. Philadelphia starting pitcher Zach Wheeler struck out seven straight to start tonight's game. Phils now lead 3-1 over the Brewers in the bottom of the fifth. 10 strikeouts, no walks in the first five innings for Zach Wheeler. Also in progress, it's the Rays ahead 1-0 at the Yankees top of the fourth. Rays with a chance to clinch the AL East title. They did not today, losing the day game of this doubleheader in New York. 2-0 Yankees was the final. Giants quarterback Jackson Dart might need surgery for the knee injury. I'm Steve DeSager.
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5: What? Hey, welcome to Covino and Rich. I'm Rich, rolling solo today, but I'm never solo with the greatest team in all the land. Iowa Sam's in the house. What's up, Iowa Sam? Iowa Sam's in the house. Hi, hi. Iowa Sam.
9: Hi.
5: Danny G, what's going on, buddy?
10: Yo, yo.
5: Dan Byers on the updates, and he'll be hanging all day with you guys. We got a lot to get to today. Jackson Dart. Am I right? What's going on? They said in Christmas Story, these quarterbacks fragile. So we're going to get to a lot of NFL today. Plus, I'm going to drop another rich moment in sports history. We're going to talk about the evolution of the football. So we'll do that. We'll give away some prizes. We got games to play all here on FSR. Doing it live from the Fox Sports Radio studio. And if you miss any of the show, the pod's available. 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DB, how you feeling, man?
10: I feel great, Rich. Good to be with you today.
5: Thanks, man.
10: A lot happening off the heels of week two and already looking ahead to week three.
5: Dude, the quarterback situation, just like that, you know, a team's stars could change. I mean, not that the Giants had high hopes of going very far, but this is a turnaround year for the Giants.
10: Especially after week one, right? You beat the Cowboys at home on Sunday Night Football. Jackson Dart plays great. You feel that, all right, now here's an opportunity. I don't know how many people thought that they would win in L.A.
5: Yeah, I mean, dare I say, I mean, I said, oh, it might be fun to do a couple bucks on the money line for the Giants. You never know if the Rams were still cold. But you thought for a minute, this could be a game. It was under a touchdown DraftKings spread. It wasn't like the Rams were heavy favorites yesterday.
10: Yeah, it was, hovering around that 7 points.
5: Yeah.
10: I like the Rams in the bounce back situation, but if you're the Giants, you're just saying, all right, if we go there, we're competitive, we're fine, as long as we stay healthy, right? As long as we, because when you look at the schedule like you do so much, if you're doing the Giants, this is a loss. This is one that's, it's a tough uphill climb. If you were to win this game, I mean, that's gravy on top of gravy. Like that, it would not have been expected, but instead, worst case scenario plays out with the Dart situation.
5: And, you know how you know when a bad situation happens? I was picking my son up at a little baseball practice yesterday, and I saw a bunch of the dads watching the beginning of the game on their phone, and there was a collective like, ooh! And I'm like, oh, what happened? What happened? I'm going to watch when I go home. And they're like, no, you got to see this now. I was like, no, come see it. And
10: he got sandwiched.
5: He got smushed, Danny G. That was, that was a deli sandwich. He got a little, at first, you thought bad, and then the roller coaster of emotions for the Giants fans was then you were hearing things on social media and some reports that perhaps not as bad as we thought, and then it was, no, it is bad.
10: It's the exact opposite of Caleb Williams.
5: Yeah.
10: The exact opposite. Dart wants to go back.

0: into the game, walks off on his own power. And we hear Joe Shane reportedly tell ESPN that he's going to be all right. He's going to, you know, better news than they expected. Like that was said in the broadcast last night. Dart wanted to come back into the game with the injury. Of that being said, completely different than the scream that,
1: the Caleb, but, there was no Caleb scream.
0: And the emotions,
1: or Wilhelm.
0: The emotions of the fans were the opposite as well. Bears hear that scream, see him get carted off, and you're thinking the absolute worst that your season is over. With the Giants last night, you're like, okay, maybe he'll miss a couple of games. That's fine. Then we'll have him back. And now the bottom kind of falls out with this expected news. Even though John Harbaugh's not confirming it, Adam Schefter, Tom Pelissero, Ian Rappaport all saying that it's likely going to be a season ender.
1: I just, you know, when a guy walks off that, you know, this is just us being, you know, not unintelligent, but just like maybe optimistic fans. When you see a guy walk off, you're like, oh, he'll be able to, it can't be that bad. When you see a guy carted off, that's when you're like, it's over. You know, when a guy walks off, your dumb fan mind is like, well, how bad can it be? He's, sort of walking.
2: You're like, he's walking. He can eventually run. This just needs a little ice or some heat. He'll be fine.
1: You know, when you see one of your favorite players on the sideline in street clothes and you're like, he looks fine to me.
0: Yes.
2: He's standing.
1: He's standing. Go.
0: Yeah. Anybody who plays fantasy football and has their player dinged up are like, look, just put him in. He looks all right. He looks like he's good to go.
1: Look at him. He's got his jewelry on. He's all dressed all slick on the sideline. Put him in there.
3: I love that turtleneck look he has. Yeah. I also think it's interesting that Dart got hurt in a fashion we didn't see coming. We all think, oh, he's going to get another concussion by running the ball, by trying to extend a play.
1: Yeah. I'm telling you, it's just a real bummer for East Coast fans. Hey, at least you got the Yankees and you got the news that Aaron Judge is shooting to be back by the wild card round. Is that, you know, because a lot of Giants fans, Yankees fans, maybe a little offsetting good news?
0: I got bad news for the Yankees. Aaron Boone doesn't think he's going to be available.
1: No!
0: So yes, bad news.
1: Man,
0: it's
1: in New York.
0: Now, of course, the Yankees could win out and the Rays could lose out. They're playing in game two of their doubleheader tonight and have a couple more games this week. Rays magic number is 2, but for all intents and purposes, we expect the Yankees to be in that wild card series and, Aaron Judge, not likely to be there according to Aaron Boone.
1: Oh, well, yay. Jackson Dart sort of changes the NFC East quite a bit. Not that anyone in this room was so high on the Giants, like, man, this is the year, the turnaround year. But you thought they would, you know, make a little noise. That you said they beat the Cowboys week one. You thought, man, maybe this division's a little tighter than you thought.
3: We thought they would double their win total.
1: And then with Jaden Daniels going down, Jackson Dart going down, to me, like, if you're an Eagles fan, you gotta be feeling pretty good about, like, I guess this is still our division.
0: Sure.
1: Unless the Cowboys get, you know, they look good on Sunday. But two of the teams in your division are missing their centerpiece. That's half your division. Now it's like Eagles, Cowboys might as well think, well, it's one of us.
0: I know that you and I were even talking beforehand a little bit prior to the show, and we have two NFC teams as our favorite teams. When you look at the NFC now as a whole, now Kyler Murray's going to come back for Minnesota, and they're 2-0 to start the season. But you have the Bears situation in what's going down. You now have Jackson Dart being out. Like, there's quarter. I mean, the Seahawks have their own with Drew Lock. They're 2-0 at this point as well. Like, there's just only so many teams in the NFC right now when you're talking about contenders. And I don't think that the Commanders were a real threat. I think you had to, you'd have to be a little out there, or go out on a limb to think like this could be a contender.
1: We schedule watched them and we came up with around 500 at best.
0: Yes. And that's best case scenario. But to your point, I wasn't high on the Giants, but other people were. And from that week one performance, now you're thinking, okay, this is what we needed to clean up. We're now running like a professional organization, and to have that all go down the tubes, disappointing for Giants fans. But if you're the rest of the NFC, it also is like, okay, one less team maybe to worry about.
1: Well, I mean, you got Jim Harbaugh. Everyone seemed healthy, and you beat the Cowboys week one. It couldn't have been feeling better for that fan base and that organization. We beat the Cowboys week one. We got our coach, and then just like that, sandwiched in between two defenders.
0: And Brian Burns got dinged up at the end of the game last night as well. So
1: I mean, listen, I'm not going to say this to jinx myself as a Niners fan, but you know, dude, welcome to my world. This is how it feels when your team just starts, you know, losing key players. And to DB's point, if you're a Niners fan or a Seahawks fan that you're going to get Darnold back this week or next week, these are the years where if you could early on jump out to a nice cushion where you're going to get a bye or first. I know it's only week, we're going into week three, but when some of the other key teams like Chicago was a team that you don't want to play at Soldier Field in the playoffs.
0: Mm-hmm.
1: Maybe this is where the 49ers or the Seahawks say, if we're healthy, let's distance ourselves a little bit. And it doesn't seem like the AFC seems way tougher to me.
0: I had a difficult time finding 8 or 9 teams that I thought could compete for a playoff spot in the NFC. Mm-hmm. I actually felt that there was like a clear line. But if you wanted to put the Giants as like a borderline team, maybe Jameis Winston is better with a week of reps, but he didn't look great last night. And there seemed to be some frustration there. I don't know how you consider the Giants that team right now. And I think there's a bigger conversation, Rich, and I'm curious what Danny thinks about this as well, because I don't know if we are having more injuries than we have in the past. There was some data that I saw out there on X of saying the number of different quarterbacks that have thrown passes in the first 2 weeks of the season is on par with other seasons. It doesn't seem as drastic. However, I would say, and this has been my problem with the NFL, that it has become so dependent on the quarterback that there are certain teams that maybe aren't quarterback as dependent as others. I think Seattle is looking as one of those teams. But when you are so quarterback dependent, it has such a domino effect that I think we think that these injuries are a bigger deal or they're happening more often because it feels like hopes are being dashed.
1: Yeah. It's like a band where the lead singer's he's the attraction.
0: Yes.
1: And, you know, there's some bands where like there's multiple front guys sort of, and you know, it's a band. It's like going to see, make a boy band reference. It's like going to see NSYNC and Justin Timberlake's not there. Going to see the Foo Fighters and they're like, yeah, Dave Grohl's going to sit this one out. Like,
0: there was a time when the old rock band Queensryche there were two Queensryche. There was Jeff Tate, the singer, touring as Queensryche. And then there was the rest of the band touring. And if you're a fan, which one do you want to go? Do you want to go and hear the band play the same songs and somebody different singing? Yeah. Or do you want to hear the guy who sings Silent Lucidity, right? Or Jet City Woman? Like, it's so quarterback dependent. It's so lead singer dependent. Journey cracked the code by getting the guy that sounded exactly like Steve Perry. Like, they figured it out, right? Like, that was let's just find everybody loves Steve Perry. We know that Neil Schon's guitar licks are magnificent, but people want to hear that voice. So they found someone who sounded exactly or almost exactly like Steve Perry, and they continue to roll and continue to tour and have a great time. You're exactly right about
1: that. The analogy would be like, get someone that fits your system, right?
0: Yes.
1: Fit your band. And I think the emphasis on who is your backup quarterback really becomes more important, especially if we're going to eventually expand to an 18-game schedule, a couple bye weeks. I just feel like the way the game is played, you know, guys are bigger and stronger, and no matter how big and strong you are as a quarterback, you know, I always say to people, when we were kids, Lawrence Taylor was like a man among boys. Every team has multiple guys his size and speed and strength now. The NFL, we've just evolved as humans that you can't take these hits.
3: We've had this same conversation on the air about how important your backup quarterback is for the last 3 seasons in a row. And to DB's point about the quarterback holding the ball more often than anyone else on the field, obviously, are they becoming the new running back where you just basically have to expect your starter to miss games now?
1: Having a solid backup is so, like, as a Niners fan, and I love Brock Purdy, God forbid he misses the game or so, I like the idea that Mac Jones is there. That's a really nice security blanket.
0: I think that it is few and far between. And there are situations where we've seen Drew Lock step in for Sam Darnold. We've seen Mac Jones step in for Brock Purdy. Tyson Bagent, I think, is a capable backup to Caleb Williams. Yep. And in fact, they have Case Keenum as their third string quarterback.
1: I saw that because Bagent's in concussion protocol. So I'm like, they might have to go with Keenum.
0: And he may be better than half of the backup quarterbacks around the league. And who knows? Maybe he's better than a current starter in the NFL. I just think that there are probably about 25 good quarterbacks. Like truly. Yeah. And if those guys get hurt, and not all of them are starters, by the way. I think that there's some backups who could be better than current starters in the NFL. It's just a tough road to hoe if you are one of those teams that is so quarterback dependent. And I don't think your 49ers were quarterback dependent.
1: No, you saw Mac Jones held it down, and they were a week, what was it, the last week of the season. If they had beaten your Seahawks, they would have been the one seed.
0: Mm-hmm.
1: And they played half the season with Mac Jones.
0: And you take away quarterbacks on other teams,
1: you're doomed.
0: Yes, agreed.
1: I think we talked about it yesterday. The Bears could weather the storm because they have their schedule's not brutal over the next month. So if Caleb Williams, you know, missed four games, we were saying they could split or even better, you know?
0: Yeah. And the point is that Mac Jones is not going to go to 31 other teams and perform as well as he did with San Francisco because of what's around him. There may be four, five or six teams that he could go to and the system works very well, but not every team has that luxury. We saw it a little while when Joe Burrow went down.
1: I was just going to say,
0: when
1: no
0: Jake
1: one,
0: Browning came
1: no
0: in.
1: One, yeah, for a minute. And then you're like, yeah, you can't.
0: Yeah. And then that ended up failing the next year when he got hurt. And then Flacco comes in and takes over. So there are certain quarterbacks that can step in. Very rarely do they upgrade the team. But now in the NFL, it's so quarterback dependent. I think that we're so sensitive to all of these injuries. Like, we're saying the Giants season is lost right now.
1: Yeah.
0: And it's anything but for a team like Seattle, who's now 2-0 and goes on the road and faces another team who likely sees it as loss to the Commanders.
1: I think us as fans don't realize, because, you know, we're not there at the practices. We're not there with the team. You know, the different level of talent that some of these guys have, right? I mean, like, it's like when you're just a casual fan, people think that way about a bullpen or an offensive or defensive line. They're just names to a casual fan. A quarterback is just, you know, the face of the organization. When you don't have that main guy, you don't realize sometimes the drop off to the number two is more significant to your point than others. Some you're like, all right, if a guy could fit in the system, we could weather the storm. But other teams, they lose that attraction.
0: Mm-hmm.
1: It's over.
0: Yeah, it truly is.
1: Yeah.
0: If Baltimore were to lose Lamar, like there's just no replace. Obviously Josh Allen, you know, would be one, but we're not even talking about guys who are top five quarterbacks in the NFL. We're talking about a Darnold. We're talking about a Jackson Dart, who we think is playing well, but I don't think we'd put him in that upper echelon. But here Jackson Dart gets hurt and it torpedoes the whole season and kind of tells you how much the Giants were relying on their quarterback.
1: I wonder who makes that decision. Is it Dart, the team, his advisors? Like, because if there's a certain, is it going to come down to whether or not they could maybe try to rehab him or just call it a day in the season? I mean,
0: I don't know. It sounds like there was more damage done. Like we thought last night, Danny, I don't know what you heard, but I heard MCL last night.
1: Yeah,
0: like
1: MCL sprain. And then you're like, oh, MCL sprain. And you're like, man, it's one of those CLs, you know, pick
0: correct.
1: One.
0: Correct. Yeah.
1: I don't know, man. That's a bummer. It's a bummer. I have a lot of Giant fan friends back in New York, and not that they thought they'd go all the way, but this was supposed to be a season of like, maybe they could sneak into a wild card. Maybe, you know, you got a good coach now. Every year, there's a couple teams that were, you know, asked the year before and get good, and you thought, man, maybe the Giants could do it.
0: Yeah, and then if he's out, if the injury is significant, if you are hopeful as a Giants fan this year, it probably means next year you're even more hopeful because of the progress that you made and you're thinking big things in 2027. Now if Dart's out for the entire year, you're wondering, all right, is Jackson Dart going to be the same?
1: Yeah.
0: Can he still run? Is he going to be able to have that sort of dynamic? So
1: you give Harbaugh mulligan essentially. Like,
0: yeah.
1: And this Cam Scataboo another year. Malik Nabers another year. These just another year passes essentially.
0: Mm-hmm.
1: And it's just a bummer that it happened so early. You know, New Yorkers are, you know, either disappointed about the Mets getting ready for the Yankees in the postseason, thinking, regardless, I have football after that.
0: All right.
1: And now you have the Jets and a quarterbackless Giants team. You better be an upstate. You better be an upstate New Yorker that likes the Bills, right? All right. Your feedback, your thoughts at Covino and Rich. Danny G, any final thoughts on, the quarterback situation?
3: Just really quick on the flip side of things, I think we should mention the Rams really quick and how good Stafford looked with Devontae Adams and, you know, whether or not Jackson Dart went down hurt, those guys sure looked like they were prepared, fired up, and ready to go.
1: And even McVay made fun of himself. Do you see that?
3: Yeah.
1: Where he said, hey, you know, when your coach, you know, it was a bonehead or something and, you know, messes up to travel week one, you bounce back. And it was cool to see, you know, I like McVay. I don't like the Rams and neither does DB because he's Seahawks. I'm Niners, but it's hard to not enjoy the enthusiasm.
3: And then, of
1: McVay.
3: Course, Aaron Donald's return, and he was in on 33 plays, which surprised me. I thought maybe he'd play 15 snaps or something like that. He played a lot in that game.
1: Got one last question for Dan Beyer right here on Covino and Rich, because I know he's a uniform guy. What you think of the yellow Rams? Woo! Highlight that they're like a bunch of highlighters out there.
0: It's funny you ask, Rich, because I sent a tweet out last night.
1: Oh,
0: for those college football fans like Iowa Sam, do you remember Tom Herman's hydration chart with the Texas Longhorns? Do you remember this?
2: I saw your tweet. Okay, so that revived the memory, but yeah.
0: So yeah, Tom Herman had this sign in the Longhorns locker room that if you're when you go to the bathroom, if it's a certain color, tells you how hydrated you are and if you're a good teammate. And last night they were selfish teammates. It was a bright yellow. And that's the uniform. I know it was kind of a throwback look.
1: Oh my God, hilarious.
0: I know it was a throwback look, but I just didn't think it worked. I know they altered some of their font and a little bit of their logo and they took the gradient off of their numbers. I would have rather have just seen the blue. It just seemed out of place. You can't blame. I think maybe from the 1960s, maybe the Deacon Jones days or whatever it was. I'm not sure, but yeah, it just seemed like an awkward look. I was not a fan.
2: A little too Country Time Lemonade. I don't know. Yeah. It was just like kind of like a light.
0: It was selfish teammate yellow.
2: Yeah,
0: that's what it was.
2: Teammate yellow. Definitely dehydrated yellow.
1: Well, hey, your thoughts. Hey, you guys are filling in for Covino, the Fox Sports Radio Covino Rich Nation. 877-99 on Fox. If you want to chime in, your thoughts after we wrapped up. Officially, 2 weeks of the NFL. There's some great matchups week three because it just continues. So you turn the page on week two. We get ready for week three. We're going to get to a bunch of that. Plus, we'll give away some prizes, play some games. A lot of fun here. Covino Rich on Fox Sports Radio. 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
10: It's going to be another cloudy night. Could have a few sprinkles. The overnight low 50. Then tomorrow, cloudy and some sprinkles or light rain showers during the day. It'll be breezy with a brisk southeast wind. High just 67. On Thursday, cloudy, rainy, cool, just 65 despite a south wind. Rainy, breezy Friday. From the Storm Center, I'm Jay Trobeck.
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19: Kid from the 60s, let's let your hair down. Let's let your girlfriend come to training camp and lay on the grass and have a picnic. What? And then your team comes out and does this? Nah, I'm sorry. I'm blaming Jim Harbaugh for the whole ball of wax. He got the big bucks. The only way he won at Michigan was they cheated. It's documented. He gets all his money, gets to skate out of there, right? 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
24: I was surprised that Mikey is not a big fan of Josh Allen. 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He's on pace to score 79 touchdowns this year. He is overwhelming. 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
32: Or has it just begun?

0: Cam Byers getting into this one.
1: What a day for Covino to not be here. Right? We mentioned Queensryche. Yes, this would be right up his alley.
0: No doubt. And of course, he would be like, you never play rock. For Dan Byer, I do. Thank you, Iowa Sam.
1: I'm surprised Sam didn't go with Jet City Woman on that one.
2: I got to be honest. I don't know Queensryche's much stuff very much.
1: The Jet City Woman intro was pretty good. But
0: well, hey, we're having some fun here. Covino and Rich, the crew's filling in. Covino not here. So, just talking a lot of NFL as always, man. And Jackson Dart, it's the big story. And just a couple quick notes. The more I'm thinking about it, man, the fact that the Giants initially reported that it's probably not that bad, that sort of makes it worse. Like, I'm not comparing it to something really serious, but like those errors where someone's like, I think they're going to be okay. And it's like, they're not. Like, that's a terrible feeling when you get that, like the false information that everything's going to be okay. And then it's bad. Like, I mean, hey, someone, has been in an accident. Is it bad? No, I think we're going to be okay. And then you find out, no, it's bad. No one likes like fake good news. And we got sort of fake good news yesterday.
1: Again, it's the exact opposite of Caleb Williams.
0: Yeah, Caleb Williams is like, the Bears are done. And then it's like, no, it's just a hammy. He's fine.
1: So for as much criticism as you guys levied, as I levied, as Monty Bolaños levied, like towards the whole situation, Monty actually kind of supported Caleb Williams. The point being is if you're a Bears fan, you feel pretty good. Your season's not lost. You may get him back in a couple of weeks. Now, this week could be tough, but not all is lost. Whereas if you're a Giants fan, yeah.
0: It's you're right. You're so right. It's the exact opposite. Oh, my God. Think the worst. Oh, my God. It's actually okay.
1: Right.
0: Versus, think we're going to be okay. Sorry to let you know, we're not.
1: Correct.
0: Like, luckily they're just injuries in sports, but in real life, those are the scenarios. Like, you don't want to get the, I think we're going to be good, and then something goes bad. So.
3: Also, I don't know about you guys, but anytime I see Jameis Winston run into a game, like, I love his personality and all that.
0: Yeah.
3: But he's just one of those quarterbacks where he's always just this far off from a win. Like, he'll keep a team in a game sometimes, but falls short at the end of the game or falls short by a touchdown. He's just like the almost QB.
0: He's just such a likable guy. I mean,
2: he wasn't close last night. Like, he was,
3: they
2: weren't even competing.
0: I mean, he will end up broadcasting for Fox, CBS, NBC, ESPN, wherever he wants at some point.
1: Well, that's part of it because I couldn't help to think when he's missing Malik Nabers and underthrowing him, or if he's leading a receiver too much to what could have been a touchdown, but is an incompletion. He's missing Theo Johnson of what he did for 6 weeks for Fox on the World Cup, right? Like at that point, he's hanging out with the Dutch. He's doing this with Belgium fans. He's doing this with the English fans, the Americans. He was everywhere for those 6 weeks. And then you kind of wonder like, okay, maybe we should have been working on accuracy during that time or, but then again, he didn't have any reps in practice that week, probably not too many. So, but I was going back and forth and thinking like, all right, is this going to come back to bite Jameis Winston that he was the World Cup correspondent for Fox this summer?
0: He's just a fun dude. And I think, to be honest, I mean, I knew he was still on the Giants, but there was a part of me that was like, wait, he's still playing, right? Okay, yeah. Like, because he's such a media personality now, and we all know the next step. It's like, he can hang around as a backup, but we know where he's going to be in a few years.
3: Yeah. As far as last night's game, he didn't have much time to throw. Lawn 3000 inside our YouTube chat says, to be fair, he had about 2 seconds to throw the ball every time last night.
0: True. Yeah. Two other quick sports notes, unrelated. The fact that the Niners are favored by 8.5 over the Cardinals, I think it's time for me to really double down on how much I do think the Cardinals aren't there. Like, you saw the Fugazi.
3: You're saying that right now and you still owe us lunch this week.
0: I do. Thursday, Buffalo Wild Wings coming your way.
2: Your heels are 3 inches deep in the soil right now.
1: Of course, I'm going to be here Thursday.
0: You know what, Dan Byer, when are you going to be here?
1: I'm here Wednesday and Friday.
0: And you know what? You pick the day.
1: Oh, wow. All right.
0: Yeah.
3: So tomorrow then?
0: Friday. Perfect.
2: Shouldn't these be on a Friday? These lunches?
0: Yeah, if you want
2: like
0: them,
2: the
0: Sam,
2: end of the week, it's like,
0: guy, now he's demanding what day I get.
1: Oh, no, just get a personalized order. Right? Like, you're like, I'll bring in tacos. And Sam's like, 2 soft shell, 1 hard shell.
2: Danny's personalized his order.
0: That's true. Yeah. But,
3: I just said no pico de gallo because, fresh tomatoes will kill me. And what were in my tacos? Fresh tomatoes.
0: Oh, say like that.
3: Rich was trying to knock me off.
0: So my thought is, you saw a backup quarterback for a great team. The Seahawks really just sort of have their way with the Cardinals. And I'm not saying the Cardinals don't have good young talent, but that week one, I stand by the fact that the Chargers have looked so bad the last 2 weeks. And as we said yesterday, the memes and all the social media, you know, busted to the chops of the Chargers saying they could be 0-9 when you look at their schedule. I think that losing week one to the Cardinals was pathetic. And I think the Cardinals aren't terrible. They're not like, you know, I'm not backpedaling, but I think the Niners -8.5. I think we're still thinking of the Cardinals from 2 weeks ago that beat the Chargers, and the Chargers are ass. So to me, Niners -8.5 in San Francisco. I just want to throw it out there now, because in my mind, that should be like double digits. So if you like it, have fun with it. Code CR show.
3: Get in before the line moves.
0: Yeah, the line should move to 2 touchdowns. Next point, and we'll go to DB for an update. I just saw and I heard DB. We're talking about Kawhi Leonard. This guy really just escaped, huh? Like, 2-year extension for $115 million, leaving behind, like, he essentially, like, started a fire, threw some lighter fluid on. He's like, yo, peace out. He's laughing like that all the way to the bank.
3: We call that a Pete Carroll.
0: Yo, honestly, is Kawhi Leonard not the best example of someone that literally lit a fire, walked away, and was like, all right, later, guys.
1: Well, he got traded. So yeah, it wasn't like he signed like as a free agent and is like, I'm not going back to the Clippers. He was dealt. So,
0: but he really is like, he's.
1: But I will also say this, because I just think that the NBA is a bunch of haves and have nots. And there are way more have nots than there are haves. He went from a have not to another have not. Even though Toronto won an NBA title in 2019, we don't consider them up with there with the Lakers and the Warriors and the haves and the Knicks of the NBA. There are other hurdles that these teams have to face. So for that reason, Rich, if he would have gone to the Knicks or gone to the Celtics and got this sort of deal, that would have been whatever. But he's going back to Toronto, where he's likely going to retire. Is a hero up there for the 1 year. I can't hate on him for that.
0: You can't hate on him, but I just feel like, you're right, he's going to the place where he brought glory. So he's like, yo, peace out, leaving this mess behind. Again, you're right, he was traded. But he goes to a place where they love him, he won them something, mm-hmm. and he's making another $115 million. Yes. Good for Kawhi Leonard.
3: But also ask the question, why did the Clippers trade him? I mean, they wanted to kind of like scrub their hands of this. And
0: by the way, we're so in the NFL now, which we very well should be. But I just love the fact that when the NBA is going to be really exciting again, once we get to that, but we have football still king. But I have a new pal, by the way. Do you know this? Since I am the coach of the Stars in California, guess who I coach? Ramona Shelbourne's nephew. Oh. So her and I were chatting it up. We have a lot of mutual friends between Fox Sports and ESPN. And,
4: wow.
0: You know, nothing on or off the record, but her and I were talking about the NBA and how LeBron in Philadelphia, no one has an instinct of how this will go. That's the fun of it. She's like, mm-hmm. no one really knows. And that's like, it could be the greatest thing ever or be the worst thing ever. And we're all just like waiting.
1: Yeah. And you also have Jalen Brown there.
0: Yeah. We don't know how they're going to.
1: I think it's going to work out very well.
0: Yeah, we'll see.
2: So Aunt Ramona is out at these baseball practices.
0: And what a delight she is.
2: She's out there with her busy schedule. She's out there watching practice.
0: Yep.
2: So that's okay.
3: Rich is going to have breaking Lakers inside news next year.
0: Dude, I'm going to have Coach Rich will have all the scoop. All right. So, let's go to DB for an update. And then we are going to play a game in a little bit. We're going to give away some prizes.
3: Yeah. We also have a rich moment in sports history.
0: It's going to be action packed. DB, what's doing, buddy?
1: Well, just on the heels of that, there were NBA medias today, including the Houston Rockets. The season is less than a month away. Opening night is October 20th. And here we are on September 22nd. One other NBA note, by the way, the Hawks are acquiring Dorian Finney-Smith from Charlotte for Buddy Hield, Ryan Nemhard, and Cash. Now on to the news from the NFL. Jackson Dart could miss the rest of the season because of a knee injury. Here's his head coach, John Harbaugh.
5: When we know, you know, what direction we're going to have to go or whatever it might be, we'll announce that, but we don't have that yet, so I don't want to get out over our skis on that. Can't really respond to every report that people make. We got to kind of work on our own timeline here.
1: So that was Harbaugh updating the Jackson Dart injury as multiple reports say an MRI revealed more damage than originally thought last night. Bears backup quarterback Tyson Bagent is now in concussion protocol. Case Keenum is the third string in Chicago, and with Caleb Williams dealing with his hamstring injury, Keenum could get the start against the Eagles on Monday night. Speaking of the Eagles, they're signing free agent defensive back Kenny Moore to their practice squad. Cardinals corner Will Johnson suffered a neck injury against the Seahawks that could cost him the season. Falcons place corner A.J. Terrell Jr. on injured reserve because of a groin injury. And Will Levis has found work, the former Titans quarterback, signing with the Jets as New York released fellow quarterback Bailey Zappi. Now on to baseball, where the Yankees beat the Rays today 2-0. It's game one of a doubleheader. Rays just need to beat the Yankees in one of their next three games to clinch the AL East. Yankee star Aaron Judge not likely to be available for the team next week in the wild card series, according to manager Aaron Boone. Judge has a moderate calf strain, with the outfielder receiving a PPP injection yesterday. Red Sox named interim manager Chad Tracy as their full-time skipper. He gets a three-year deal that also includes a club option. Team also exercised the option on the contract of chief baseball officer Chad Breslow, who's now under contract through 2030. Rich, back to you.
0: No, thank you, DB. And I was just looking at some baseball standings. The Texas Rangers are exactly 500, 78-78. Right beneath them, the Astros at 77-79. And they have to play the Texas Rangers have to go play the Mets and the Twins. The Astros play the Mariners and the A's. I don't know if there's an advantage there, but one team's going to win a division. DB probably playing 500 baseball.
1: Yeah, and it's funny when you look right now because the Mariners have a winning percentage of 468, yet they don't have a letter next to them showing them that they're eliminated. So they're technically still alive. But think about that. Their winning percentage is 47%, and they're still alive in the playoffs with less than a week to go.
0: So there you go. Thank you,
1: DB. It's a long shot, but still.
0: Now, we're gonna play a game today. We're going to do Showtime Mahomes trivia, but, you know, Patrick's a little busy today. So I think we're going to break out, will Rich's mom know? Will my mom know?
1: Oh, Richie!
0: And we ask her, you know, just basic questions about sports, entertainment, life, and you decide, will my mom know the answer?
4: Never heard of them.
0: We'll give away some prizes coming up in a little bit. Plus, the evolution of the football. I have a moment in sports history you are not going to want to miss. That's all coming up right here on Fox Sports Radio, Covino and Rich. 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
4: With the Coyote Sports Minute from Learfield, I'm John Thayer. The South Dakota women's soccer team is back in action this week as the Coyotes open up Summit League play on Thursday night against South Dakota State. The Coyotes have not played a game since Senior Day on September 6th in a 2-0 win over Drake. South Dakota is currently 3-3-2 on the season, while South Dakota State is 5-2-1. The matchup is the conference opener for both teams. The action is set to get underway at 6 o'clock on Thursday night at First Bank and Trust Soccer Complex. Coming up next, Coyote Cross Country back in action this week.
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4: The South Dakota men's and women's cross-country teams are back in action this week when they travel to Columbia, Missouri. The Coyotes had their meet last weekend canceled in Lincoln, Nebraska. Now we'll turn their attention to a Friday competition in Missouri. Including Friday's meet, the Coyotes have three meets remaining before the Summit League Championships. South Dakota is also scheduled to run October 2nd at the SDSU Classic in Brookings and October 16th at the Bradley Pink Classic in Peoria, Illinois. The Summit League Championships are set for October 31st in St. Paul, Minnesota. The South Dakota football team moved up in the latest Stats Perform poll. The Coyotes are number 8 after their first loss of the season at Boise State on Saturday. The Coyotes made no movement in the latest coaches poll, remaining at number 12. The South Dakota football team is currently 3-1 on the season, and the Coyotes will be on action this weekend when they travel to Youngstown State on Saturday to take on the Penguins. It's the conference opener for South Dakota. Youngstown State is 2-2 on the season and 0-1 in Valley play. With the Coyote Sports Minute from Learfield, I'm John Thayer.
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2: Somehow the 49ers do lose the Cardinals. What is your punishment?
0: If the 49ers somehow lose to the Cardinals? Are you kidding me?
2: There always needs to be a backup plan in case they do lose somehow.
3: You're gonna wear that Cardinals costume for a full week on the air?
0: If the Cardinals beat the 49ers, I'll wear that costume for the rest of the month.
3: You have to cross the street wearing the costume to the Sherman Oaks Galleria to get our Buffalo Wild Wings.
0: I'll wear it all month.
2: You have to wear it on the street corner.
3: All month.
0: My birthday is October 7th. I will wear that costume every day until my birthday.
2: Until
0: the Cardinals beat the 49ers.
2: October 7th.
0: Until October 7th. Very good, Sam. So until October 7th, I will wear that Cardinal costume from the minute I wake up until I go to bed.
2: You have to also, you have to stand on a busy street corner in Sherman Oaks, have a cardboard sign that says, loser 49ers fan wearing that uniform.
0: That's
2: wearing
0: fair.
2: That bird outfit.
0: That's fair.
2: Are you going to do all that? All of it.
0: Fair. That's if they lose to the Cardinals, you got yourself a deal.
2: All of it.
0: And if the 49ers win and cover the points, then one of my weeks of lunch to you guys could be like a bologna sandwich. Deal?
2: I'll eat bologna.
0: Peanut butter and jelly?
3: Peanut butter and jelly.
0: Okay,
1: PB&J, yes.
0: All right, we'll do PB&J. All right, right now, something we do once in a while here. I like to school you guys on some knowledge. So how about a rich moment in sports history?
15: Throughout the years, there have been moments that changed sports forever. The forward pass.
0: Pretty fascinating. And it made the game go from a running game to a passing game a little more, too, when it became more of a spiral pigskin. Interesting documentary.
15: The invention of the three-point line.
0: Tell us about the invention of the basketball.
2: Lucky for you.
15: The first baseball glove.
0: Rawlings was the first person to connect the fingers with webbing and, you know, get out of here.
15: And other things that only Rich Davis gives a about.
16: Rich tells the story of why Mordecai Three Finger Brown got his nickname.
15: These hard facts are brought to you by Generic Cialis. It's time for a rich moment in sports history.
0: I love how you all act like you don't love when I drop this knowledge on you. A rich moment in sports history. You know, we're talking so much football. We always say the old pigskin. Do you know the original football? An air-filled bladder of a pig. But Sam, as you can imagine, not very durable. Leakage. Ugh.
2: Also, wouldn't that be like too light? I don't. Maybe not. I don't know.
0: So,
2: a bladder, an air-filled bladder.
0: It's like a balloon type.
2: Yeah, it'd be like, that would like float almost.
0: So, in the early days of the NFL.
3: They had thick bladders.
2: I don't know
0: if you guys realize, the forward pass was illegal. You could not forward pass. It was a running game and a defensive game. Dan Beyer, correct?
1: Yes.
2: It's like rugby.
0: When they decided to make the forward pass a legal thing and change the game a little bit, originally they thought it would make it safer. Should have told Ronnie Lott that. The game became safer because of the forward pass, and they said, we need a more aerodynamic ball. In comes the partnership between Wilson and the NFL, brokered by one Mara. Wellington Mara was the son. Wellington Mara, who passed away in 2005, had a nickname, everybody. His nickname was The Duke. The Duke, named after an actor, Douglas Fairbanks, looked like him. So this young dude, Wellington Mara, got the nickname The Duke, and the ball was designed and named in his honor. So when you see the current NFL football and it says The Duke, that is one Wellington Mara of the New York Football Giants. And the guy who suggested the NFL honor Wellington Mara? George Halas. So look at that. Dropping some fun facts. The football you see today, courtesy of the Duke. Anything I missed, Stan Beyer? They're made in Ada, Ohio?
17: Sorry, Wilson! I'm sorry!
0: Yeah, Wilson.
1: I don't think so. I think you had it covered.
0: Yeah.
1: From A to Z.
0: At one point, it was large and round and apparently awkward to throw and catch, but they designed it for aerodynamics and to hold easier. So, hence the current football. A long way from, as Sam said, I don't know how they did it, but inflated a pig's bladder. So, look at that. All right. Now that you learned something, you could win something. Because next hour, we're going to give away some prizes. Our Covino and Rich tailgating prize pack filled with goodies like koozies and Nerf footballs and grilling aprons and stuff like that. We're going to play a game this hour. Plus, Dan Beyer reminded me today is a very special anniversary in the world of sports. Start thinking about the most quoted sports quotes. I said quotes twice. In our lifetime. Because today's the anniversary of this doozy. Sam, you got it?
18: I do.
3: the sports quotes that became drops.
0: Yeah, essentially.
18: Come after me. I'm a man. I'm 40.
0: I'm a man. I'm 40. 19 years ago today, DB?
1: Mike Gundy, yes, of Oklahoma State, with the rant that so many of us remember, turned 19 years old today.
0: That's wild. It's crazy because it's sort of like when 40-year-old virgin, when you realize, oh, it's been 21 years. You're like, oh, so he'd be the 61-year-old virgin now. That he's 59. He's a man. He's 59 now.
1: I saw a post honoring the 19th anniversary, and someone wrote, the guy that Gundy, the kid that Gundy was defending is now 40.
0: Yeah.
1: So it's
0: crazy. That is wild.
1: That's what makes this anniversary so special.
0: Oh my God. Yeah. The college kid was probably, 21.
1: Yep.
2: He was his quarterback.
0: He's a man now. He's 40. So we'll take what you think are the best sports quotes, the ones that live on, the drops over the last, let's say, last 50 years. We'll give away some prizes if you got some good ones. We'll do it next. Covino and Rich. 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

0: 1 at Boston in the bottom of the 7th. White Sox also winning 9-3 at the Royals, bottom of the 5th. The Red Sox gave interim manager Chad Tracy a 3-year contract. New York Giants quarterback Jackson Dart might need surgery after Monday night's knee injury. I'm Steve DeSager.
1: One guy is a gentleman. It's Covino and Rich.
2: This is Seth Rogen on Covino and Rich. I've never heard of them before, but they seem very confident, and I feel as though they know what they're doing. So tune in.
1: It's Covino and Rich, the worldwide leaders of nonsense.
3: Everybody's a big sports baby.
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3: Wow!
1: With Steve Covino out, here's Rich Davis.
5: Hey, love hanging with you guys. Covino will be back tomorrow, don't worry. But don't worry, because we got Danny G. We got Iowa Sam. We got Dan Beyer. And, of course, we got the greatest listeners and friends in all the land. The Carls, the Covino and Rich listeners, Fox Sports Radio Nation. Let's go. We are doing it live from the Fox Sports Radio studio. And just a reminder, the college football, you know you're locked in every Saturday. Bigger than the game. It's friends, food, traditions, more food, lots of food. And Saturday spent together, make one of those moments one of a kind with Dr. Pepper and their signature blend of 23 flavors. Grab that crew, crack open a cold Dr. Pepper, baby, and enjoy the game with all your friends this season. Available at Sam's Club. Let's go. To your phone calls, your feedback. Dan Beyer brings up the best point, that today's the 19th anniversary of I'm a man. I'm 40.
6: Come after me. I'm a man. I'm 40.
5: And the irony is that the kid he was defending is now 40. Time's flying, kids. What can I tell you? But I thought of a bunch, but I don't want to steal your answers.
7: Yeah,
5: so
7: every single one we're going to say, the listeners are going to say.
5: Danny, so I'm going to give you one that I've never heard, because I was, you know, doing my homework, and I saw some of the, they're going over some of the best quotes in sports history. Have you ever heard Lou Piniella say he was angry someone was questioning him about stats, and he goes, yeah, stats are like bikinis. They show a lot, but not everything.
7: I have heard that one.
5: I've never heard that one. But where do we want to start, Danny? Let's go to the phone calls.
7: Yep. Let's start in Oregon. Tony's in the house.
5: Oregon, Tony. What's going on, buddy?
8: What's up? Hey, 2 days in a row here, guys.
5: What's up, brother? What do you think? What comes to mind for you when it's those all-time great sports quotes that you quote?
8: The first two that popped into my brain, I got one in the NBA, one in the NFL. So NBA with Allen Iverson, you know, practice.
5: Practice?
8: And practice.
7: Yeah,
8: and
7: not, then, not a game.
8: Matt Hasselbeck in 03. Saying we'll take the ball and we're going to score. That's the two that popped up, man.
5: That's a great one.
9: We're talking about practice.
5: Talking about practice.
7: Not a game. Not a game.
5: Not a game. Practice. Practice. That's a good one. Where else are we headed, Danny?
7: All right, let's go to Missouri. Lawson.
5: What's up, Missouri?
10: Hey, guys. Huge fan of the show.
5: Oh, thanks, buddy.
10: Just wanted to say, Herm Edwards, you play to win the game.
7: Yeah.
10: You Classic. Play to win the game.
5: These are all great. Again, not to steal anyone's answer, but think of the ones that you say the most. What are the ones that you personally say the most? Because there's one that I say in like at least once a week. Can't wait. Can't wait is part of my, and probably your language.
11: Can't wait. Can't wait.
5: Hey, you ready for your kids' big game this weekend?
11: Can't wait.
5: Ready to go out to Vegas this weekend?
11: Can't wait.
5: I say can't wait.
7: We use that GIF a lot.
5: Can't wait. We all use can't wait.
12: There's one that's similar to that that I use a lot. And it sounds like this.
13: Cannot win with him. Cannot coach with him. Can't do it.
12: Can't do it. Mike Singletary on the rant of Vernon Davis.
5: That's right.
12: That is legendary. So just that second of time.
5: Can't do it.
12: I do want to play the whole Singletary rant though. It's 45
5: Please.
12: Seconds because we usually only just take can't do it. Cannot win with them. However it is. Here's Singletary in the whole 46 second rant on, when he was the head coach of Rich's 49ers.
13: I will not tolerate players that think it's about them when it's about the team. And, we cannot make decisions that cost the team and then come off the sideline and it's nonchalant. No. You know what? This is how I believe. Okay. I'm from the old school. I believe this. I would rather play with 10 people and just get penalized all the way until we got to do something else rather than play with 11 when I know that right now that person is not sold out to be a part of this team. It is more

0: about them than it is about the team. I cannot play with them. Cannot win with them. Cannot coach with them. Can't do it. I want winners. I want people that want to win.
1: That from Mike Singletary.
2: Oh, man. Him and Vernon Davis. Ever make up, by the way?
1: I think they did. Yeah. Yes. Yeah, I think they did.
3: Dude, Singletary had wild eyes.
1: Yeah.
3: Press conference.
2: I'll be honest,
3: he looked scary. I was scared of him after that.
2: As a Niners fan, I was pumped about that hiring. It didn't work out, but I remember being like, oh, maybe, because he was a fiery guy,
1: yes.
2: as you could hear there. Vernon Davis always been cool with us on the show. So, man, thank you, DB, for that one. All right, where are we going, Danny G?
3: All right, let's go to Iowa. Nick.
2: Nick, on the anniversary of I'm a man, I'm 40. What do you got?
4: Hey, guys, love the show.
2: Oh, thanks, Bob.
4: I'm going to go with Pete Weber. Who do you think you are? I am. Yeah.
2: Dude.
3: Well, Rich, I knew that was going to come up because we've done this topic, not in the recent past.
5: Who do you think you are? I am.
3: Yeah, but we did it on the anniversary of Weber. That's the one time on our CNR show that usually the sports quotes comes up.
2: The sports quotes come up with Weber. That, to me, man, that might be the best one of all. Because the story behind it's classic.
3: It's top five.
1: Here's the thing with that, though. I will just say, Singletary, Gundy, Herm are in press conference situations. That's heat of the moment battle. So it's a drop that we play and yeah. encompass. But when we're talking about someone at a podium, someone having a certain rant, I don't think Pete Weber is involved in that sort of realm.
2: Just the idea of he had something in his mind. And if you've seen the interviews with him where he talks about how there was a kid taunting him. And what he really wanted to say was something more to the effect of, like, who do you think you are? Like, I'm the man. But it came out as, who do you think you are? I am. And it's one of the greatest of all time.
3: It did. And in with Dan Beyer on the mic right now, it made me think of his Seahawks with Richard Sherman. Was it famously to Aaron Andrews, right?
2: Yeah, of course. But
1: don't you ever talk about me.
2: Sorry ass Crabtree.
3: Yeah.
2: That's right.
3: Yeah, because he was talking about the difference between, you know, in the heat of the battle or at a press conference.
2: DB, Crabtree, I don't think of many great moments with him, but Richard Sherman played for both our teams. See, I feel like, he identifies as like such a Niner now post career, but in my mind, he was more of a Seahawk.
1: Don't you ever talk about me. That's interesting because I actually, he had more of a time with the Seahawk and I feel that he's more of a Seahawk.
2: Agreed. But I feel like every time he's doing press or anything, he's, I'm always sticking up for the Niners, talking about the Niners. Maybe the relationships are equally good.
1: Yeah. I think the relationships are good. I still just think now he's kind of shaded. I mean, he was at Seahawks camp with Hard Knocks and I think he does stuff with Marshawn Lynch and, Mike Robb and some
5: don't
1: of those guys.
5: Your mouth about the best.
3: Such good drops from him. All right, let's go to New Hampshire. Fergus.
2: What's up, Fergus?
6: Yo, my style is impregnable.
3: Nice.
2: I'm going to eat your children. Dude.
3: Mike Tyson.
2: Anything Tyson said. Tyson, one of my favorite Tyson is, remember when he told Jim Gray, like, spinal. It's spinal? I broke my back. Spinal. Did he break his back? That was a great one.
3: All right. Chris in Kentucky now.
2: What up, Chris?
3: Yo, Chris.
7: I broke my back.
2: What's up, Chris?
3: Chris's cell dropped. Let's go to Will in North Carolina.
2: Hey, Will.
8: What's going on, guys?
2: What's up?
8: Of course, P. Weber has been used. That was my go-to for sure. Number two, I got two for you. Number two, Cousins. You like that? Do you like that? I use that all the time.
3: Great one.
8: And then when I'm watching football with my girl, the old lady, always.
5: You like that?
8: Sometimes. It's great, man. I use it all the time. But, I have to hit her sometimes with the Cam Newton reporter, interview quote. It's funny to hear a female talk about routes.
3: Routes.
2: Oh, it's funny to hear a woman. Yeah, that was yeah. Cam Newton. Yo, it's all these are bringing up such memories because these are the things that live on. It's odd.
7: Routes. Like,
2: you never know.
7: Routes.
2: You never know what we're all going to repeat. And again, like we said, everything from DB, can't do it, to can't wait, to all these are things that, like, Covino has this theory. I'll give him props since he's not here today. Covino says that a lot of times our kids may not even know we're quoting things because you say things so much. They might think, oh, that's just something the dad says. And then they'll hear another grown-up say it. It's like, wait, I thought that's something Dad said. He's just quoting something that all the 40-year-old guys say.
1: Yeah, it's like when you hear a song and you realize it's a cover, you know, from 20 years ago. Yeah, right.
2: Like he said, he said our generation, like, does all these sports quotes. We quote Billy Madison and Adam Sandler and, you know, Ace Ventura. And he's like, kids may just think there are phrases. We're just quoting things.
3: One of my favorites, rest in peace, the late, great Denny Green. They are who we thought they were, and we let them off the hook. And the way he pounds the table. Those are some of the best ones, too, when the coach pounds the desk.
7: They are who we thought they were, and we let them off the hook. If you want to crown them, then crown their ass.
9: I think you reverse those, but yeah, that's great. You get the point. Can I share a couple here? You're speaking of, you brought up Marshawn Lynch. And his, for some reason, just always stick in my mind.
10: I'm just about that action, boss.
9: About that action, boss. But then whenever I'm here, still working the board, maybe someone's running late and I'm starting a new show and they're like, hey, Sam is here still. And I play this.
10: I'm here so I won't get fined. I'm here so I won't get fined.
9: I'm just here so,
2: it was,
9: you know.
2: It's classic.
9: Nothing happens.
2: It was classic.
9: Here. You gotta stay here.
2: Man. 19th anniversary of
3: yeah.
2: Come at me, I'm a man, I'm 40.
3: The kid is 40 now.
2: And that's wild, yeah, because, you know, that's a wild thought. Where else you want to go?
3: Well, I'd have to reset all the lines because they're melting, so.
1: I'll tell you what, I am going to play a little sound from a press conference. Sam knows about this because we remember it from March. But there's a guy by the name of Matthew Driscoll who had to take over the head coaching job at Kansas State on an interim basis at the end of the year. You know where I'm going with this, Sam?
9: I do.
1: And someone asked him a question in the press conference. And I think sometimes as reporters, you think you're going to get this nice, jolly answer that you can use for the 6 o'clock news. Like, you know, how has it been taking the job? And, you know, I just love working with the kids and play it on. So that's what Matthew Driscoll was kind of asked on how it has been in taking over. And this is how he started to answer. I'm going to cut it off at some point, but I just find it so, I'm surprised it never took off the way that it did, but here it is.
11: Absolutely miserable. I can't use another word than absolutely miserable. Every day, ulcers, not sleeping, not feeling good. I have an issue. I have a problem. And I've had it my whole life.
1: Like that is so. Those drops just in there, absolutely miserable.
2: Ulcers. You're right, CB. That's amazing
9: totally
2: how
9: underserved.
2: It's amazing how it's under. You're right. Totally
11: absolutely
2: underused.
11: Miserable.
9: You can apply that to any like anything. Bad night of sleep. You got to get up for a flight. You've been having. You know. You have a newborn at home. Whatever the case might
2: Sam,
9: be.
2: Load that in the system, por favor. I feel like we need to be the ones.
9: We have it.
2: We need to be the ones.
11: Absolutely miserable.
9: I have the 6 second one.
11: I can't use another word than absolutely miserable.
2: Let me hit you with one more. I realized I totally forgot this one because anytime one of you ask what I consider, a dumb question, I'm going to hit you with the Bryce Harper. That's a clown question, bro.
1: Mm-hmm.
2: When he was a young man. I remember it's a clown question, bro.
1: I am so turned on what I thought Bryce Harper was going to be. It's a complete 180. That was one of the points where I'm like, all right, I think I love this guy.
2: Yeah.
1: Like really, I thought he was just going to be the teenage diva that thought he was all that and better than everyone. And he's become one of my more favorite players. And that's one of the reasons why.
2: Bryce Harper is, there's always a few athletes that are on the teams that you're not supposed to like. And you're like, why do they have to be on a team that I hate? And as a Mets fan, I love Bryce Harper. Hate to say, my goodness, I would love to have that guy on my team.
1: Yeah.
2: He's fantastic. He's baseball, man, that guy.
1: Even along those, like the clown question, and for those watching on the stream, when Russell Westbrook did the, you know, sort of look that you can't see if you're listening in your car, but that was another point where I'm like, oh, all right, Russ. Yeah. Like that was, love those moments.
2: When you see all these little baseball bros, Dan Beyer, I'm so involved in the baseball coaching world with my son now. All these little kids that have their little drip and their baseball lifestyle and it looks like the ice cream cone, they're all just looking like little Bryce Harpers in my mind. Like Bryce Harper to me is the template of what all these little kids,
1: yes,
2: I think, want to look like.
1: Agreed.
2: He's the guy, right?
1: Yep.
2: All right. Danny, I know the phones are all lit. If you want to do a quick little, another round of rapid fire, and then we'll play a game, give away some prizes.
3: Let's go to Kentucky. Jason.
2: Yo, what up, Jason? How are you, man?
12: Great. Doing great. Straight cash, homie.
2: Straight cash.
1: Randy Moss.
12: Straight cash, homie.
3: gets played a lot.
9: Like, you guys should throw out a sports quote and see how fast it takes me to find it on my board.
2: I was going to say, Sam, that was damn good.
3: Yeah,
9: I know where most of these are.
3: Jason in Kentucky, hang on the line because that's a classic. So
2: I like that. We'll hook you up.
3: Or call back, Jason. He dropped right now, but call back and I'll hook you up with the prize. You know, one that kind of goes under the radar a little bit, but I know the Odd Couple, I think they play it every day. The legendary drop from Chuck Pagano. Remember, I think he was talking about Andrew Luck having to take care of the football, and he said, it's not that hard. It's not trigonometry. Yeah, and every day I hear Alex Teichert play, it's not trigonometry.
2: Sam's slow on this one because he had to type in search trigonometry.
3: Like, how do you spell Pagano?
9: Yeah, I don't know if I have this one. It's labeled differently. It's not one trig. I play. Yeah, I can't find
2: Sam.
9: It.
2: Sam.
3: All right, while you look.
2: 0-for-1.
9: That's way off.
2: What do you guys test me?
3: Let's go to Minnesota, Steven.
2: What's up, Steven?
3: What up, Steve?
13: Jim Mora, when he said, playoffs? We can't even win a game.
3: Yeah.
14: Playoffs?
2: It's so funny. I heard he used to work at the network here. But he was very buttoned up, nice gentleman type that no one really like played that and stuff.
1: He did used to work here. I used to work on a show and he was great. And one Saturday, he dropped the playoffs and we all lost it.
2: You know,
1: he did it with Dan Moriarty and, he did a playoffs and it was great. He was awesome to work with.
2: Big Mike, who runs this place, said that, when Mora worked here, he would tell one of the workers here, here's some cash, go buy snacks for the crew. That type of guy.
1: Every weekend.
9: He seems like a nice guy. He seems like a funny, fun guy to work with. Here's another sports quote of his. It's a little bit more underserved, a little bit underrated, but a pretty funny one.
15: In the second half, we just got our ass totally kicked. We couldn't do diddly poo offensively.
9: Diddly poo.
2: Yeah. Diddly poo.
9: Diddly poo offensively.
2: All right, let's wrap this, Danny.
3: All right, a couple more calls here. Jay in Baltimore.
2: What up, Jay?
16: Hey, Rich, how you doing?
2: What's up, bud?
16: I used to live in New Jersey, and one of the ones was when Terrell Owens played with the Eagles, and then he got suspended, and then over the summer, his agent did an interview with all the press, and they kept asking questions, and he didn't want to answer, so he just said, next question.
2: Oh, I tell you, I know what I thought you were going to say. By the way, I thought you were going to say, that's my quarterback. That's my quarterback. He was crying, that's my quarterback. And by the way, I remember that offseason. It's my quarterback.
17: Next question.
3: All right, let's wrap this up with Steve in Colorado.
2: Hey, Steve. On the anniversary of, I'm a man, I'm 40. The kid he was defending is 40 now, so what you got?
18: Well, as soon as you answered and went to Kentucky, the guy said, straight cash, homie. So he took mine, but I got a backup. I don't know if it counts, though.
2: Man, what you got?
18: Straight cash, homie. I can dribble with both hands. I'm amphibious.
2: I'm amphibious.
3: Don't know that one.
2: Who is that? I do know that. I've heard that.
1: Was it Charles Shackelford that said it, former NC State player?
2: I'm amphibious. There was a word that
9: you meant to say ambidextrous.
1: Yes.
2: Yeah. That he was part fish. So
9: I don't know. Web fingers. You know what I mean? Like a frog. Like easier, right?
2: There was one the other day. Now I can't think of it, but it might have been a Charger. Someone used a word they didn't know in a press conference this Sunday. I'm gonna think of what it was. They used a word. It's clear they were like, "Oop, we don't know that word." One of those scenarios. But hey, listen. You could chime in at Covino Rich. Now, coming up next, we're going to play Will Rich's Mom Know? I have come up with football and life questions. Will my 70-year-old mom know the answer to said questions?
3: This is always fun.
2: You guess yes, she'll know. No, she won't. And we'll see how you do. Maybe win a tailgating prize pack from Covino and Rich. We'll do that next right here on Fox Sports Radio. Now, college football is here. Every Saturday, we're locked in, right? And Dr. Pepper belongs right in the middle of everything you got going on with game day. 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It's tradition. It's tailgating. 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I've been having people over the house. It's fun. And that's where Dr. Pepper fits in. The pregame setup, the game day, and it brings that one-of-a-kind taste. 23 flavors. 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And if you don't have the biggest football expert on hand, you don't need to be a football expert. 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
33: Skies will stay cloudy tonight, maybe a few sprinkles overnight, our low by morning 50. Then tomorrow, cloudy, some sprinkles or light showers during the midday. It'll be breezy with a southeast wind, high of just 67. Thursday, cloudy, rainy, high 65. Friday, rainy, breezy, and 68. From the Storm Center, I'm Jay Trobeck.
34: Eventually, they had to see him. I saw rumors that, hey, he's got to show that he's ready. He needs to get back out there on the field and play, or his team could lose confidence in him. Like, but it's not gonna matter, because it's not like him coming back was like, oh, we're looking. No, they went out and signed Tua Tagovailoa because, hey, we don't think Michael Penix Jr. can do it. Right? We needed Tua to get us through whatever part of the season until we get to Michael Penix. He's not been good. Right? The Falcons are terrible. The Drake London instance with the fan, that's exactly what this season's going to be for the Falcons. This is going to be one of those, suck it up, and maybe it's Dante Moore or Arch Manning for you next year. That's this year for the Falcons. Suck it up, because that's really what you're going to get. That's where you're at.
35: Or it is a season of misery. We talked about it when the change was made from Tua to Cooper Rush. The point spread moved a point. That's literally how where you're at. I'm just roll them out. And I was really sad that our guy, Jack Strand, because it doesn't look like I'm going to get my over-under.
2: No, thing. buddy. His first throw was a pick six, man.
35: Come on, dude.
0: To get the rest of what Jason Smith and Mike Harmon said, podcast it by searching The Jason Smith Show with Mike Harmon. 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
2: 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Now, this is a fun game. We break this out once in a while. And... it's really a fun test of what do you think your parents know? You ever think about like, hey, I wonder if my mom or dad knows that? Well, we got my mom on the phone and we play a game called Will Rich's Mom Know?
0: He loves sports.
9: I love football.
0: Mets. And she loves him.
10: Oh, yeah.
0: But the question is, will Rich's mom know?
3: All right.
2: It's a fun one.
3: Welcome in Richie's mom right now, a fellow Raiders fan because she's a smart woman.
2: Mom!
10: Hey, yay!
2: Yay! What's up, yeah. Mom?
3: Now, you said you wore a Raider shirt to your job today.
10: Yes, I did.
2: What Raider shirt are you rocking these days, Mom?
10: Well, I have a couple.
2: Oh.
10: I have a new Raiders t-shirt that your brother got me.
2: Oh, he's a better son. He's a better son. I need to get you some Raiders gear.
3: He's kissing ass.
10: And he also bought me a Mendoza jersey.
3: Nice.
9: Oh, wow.
10: And you're going to laugh at this one, Rich.
2: What do you got?
10: I have Snoopy Woodstock in a Raider outfit.
2: Snoopy and Woodstock in a Raiders. That's such a mom shirt. Such a mom shirt. By the way, is my brother trying to outdo me buying mom Raiders
3: big
2: stuff?
3: Big time.
2: I gotta send you a package. Jeez.
3: All right, Mama Davis, thank you for being here for the game. So let's meet our contestant right now. It is Sean in Minneapolis, Minnesota.
2: What's up, Sean?
11: Not much. Just doing the game.
2: All right, here's the deal. I'm gonna ask my mom questions. And Mom, I want you to remember, you can't answer until he guesses if you know it. You know this, right?
10: Yes.
2: Okay, you know the rules. By the way, Mom, what do you think of the Raiders so far? It is your team. But is it true though that the rumor that you named my younger brother Jimmy after Jim Plunkett?
10: Yes.
3: Yeah.
10: Yes, it is.
3: Is it true you knew Jim Plunkett on a personal level? Rich is related to Plunkett.
10: No.
2: Jimmy's real dad. All right. So, all right, here we go. Mom, question number one. Now, our caller has to just decide, will you know this or not? You watch a lot of football. I talk to you every week. You're the mom that's really involved in football, which I love. Who is the commissioner of the NFL? Will my mom know? Yes or no?
3: Sean?
5: remembering from last year, she knows a lot of things. So I think she knows this.
2: Mom, who is the commissioner of the National Football League?
10: I have no idea.
3: Oh, no! A big swing and a miss on the first round.
2: Oh, for what, Mom? It's Roger Goodell.
9: Kathy Engelbert. I mean, Roger Goodell.
2: Roger Goodell.
10: I did not know.
2: Oh, my God. You know so much football. How do you not know this?
3: I thought she was going to say Tagliabue.
2: All right. Paul Tagliabue. All right. Second question, Mom. What former New York Met, we're a Mets family, what former Met took a curtain call last week at Citi Field, but he's not on the Mets anymore? What player? Sean, will my mom know, yes or no?
5: Unfortunately, she does not know this.
2: She does not? Oh, Mom, what player took a curtain call at Citi Field, but he's not on the Mets?
10: Unfortunately, I do know the polar bear. Pete Alonso.
3: Oh! Dang it, but he's 0 for 2.
2: Oh, oh yeah, okay.
3: She knew, but yeah, he guessed incorrectly.
10: And he hit his 40th home run.
2: Yesterday, yeah, look at that.
10: At
2: Camden Yards, look at that.
3: Oh, wow. Mama. You, Mama Rich, you know too much about former Mets players.
2: Now he needs to hit the next three questions, correct?
3: Yep.
2: Okay. All right, Mom. Jason Sudeikis, the actor, plays a fictional soccer coach on a show your son loves. What is that show on Apple TV? Jason Sudeikis is a soccer coach. Sean, will my mom know? Yes or no?
5: Well, I can't think of the name of the show, so I think she's not going to get it.
2: Mom?
10: He got it right. I have no idea.
3: All right. He gets around there. Nice.
2: Have you heard of Ted Lasso? Do I need to give you my Apple ID? Come on.
10: I watched that by you, too.
2: Yeah, I made you watch the first episode. Clearly, you stuck with it. All right.
3: Nice, Sean. Rich, does he need to just win two rounds? That's what we normally do.
2: You know what? I will give him one more. If he gets this one, he's a big winner. Yeah, I have two more questions.
3: Okay.
2: We'll play easy. You got to win 2 out of 5. We're very easy, aren't we, Danny? 2 out of 5. All right. Mom, Taylor Swift, Travis Kelce, your favorite couple on Earth.
10: Ugh.
2: Taylor was cheering him on at Sunday Night Football, right? Last week, though, she was sitting with a major movie star in the Kansas City Chiefs suite. What super famous movie star was Taylor Swift sitting with last week in the NFL? Will my mom know, Sean?
3: Sean?
5: I'm a big Swiftie and I don't know, so I'm going to say she doesn't know.
2: Mom?
10: Tom Cruise.
2: Tom Cruise! Oh, I'm sorry, Sean. Oh, man. All right.
3: Well, Sean, thank you for playing the game.
2: Sean, we love you, buddy.
9: Does he get one more crack at it?
2: I'm going to give you one more crack.
3: This easy?
9: Doesn't he have one more question to get 2 out of 5?
2: Yeah, I think he's fair. All right, we'll give you one more.
3: All right.
2: All right, here we go. Mom.
3: All right, it's for all the marbles.
2: Mom. LeBron James no longer plays for the Lakers out here in Los Angeles. He has moved towards the East Coast, closer to you and the rest of the fam. What team is LeBron James now on? Sean, will my mom know?
5: She definitely knows this.
2: Mom.
10: Philadelphia 76ers.
3: All right.
2: Come on, we just love giving away prizes. Sean, you win. Let's go.
5: Yeah.
3: Sean, hang on the line. That sort of felt like charity a little bit.
2: I know, but you know what? It's nice to talk to Sean. And hey, Mom, nice to talk to you. I booked my holiday travel. I will see you soon, okay?
10: Okay. And go Raiders.
3: That's right.
2: You guys play the Saints this week. You could be 3-0. You could be 3-0.
3: Let's go.
2: All right.
3: Thank you, Mama.
2: You know what?
10: Bye-bye, guys.
2: All right. Love you, Mom. Bye. See ya. All right, bye. Week 3. I want to see the point spread on that. I bet it's Saints by 3. Let's see what we got here. Raiders, Saints. Yeah, Saints by 3. I don't know, Danny. I might like your Raiders money line. That might be a fun little one to play with. We'll talk about that later in the week. But right now, let's go to your friend and ours, Dan Byer, for an update. DB, what's going on, man?
1: Yeah, still waiting for an official word from the Giants, but multiple reports are saying that Jackson Dart, the quarterback who was injured last night against the Rams, could miss the entire rest of the season. The MRI revealing more damage to that injured knee than originally thought. Here was John Harbaugh earlier today.
7: Right now, the evaluations are ongoing. We haven't got any final decisions yet. We've learned a lot more. I wouldn't really want to share too much until decisions get made.
1: Jameis Winston will be the starter in Dart's absence, no matter how long that is, at least for the time being. Bears don't have Caleb Williams. Well, he's considered week to week, and now they may not have Tyson Bagent for week three. The backup quarterback is in concussion protocol. Case Keenum may be in line to start on Monday in week three against the Eagles. Steelers running back Rico Dowdle is considered day-to-day with a toe injury. Rich, your 49ers decided to get older at wide receiver, signing veteran Brandon Cooks to their practice squad.
2: They signed Terrell Owens, I heard, too. Chad Ochocinco's getting a tryout.
1: I was going to say, I think Art Monk's in for a workout next week. Former Titans quarterback Will Levis signing with the Jets practice squad, while the Falcons place corner A.J. Terrell Jr. on injured reserve with a groin injury. Now on to baseball. Yankees skipper Aaron Boone doesn't think Aaron Judge will be available for next week's wildcard series because of what they're calling a moderate calf strain. Yankees topped the Rays 2-0 today in game one of a doubleheader, preventing the Rays from clinching the AL East. Cody Bellinger, a two-run shot in the victory. Chad Tracy is now the full-time manager of the Red Sox after taking over for the fired Alex Cora midseason. The Red Sox were 74-55 under Tracy's guidance. Andy Green's going to be your full-time manager with the Mets. The team giving him a three-year deal to stay on as skipper after he took over for the fired Carlos Mendoza in June.
2: It's wild you would bring that up. As you were doing that, I listened your update, but that's when I do a little scrolling to see if there's something I'm missing too. And yeah. I just scroll past that update, and the team seems to have responded to him. The Mets are not good, but since he took over, they're respectable. Juan Soto, Lindor, the core of that team seems to really like him. Sometimes you don't need the big name, I guess, right?
1: Absolutely. And Raptors and Kawhi Leonard agreed on a two-year extension worth $115 million, according to ESPN. So he's now under contract for 3 years, but that last year is a player option. Mm-hmm. Hawks acquired Dorian Finney-Smith from the Hornets for Buddy Hield, Andrew Nembhard, and cash, according to ESPN. Rich, back to you.
2: No, thank you, Dan Byer. Appreciate you today. Covino will be back tomorrow. But we got the best crew, like I say here. Covino Rich, our listeners. Covino Rich listeners, the Carls. And don't forget, every morning we have a Patreon. You can check out patreon.com/Covino and Rich. And Danny G, you guys got Dave Roberts, you know, forever now. And, you know, such a reputable guy. He's won you some World Series, you know, former World Series superstar as a Red Sox. Do you like that a big market team like the Mets had an interim that the team responded to and now they're keeping? Like, is that a good show of character? Like, hey, we're not just going to try to go get a Mattingly or a Cora or someone like that?
3: I do like that. It doesn't always work out, though. You can think back just to recent history with Antonio Pierce.
2: I was about to say, your Raiders, the feel-good pick was Antonio Pierce, and yeah. Well, we'll see. I mean, it can't get worse than it did this year, right? DB?
1: I also think that the Raiders made that decision because of what they missed with Bisaccia.
2: That
1: momentum. So they're like, okay, now we'll do it. And it's just every situation is different.
2: Yeah, no doubt. Well, thank you guys. We got more Covino and Rich. We're going to talk about when tempers go wrong in sports. There's a story that just shows like, yo, keep your cool. And we got to go around the room and talk about, we have to admit, those embarrassing moments where like we let our temper get the best of us and did something really stupid. Cause I got a good one. More Covino and Rich next right here on FSR. 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
12: And Brady Quinn and Jonas Knox.
18: Brian Flores put the Bears offense in a clown suit yesterday.
19: Oh, I knew this was coming.
18: Soldier Field.
19: Yeah, knew this was coming.
18: So far, take a victory lap. The defense showed out, and all this
19: your
18: talk,
19: Super Bowl team, buddy.
18: All this talk about the Bears offense, best offense ever, and Brian Flores, they didn't know who was blitzing, who was dropping into coverage. They were completely puzzled the entire game.
20: It's a gritty group, man. Their defense did. They got after it, and they did it on the road, man. And so, I don't know. They're not a high-scoring team. I still think if they were to get Kyler Murray back and Kyler doesn't take any crazy shots and gets knocked out, there's the possibility that their offense could actually be more productive than what it is right now, and they could be a dangerous team if that were to happen. But maybe winning ugly with Wentz is the way. I don't know.
18: I would hope it would be more productive than it is now, because that wasn't enough.
20: It wasn't a lot of offense. Yeah, there wasn't a lot of offense.
19: Well, look, weather played a factor, and I think, you know, these are two good teams, good defenses. It's fair to say that. But the hamstring issue, I mean, that dates back to the Pac-12 championship game. Caleb Williams had a long scramble in that game. We were at that there in Vegas for it. And I remember when he went down, completely changed the dynamic of the game. And that's the concern for, I think, Bears fans here is hamstrings are tricky. You know, that can be something that...
12: To get the rest of LeVar Arrington, Brady Quinn, and Jonas Knox podcast by searching Two Pros and a Cup of Joe. 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

0: Tuesday, like I said before, really is the deep breath of the week, Danny G. Tuesday and Wednesday, like, just sort of the middle of the week. 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
1: Lynx
0: and Fever.
1: That's a big match. Then they start
0: You lose a bet or something?
1: No, man.
0: I'm going to watch Traitors. There's a new Traitors, Danny G. Have you watched that with the wifey yet or no?
2: Not yet, but it's definitely on the list because she loves that show.
0: That and our buddy Joe Coy, comedian Joe Coy, friend of the Covino
2: Show.
0: Yeah,
2: I started that.
0: He's got a stand-up special. So there are things to watch.
2: He's live in Stockton, California, which is cool.
0: And don't think I'm not a fan of women's sports, Iowa Sam. I watched Ted Lasso, season 4, all about women's soccer, and I think they've done it beautifully. They really have. I think they've done a great job. Have you watched The Lasso, speaking of which my mom didn't know?
1: I've not watched that show. I've never watched. Is that an HBO Max show?
0: It is an Apple TV show.
1: Okay, I don't have every streaming platform, but I don't have Apple TV or HBO.
0: If I gave you my password, would you watch it?
1: No, probably not. I have a lot of things
0: Jason
1: to catch up on.
0: Sudeikis.
1: I like Jason Sudeikis. He's always supporting Caitlin Clark, the Fever.
0: Good soccer.
1: He's a big women's sports fan, so I love Jason Sudeikis.
0: What
1: 30
0: take,
1: Rock,
0: what would
1: SNL.
0: Take precedence? What do you have to catch up on?
1: I mean, a lot of stuff. I'm watching this show called Peep Show. It's a British comedy from the early 2000s. I'm only like 10 episodes through that.
2: It's a very eclectic taste.
1: I do, there, yeah.
0: You can stop with Peep Show. And
1: have
0: watch
1: you ever
0: Ted
1: watched
0: Lasso.
1: Peep Show? It's hilarious. It's really good.
0: You know what? I'm sure it is.
1: They swear
0: well,
1: like the bollocks.
0: Hey, we are live from the Fox Sports Radio studio. Make sure you watch Peep Show with Sam. Game day could add up. That's where Sam's Club. Guy's got a club. Bad taste in TV, but he's got a club.
1: Oh, stop it.
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0: All right. Well, while Sam's watching some lame shows and I'm catching up on whatever I'm catching
1: it's
0: up on.
1: It's free on Tubi.
0: Of course it is.
1: Tubi rocks, dude. You ever watch
0: you know
1: Tubi?
0: Who talks about Tubi? My mom, who
1: it's
0: just
1: free. You know, okay, here's my thing. Sorry, we're going off tangent here.
0: No, please
1: but
0: do.
1: I already pay for Peacock. I pay for YouTube TV, all these, platforms, and I'm paying an amount, and then I still have to watch ads. And at least Tubi's like, it's free, and you'll watch ads like normal cable. I don't get this, though. Where does it stop with the ads and increasing the monthly fee? I just feel like we're getting scammed here.
0: Yeah, I mean,
1: right, rant
0: listen,
1: over.
0: It's, people have already pointed it out. I'm not breaking the glass, but it is funny how we did all like cancel our cable TV and we're like, we'll get the better of this. And now
1: no,
0: you pay like $10 to $20 for 10 different subscriptions.
4: Yeah. I will not cancel. And I've come to terms that I never will. I will have either cable or satellite TV. There will never be a point where I completely cut the cord because I'm all right with just sitting there and going through channels and moving along. It is never going to leave me.
0: DB, I'll be honest with you. Our video guy Spot, same. He talks about like, oh yeah, I was just, you know, going through the TV the other day and Naked Gun was on. And I have Hulu Live simply so I can watch the local Sunday football games.
4: Okay.
0: Because the local Sundays don't come up on Sunday Ticket.
4: Sure.
0: The Sunday Ticket blacks out the local game. So I solely have Hulu Live for that reason. But the idea of like scrolling through like a TV guide, like, oh, look, Father of the Bride's on TBS. Like I haven't done that world in a long time, but I
4: love it.
0: Like Spot, well, our video guy will be like, yeah, I watched the Golden Girls yesterday. You know, so I was just strolling. I get it.
4: Spot right here.
1: Yeah.
4: Yes.
1: I was flipping through channels. I ended up watching Dancing with the Stars and the dancing was amazing.
0: What'd you watch? Guillermo, my buddy.
1: I watched the Savannah Bananas guy dance and a couple others. I can't remember, but he was pretty good.
0: You don't believe it or not? I texted Guillermo and wished him luck because if you remember at the Super Bowl, remember we all got delayed at the airport together and it was the Covino and Rich show and Guillermo from Jimmy Kimmel stuck at Burbank together.
2: Yeah. Rich posted a picture with him and said it was Covino.
0: Yep. I've since, I'll randomly text him like, hey, good luck on Dancing with the Stars, buddy. But,
2: sure, he texted it right back.
0: Enjoy your TV.
4: Did he text you back?
0: He did. Guillermo, he does text back. He's a nice fellow. Now we're going to maybe continue this tomorrow, but let me set it up for you guys. Royals rookie, Jack Caglione.
2: I was going to say, good luck with the name there.
0: I'm from New York. I knew a Caglioni. He injured and cut his hand punching a dugout wall and was disciplined and then apologized. And listen, I get it. We all get angry. We all want to throw something. We all want to punch something. We all want to bang our head against the uprights. We all want to do these things. But it never works out well. Let me ask you, when was the last time you lost your temper and did something where you immediately regretted and said, I am an idiot? I got one. My kids, who I have a 9 and 6 year old, could very well at moments drive you insane when they're fighting with each other nonstop, yelling at each other. They were fighting over who got to watch what on TV. They were picking out a movie. Someone was grabbing someone's iPad. Like, it was chaos. I grabbed the Roku remote and I was like, you guys want to watch TV? Ah! And I slammed the remote down on the ground and it shattered. And my wife's like, you're an idiot. Go order a new one on Amazon. So I wasted a few bucks because in the moment I'm like, you guys, you're driving Dad insane. What's wrong? Ah!
1: Yeah, the answer to that whole situation is not breaking the piece of technology that it's not breaking the TV because your team lost. Like, that's never the right answer.
0: No, it's never the right answer. But I feel like DB keeps his composure. But none of you guys ever lose your cool?
4: Don't you think like your kids 10 years from now are going to be like, remember when Dad threw the remote?
0: You know, my wife said that. She goes, now our kids have a core memory of you being a maniac. But I'm usually so calm and like chill with my kids and fun that like, she's like, oh, they're definitely going to remember. Like, remember that one time, Dad? It'll be like a family joke. I'm like, I hope so.
2: Rich, I'll admit to one, and it's been a while since I broke something, because I can keep my composure. I'm usually in a great mood, but this was a couple of weeks ago, and I feel like Matt Leinart's people owe me a new cell phone. So this is the life of producing when you book a guest. I booked Matt Leinart for Covino and Rich, and there were problems with him linking with the Zoom, and what happened, Rich? He was running like 20 minutes late because of the people who interviewed him prior to you.
0: Yeah, he was running late, but then the minute he got on, his people were like, this has got to be quick. And it's like, you made us wait 20 minutes. It was like a little, you know?
4: Yeah.
2: So out of frustration, and thank God my family wasn't around to see this, but I was upstairs by myself and I tossed my phone across the room out of frustration, because when he finally connected with you guys, then I'm hearing, oh, only a few minutes. And I'm like, what? And I threw my phone. It hit the fan and shattered the back of my iPhone.
0: Oh.
2: And my iPhone was in perfect shape.
0: Damn you, Matt Leinart.
2: And I was about to upgrade this too for the iPhone Pro 18 Pro.
0: Oh man.
2: And this is probably not a good trade in now.
0: When I was in my 20s, I had an ex-girlfriend that would ask me where I was, wherever I went. Anyone ever date like a possessive type of like where are you? Who are you with? Where are you with? I remember I had a flip phone. And I went to throw it in the Hudson River and it hit the sidewalk and didn't go. I was like, leave me alone. Granted, I was like 20 something, but still.
4: I haven't played Uno with my wife in years, because when she beat me in a hand, she kind of taunted me with like the last card. I'm not the best loser that there is. And the remaining cards that she put them down, I then chucked them across the room, and she says, all right, that's it. We're done. We are no longer playing Uno.
2: Oh, yes. I thought she was breaking up with you.
4: No. No, it's too late. We were already married. Yeah. Yes. But it hasn't happened in years because of me being a sore loser.
0: Man, what would Dan Byer do if you hit him with a draw four? Oh, man.
4: It was a slow taunt. Yes. Ooh. Win with class, honey. Nice.
0: Well, hey, guys, fun show. Thanks for covering for Covino. He'll be back tomorrow, and we'll bring you some more fun. In fact, Wednesday, you know what that means. Iowa Sam's got midweek major.
1: Oh, yeah.
0: We got a lot of fun.
2: Yeah, Mike, who doesn't run anything.
0: Get rid of that guy. And we'll preview some Thursday night football tomorrow. So until then, have a great night. Enjoy whatever lame show Sam said, or traitors, and we'll see you tomorrow. Arrivederci, baby. See you in the promised land. 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
13: This day in sports history. September 22nd, 1911. At the age of 44, Cy Young beats the Pittsburgh Pirates for his 511th and final win of his career. In 1912, for the second time in his career, Eddie Collins steals six bases in a game. In 1969, Willie Mays joins Babe Ruth as the only two players to hit 600 or more home runs. And in 1991, Don Shula records his 300th NFL victory.
14: And that's what happened. This day in sports history.
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17: The Tampa Bay Rays are three outs away from clinching the AL East title, leading now 6-1 at the Yankees, top of the ninth inning. Yanks held on for a game one victory earlier today in this twin bill, 2-0 over the Rays. Toronto at Baltimore rained out. CJ Abrams of Washington with two more homers. He has 33 after a 3-1 win at Detroit. The Tigers say pitcher Justin Verlander is due to start Saturday before he retires. Philadelphia with three runs, bottom of the eighth, beat Milwaukee 6-4, but Milwaukee clinched a first-round bye in the playoffs with Atlanta's loss. Braves were beaten 4-0 at home by the Reds. Cleveland won its sixth straight game, 3-2 at Boston with a run in

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0: 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Again, just search Jason Smith and Mike Harmon wherever you get your podcast. You'll find today's full show and a best of version posted right after we get off the air. So for most teams that are missing quarterbacks now that are hurt, trust me, everything is going to be fine. We talked about everything's going to be fine for the Giants. Their schedule is easy. They have the right head coach, a lot of young talent. And even though today brought bad news for the Bears, that now Tyson Bagent, the backup that everybody loves seeing play, as good as Caleb Williams is, Bears fans are like, yeah, we love Tyson Bagent just as much. One of the better backup quarterbacks in the NFL. Now in concussion protocol, he might not play on Monday night. Now, the good news is they have an extra day for him to get there. It's not known when he suffers. It could have been on the final play of the game. So they could go to Case Keenum. After that, it's Steve Fuller.
1: Is Steve, and it's no wonder.
0: Bob Avellini might wind up playing a little bit.
1: I was going through a box of cards, found that Bob Avellini sitting in there today.
0: Vince Evans could be playing on Monday night.
1: Because the Raiders don't need him right now because they got Captain Kirk.
0: No. But look, again, I'm going to tell you this. The Bears will be fine. Caleb Williams' injury is not nearly what you thought it was, because if you just watched it, you thought the guy's never going to play again. He's screaming, I'm off the field, I'm a hero. Yeah, it's a hamstring, you're week to week. Okay, so he's probably going to miss this week. They're not going to rush him back. We talked about this yesterday. The Bears' offense is good. Yes, bad game against Brian Flores, but that's happened. We've seen that. Flores has the Bears' number.
1: He does that, sure.
0: And in the rain on Sunday, it happens. They can run the football. The Bears have a couple of running backs. They can just sledgehammer you with the ball. It's not going to be easy, and it's not like they have the 85 Bears defense, but maybe the defense is a little bit better than we thought it was week one. I'm not saying a lot, but a little bit better.
1: I take that game with a grain of salt based on the weather conditions. And look, they did hold them out of the red zone except for one appearance. So, I mean, that's something. But yeah.
0: It'll be a tough game Monday night, obviously, because you're getting Jalen Hurts. But the rest of the NFC North stinks, and never underestimate the power of, boy, are we in trouble? You're only in trouble if everybody else is good. The NFC North stinks. The Lions have problems. Defensively, they have problems. Minnesota is 2-0. It's smoke and mirrors. They should not be 2-0, right? Okay, the Bears missing their quarterback. I get it. I understand, right? I understand that. But Green Bay stinks. Green Bay is terrible and needed an act of God, meaning Jets, to win that game on Sunday, or they would be 0-2. They should be 0-2.
1: Sure.
0: The division's not great. No matter what happens, even if it's this Sunday, if they lose Monday night, the Bears are going to, no one's running away in that division. No one's going to get out with a 7-game win streak. No, everybody's got problems. The Bears can still win a couple of games here, relying on your running game. You can do that. Trust me, everything is still fine for the Bears. Williams, I would say he'll miss one game. They're not going to play him this week, even if it looks like he's ready. They'll let him go, and it'll be another week, but that's fine. Even if it's a couple more weeks than that, again, the division is bad. No one's running away. Buddy, you're fine. The era of good feeling is still here for your Bears.
1: Oh, no, there's still lots of problems, but in this particular case, it was, like, I call it what it is, right? Flores had him in a blender, called a great game. Weather conditions, obviously, you had several balls dropped. You had opportunities. Should have still won the game, right? Your rookie tight end has innumerable fails. Loveland as a blocker. That's why he doesn't stay in the block.
0: Yeah, yeah. How'd that last play
1: hurt.
0: Of the game go with Colton Loveland having a block?
1: Yeah, not good.
0: Hey guys, I don't know if you know this. I don't block. I don't block. It's like when a player would come to me in soccer and I would say, listen, something happens or players coming out here. I need you to go play defense for this quarter. Oh, I haven't played defense in years. Okay, I need you to go play defense because there's nobody else. I need you to go play. Yeah, but I don't do that. No, I need you to go do it. Yeah, I don't block. I need you to block on this play. Yeah, but I don't block. I catch the ball. I catch the ball.
1: Yeah, it's just a question of, whether there should have been an unnecessary roughness penalty on that game-ending sack. But that's neither here nor there. It's not called. But it's the idea of run game, right? DeAndre Swift, game one, very decisive. And they did what they wanted. Game two, he's back to dancing in the hole. And it's like, no, just get your yard or two and move on. And then the obvious fumble, right? Because they had their opportunities. You know, you have a huge fumble there. We talk about the Roush inability to catch the ball and hold on to it in the red zone from Bagent, all of that. But now you're looking at potentially Case Keenum on Monday night, a guy who hasn't taken a meaningful snap in several weeks. I get your point.
2: Steve
1: cannibalism.
2: Fuller. Number four.
1: I run
2: Steve
1: like lightning.
2: Fuller.
1: And I pass like thunder. I go back to the Super Bowl shuffle. No, I get that. I like that cannibalization and nobody's running away and hiding. Still, this is a squad where they've got a little bit of hand-wringing, and you might have tried to outsmart the room.
2: I need you to trust me. The era of good feeling is still
1: no,
2: here.
1: No, you take everybody
2: you're
1: up, and then they end up getting guillotined at the end.
2: There's
1: hey,
2: teams
1: that's
2: Lions, not
1: going to
2: be
1: great.
2: Okay.
1: Chop.
2: No, there's teams that's not going to be okay. Your team, it will be okay. Trust me. It'll be fine.
1: Yeah, I got lots to say on the Caleb Williams stuff, too, because... media folks are a bunch of dopes and the fans with them. Although
2: exit,
1: that Pope healing him was pretty good.
2: Exit Swollen Dome. Coming up next, are there better days ahead for one Super Bowl contender in really hard times? Fox. We are
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9: This day in sports history. September 22nd, 1911. At the age of 44, Cy Young beats the Pittsburgh Pirates for his 511th and final win of his career. In 1912, for the second time in his career, Eddie Collins steals six bases in a game. In 1969, Willie Mays joins Babe Ruth as the only two players to hit 600 or more home runs. And in 1991, Don Shula records his 300th NFL victory. And that's what happened. This day in sports history.
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0: day in sports history.
1: September 22nd, 1911. At the age of 44, Cy Young beats the Pittsburgh Pirates for his 511th and final win of his career. In 1912, for the second time in his career, Eddie Collins steals six bases in a game. In 1969, Willie Mays joins Babe Ruth as the only two players to hit 600 or more home runs. And in 1991, Don Shula records his 300th NFL victory.
0: And that's what happened this day in sports history.
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13: The Houston Astros lead 5-0 at Seattle going to the seventh inning. Texas has already lost 6-3 at home against the Mets. Houston and Texas could be tied for first in the AL West after tonight, and the regular season ends this Sunday. In the AL Central, Cleveland won its sixth straight game, and the Guardians are still one up on the White Sox, who held on 14-11 at Kansas City. By the way, Miami has just won in 12 innings at the Cubs, 8-2. In the AL East, the Rays clinched the division title tonight, and a number one seed, beating the Yankees 6-1 in New York. And the Yankees think Aaron Judge will miss the wildcard playoffs next week with his strained calf. The Dodgers are up on the Padres 5-0 in the bottom of the sixth inning. The Toronto Raptors gave Kawhi Leonard a two-year extension worth $115 million. New York Giants quarterback Jackson Dart might need surgery after Monday night's knee injury, which is reportedly worse than they expected. I'm Steve DeSager.
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1: Yes, sir.
0: Now, I'm not a doctor, but I'm going to throw this out there.
1: Okay.
0: I've watched 30 episodes of The Pit, and I feel like we need to ask this question.
1: Got
0: to
1: grow that beard, buddy.
0: Do they have internal affairs in hospitals for doctors?
1: Well, they have reviews.
0: Okay.
1: Right? So if something goes kind of awry.
0: Well, I know if somebody wants to sue, if they want to sue the hospital, you can. But is there like an IA for doctors where, you know, like in the cop shows where the IA shows up, nobody can stand them, they want to spit at them, they can't have... Like, is there that way for doctors?
1: Well, there's a bunch of review boards.
0: Here comes the IA guy.
1: Yeah, I mean, they have more teeth than the like the NCAA's version of it, you know?
0: Because I'm just wondering after today in the Jackson Dart news, like how much more damage was done to his knee because he was just walking around on the sideline after the game last night, not immobilized, nothing like, because we found out today, and this is the big news, Jackson Dart's knee injury suffered last night for the Giants against the Rams, much worse than expected. He's going to be out a long time. It could be season ending. And I thought, well, you know, he looked okay walking. And we said it last night. Well, it must be okay because he's walking around on it on the sideline and there's nobody standing around him going, watch out, don't bump into him or anything else. So I'm wondering, I'm just saying, like, you know, okay, like, is that something that maybe they shouldn't have done? I don't know. I'm not a doctor, so I just throw it out there. I don't know.
1: On the plus side, it's not like they had a bunch of situations where, I don't know, he was jumping up and down and celebrating something big.
0: Well, there wasn't a lot to celebrate with the Giants game last night.
1: But that's what I mean,
0: not
1: right?
0: A couple of times
1: he put his hands over his head. I mean, that's about as physical as he got down there, except for talking.
0: Not a lot there, Bob.
1: But, you know, we've seen myriad injuries in all sports, you and I through the years doing this here, sometimes it looks innocuous. So like, and then you find out the next day, my God, he ripped everything. Or, you know, like we've talked about for the last couple of days, it looks like the world's ending.
0: Right. But you heard John Harbaugh say last night, nothing life threatening.
1: Well, I mean, it's technically not.
0: It's the Giants. The life of their season threatened.
1: Well, that's a whole
0: where
1: other.
0: It is.
1: Yeah, I
0: but
1: mean,
0: I'm just I'm like, is that something like, you know, like a like if this was The Pit and Noah Wiley walks in and he gets the hand sanitized, I am Dr. Rabinovich. People call me Dr. Robbie. What do we have here? Well, he's our quarterback and he hurt his knee during the game tonight. Okay, he wasn't doing anything stupid like walking around on it after he was looked at, was he? Well, yeah, he was on the sideline and stuff. And so you did do that, huh? All right, let's stay here. Let's make sure we're up. Like, I don't know. Like, is that? Like,
1: I mean, did you have any strenuous activity? I mean, I walked to the sideline. Mm. I put on these pants. I mean, I don't know. Is that too much?
0: Too much strenuous activity.
1: Well, I mean, we've seen on all these hospital shows through the years, someone shows up is like, who are you?
0: Oh,
1: part
0: man.
1: Of the administrative staff. I don't think I ever get a true, you know, like there's some committee or a badge or something, but. You know, they're there, and for this one, I think the Giants should have gotten a second opinion.
0: Now, that aside, it's not the end of days for the Giants. The Giants will be fine. And I don't mean fine where, hey, after week one, the way they played, they can win the division, but can they be a 500-ish team this season? 150%.
1: Now, end of days did give us the Guns N' Roses classic.
0: That
1: oh, my
0: true.
1: God!
0: That is true, yes. Yeah. Very industrial rock.
1: Yeah,
0: Axel
1: very different, yeah.
0: But look, everybody thought, oh, the Giants season's over. It's this. Remember, the Giants didn't do a lot of winning with Jackson Dart. Jackson Dart's a great talent, but it's not like he's got this whole big catalog of winning. The Giants are incredibly talented across the board. A lot of young talent, mm-hmm. right, that needs to be owned and molded. This is why the job was so enticing. John Harbaugh is a guy that's been through every single scenario you could possibly imagine in football. He's the guy to get them through this. And again, remember, like I say, you have three talented running backs. You have a really good tight end. You have a really fantastic wide receiver. Your defense is pretty good. The rest of the NFC is kind of watered down. And oh, by the way, have you seen the Giants' schedule? I'll tell you bold right now, they win the next three games. Their next three games with Jameis Winston. We'll talk about the Jameis Winston effect. Their next three games, Tennessee, Arizona at home, and then they're at Washington.
1: At Mariota.
0: Jaden Daniels. Okay.
1: Look at that. Jameis versus Mariota. Come on now.
0: Jameis Winston, the thrill ride that is Jameis Winston. Can win all three of those games. And the Giants can, and now when they play better teams, obviously they're going to wind up, it's not going to be as easy, and they will miss Jackson Dart there. But are they good enough to be a .500-ish team and stay in it, and maybe he comes back at the end of the regular season? For all those reasons, yeah, 150%, this is not a death knell for the Giants to say, well, that's it for Jackson Dart. Plus, it's earlier in the season, and when something like this happens, it's easier to circle the wagons and say, we got a lot of football left to go, let's buckle up and go do it.
1: Well, eventually, you're going to need Odell Beckham Jr. and those secondary receivers to come through, because you've already got Malik Nabers popping his shoulder back into place.
0: Yeah, you got
1: and
0: that.
1: Then being really mad because he didn't see the football.
0: Yeah.
1: 4 targets, 1 catch.
0: But look, it's still all there for the Giants. It doesn't mean they shouldn't go out and get another quarterback. And coming up next, we'll tell you exactly who the Giants should go out and get a quarterback. It is absolutely Batman. Sweet. It is Bruce Wayne.
1: How did I guess that?
0: Plus, what about another big quarterback injury? Will that team be fine? Fox.
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8: Day in sports history. September 22nd, 1911. At the age of 44, Cy Young beats the Pittsburgh Pirates for his 511th and final win of his career. In 1912, for the second time in his career, Eddie Collins steals 6 bases in a game. In 1969, Willie Mays joins Babe Ruth as the only two players to hit 600 or more home runs. And in 1991, Don Shula records his 300th NFL victory. And that's what happened. This day in sports history.
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1: Yeah.
0: So, we'll just say it. There are teams that have Super Bowl aspirations coming into this year, and after 2 weeks, boy, you got to check those at the door.
1: Did you jinx anybody?
0: Well, the thing is, after not knowing where my Charger shirt was, T-shirt was, for the past, like, 4 months, Zoe pulled it out today. It was stuck in the couch at the bottom, and I'm like, oh, my goodness, I got to wash it and wear it, because I've been looking for the shirt, because I love the T-shirt.
1: Yeah, realistically, how much time and thought did you really give to this T-shirt?
0: What do you mean? As far as
1: like,
0: what
1: happened to this shirt? I don't know.
0: I didn't know.
1: Did I leave it at the gym?
0: No, I didn't know where it was.
1: Did I leave it?
0: It was like out of sight, out of mind. I'm like, oh my God, I didn't know where that was for months.
1: Did someone in the house say, what are you doing with this? Like, I had a really good commemorative Snoop Dogg shirt for like a t-shirt release, for an album release way back in the day.
0: Sure.
1: I bought Use Your Illusion 1 or 2.
0: Okay.
1: And they had Snoop Dogg and I won this shirt. I wore it once, never saw it again.
2: Someone decided
1: they didn't. They
0: Someone's got that now.
1: That Snoop Dogg shirt, or decided someone else should wear it, not me.
0: No, so now I found it. Now maybe this means the Chargers will start winning because I haven't had it.
1: Okay,
0: Chargers are 0-2. I found the shirt. I put it in the laundry right away. I'm wearing it today.
1: Because
0: like,
1: I know you are blamed for the 0-2 shirt.
0: Yeah, well, it is. I thought it would be better. Boy. To say it's been bad for the Chargers, everybody knows. You lose 2 games at home to 2 teams you should have beaten probably by double digits. The bigger thing for this is that this season goes badly for the, or continues to go badly for the Chargers. It's a new quarterback next year. All right. Justin Herbert has not been great for a while. He's been very good. This is a loaded Chargers roster, and they brought in the quarterback coach to get him to that level. If it doesn't work, if this is a bad year for the Chargers, bad year for him, and the Chargers are picking early in the draft next year, Justin Herbert's on a new team next season. They will have gone as far as they could with him, right? We've seen the best of him. He's 29 years old. We got to do something different, right? Jim Harbaugh, who still has all the belief behind him, will buy more time by saying, hey, time to get another quarterback and figure this out. And if you're picking early in the draft, that's to go get it, because this is going to be the year where there's a lot of good quarterback prospects out there. You can't not think that's a possibility if the Chargers are bad this year. Somebody will take a chance on Justin Herbert. He's got 2 years left on his deal, like $35, $40 million a year. That is absolutely palatable for a team for 2 years. Someone will think, I can go fix Justin Herbert. This is a guy, he's an upgrade for us at quarterback. There will be a market for him. But for the Chargers, when you have the roster that's loaded up the way it is, and if he's bad and you're bad, like, are you going to come back and go through another year? You did everything you could to get Justin Herbert back to that level of stardom that he was at years ago. So if that doesn't work, how are you going to go into next year and go, okay, just going to do things. Things got to be a little bit different. No, if it doesn't work this year and he's bad and you're picking early, he's on a new team.
1: Yeah, there was a lot of excitement. I mean, the roster to me had some issues, but thinking that you could overcome them, right? You lose your center in the preseason. That's a big loss. Cause you redid the interior offensive line through 2 games. That's been one of your biggest Achilles heel, right? You got Slater and Alt back. So as long as they're upright and healthy, you know, you got bookends. That's great. Wide receiving core. You need more out of Johnston. He's supposed to be in a contract year. Mm-hmm. So I got to figure out how to scheme him open or whatever it is. And Hampton just needs to hang on to the damn football.
0: Yeah.
1: But right? I mean, he's looked good in spots, but hasn't finished. But now you look at Justin Herbert, who everybody's, you know, turned their attention his way, right? Other guys have won. Other guys have moved on, retired, whatever. And now it's the, all right, put up or shut up, because you thought KC was vulnerable.
0: Mm-hmm.
1: Denver, Peyton and Knicks, you wonder, you know, whatever. And Denver's one of your favorites. And then the Raiders are now 2-0, and they just came into your house and stomped you.
0: What else can you do? Can you go out and get more wide receivers, more running backs? No, you've gotten everything you need to go get. It's a tough decision, but much like the Bears when they said, well, do we take a quarterback here? Do we double down on Justin Fields? Well, hey, you saw how that decision went. That was the right call. They got Caleb Williams, and Justin Fields is now, you know, a gadget guy in the backfield for the Chiefs.
1: Yeah, but this was supposed to be Mike McDaniel's ticket back to the head coaching
0: job. It was, and if it doesn't work, Herbert's going to be the guy that gets the blame. He's going to be the guy responsible. You can already see it. He's the guy responsible for the Chargers' start this year.
1: Is it Madison Beer's fault?
0: It's going to be her fault, too. It's going to be everything involved with him, and he's going to be on a new team. They're going to have no choice but to move on. Harbaugh wants to stay the head coach. He's going to have to find a way to say, how do I extend that time? Well, we're going to start over at quarterback.
1: J.J. McCarthy's there for the taking.
0: Coming up next, my buddy Ben Maller. This is Fox. We are Fox
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8: Right, two measuring stick games against Lamar Jackson and the Ravens, and a rehabbing Patrick Mahomes and Kansas City. And what does the report card say for the Colts? They had two measuring stick games. That would be they get bupkis, squadouche, 0-2. They failed both tests. And talk about licking their wounds after surrender. A barf bag worthy. The Colts defense, first two games of the year, they're averaging, allowing 514.5 yards per game and 37 points per game. The Colts defense allowing on average. And you wonder how many weeks will we hear about the communication issues, and we'll get that all figured out, before they finally admit that the defense...
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12: 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I don't know what we think about the Raiders. I don't know what we think about the Chargers. I don't know what this is going to be like 10 weeks from now when we look back and we go, can you believe either Chargers lost or the Raiders won? You know, I got to give Clint Kubiak, he's the new head coach of the Raiders. I got to give him credit here because that offense, they're averaging 26.5 points per game. Kirk Cousins tied for the league lead in touchdown passes with 6. And if I said Trey Tucker, Jalen Naylor, and Jack Beck, you would say what? The top wide receivers for the Raiders. They don't even have Brock Bowers there.
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2: From the Kelloland Live Doppler Storm Center.
3: It's going to be another cloudy day today and cool. We could see a few sprinkles during the middle part of the day. Otherwise, with a brisk southeast wind, a high just 67 degrees. Thursday looks cloudy and rainy and cooler, 65 despite a south breeze. Friday, cloudy, rainy, and breezy, high of 68. From the Storm Center at Kelloland TV, I'm Jay Trobeck.
4: Untrusting Jackson Dart when you go into next year, if he has now missed two full seasons almost, are we now going into next year saying, well, they got Jackson Dart?
5: Right, and I'll take it one step further. If the Giants tank the rest of the year with Jameis Winston as their quarterback, are they going to take Arch Manning in the draft? How about that?
4: Eli might have something to say.
5: Yeah, Eli would be happy. I mean, Uncle Eli.
4: I don't think so.
5: What do you mean?
4: I don't think so.
5: Why?
4: Hey, go somewhere else and make your own. That's my team. I already planted the Manning flag in New York. You go elsewhere.
6: But if you are a Giants fan, you have to be rooting for a potential Arch Manning reunion, because then you could just tape that second number on the jersey and your old Eli Manning jerseys right back into use.
5: Yes.
6: But I think it is a bit unfair to say Jackson Dart is injury prone just because of how much of a freak injury yesterday was. Like, Jackson Dart didn't put himself in a bad situation.
5: That injury could happen to any quarterback in the NFL at any time, in any game, in any moment. It just happens. It's a brutal game they're playing out there, and people get hurt. I mean,
4: I agree. I agree with you. I'm not trying to say he's injury prone, but I am saying he's 2 for 2.
5: Right.
4: He's 2 for 2. He's had two seasons. He's had two season-ending injuries in two seasons. At some point, you got to go, can we count on him next year?
5: Right.
4: When we go, oh, all the hype, we got this guy, we brought in this coach, all these things are going well for us as the New York Giants, mm-hmm. and our quarterback is Jackson Dart. Are you really going, yeah, that's our quarterback for 17 games?
5: Right.
4: I can't.
5: Yeah.
6: I think if you're a Giants fan,
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0: Two Pros and a Cup of Joe, Fox Sports Radio, LeVar Arrington, Brady Quinn, Jonas Knox with you here. Coming up top of next hour, a little over 10 minutes from now, somebody's putting their foot down, not taking it anymore in the world of football. You'll hear from them again a little over 10 minutes from now. Before we get to another edition of In Case You Missed It, though, a reminder to check out our YouTube channel for the show. 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
0: There's an establishment in College Station, Texas called Good Bowl Ice House. It's a bar. And it was also the scene and the site of a wild ride this weekend following a loss by Texas A&M to Kentucky. I was deeming it the Flask Bowl because Will Stein told Kentucky fans to sneak in flasks the week before against Alabama. And then you fake a punt and everything goes to S. And then you had Texas A&M, who's got a reputation for, the booze during games, the arrests, all of that leading to this. According to a report, there was a gentleman by the name of Harry Deer. Not a made up name.
3: Why would that be made up, Jonas?
0: Well, you could do a lot with that name, especially if you work in certain industries. Yes. Yes, you
3: okay.
0: can.
3: Like, what would you do with it?
0: Well, if I was running an adult film, company, I could do several things with that. But
3: like what?
0: I don't want to talk about it.
4: Tell us.
0: I want to get to the story.
4: We want to know.
3: This is where again, you're that one step away from greatness. What would you do with
0: it? Listen, I'm not here trying to be great. I'm just trying to report the facts.
4: Jonas, we want to know. Please tell us.
0: So Harry Deer is the gentleman who was arrested. And he was arrested because, according to the report, Deer was standing at a urinal when a University of Kentucky fan walked up to use the adjacent one and reportedly said, "Let's go, Kentucky." The victim told police that Harry Deer then turned and began urinating on him.
4: Oh, wow.
5: No.
0: The victim reported that as he attempted to walk away, Harry Deer struck him in the back of the head before punching him approximately 9 times in the face until he fell to the ground. Arriving officers noted the victim was bleeding from the mouth and had an injury to his right eye, while Deer had bloody knuckles.
4: Dang.
0: So, look, they weren't happy about the game. I don't think anybody saw that going the way that it did. That was part of Quinn's wins in a very disappointing part of
3: it. Yeah, I was just a week off.
0: So I
3: couldn't figure out the big upset.
0: I'm trying to figure out whether or not Harry Deer had some money on the line, and maybe that's why he was upset about this whole situation.
3: Can I ask the question we're all thinking? Did he still have it out while he was trying to get in a fight with this guy?
0: I hope not, man.
3: I mean,
4: he was punching this man upside the head after he did what he did. It had to still. He didn't put it away and then start throwing. He was hitting that man with freshly meat hand.
0: Yeah, like if that guy. Ooh. Yeah, so he clearly didn't wash.
4: Can you imagine not only getting beat up, but you was getting beat up with fresh meat hand?
5: Oh.
0: I mean, that guy's got his waist.
5: Come on. Oh, no.
4: I mean, talk about insult to injury.
0: You imagine being that guy. You chill. You yell, "Let's go, Kentucky." You turn, and some guy's got his waist wand out. He's urinating on your leg and then starts firing
4: off
0: rounds.
4: And he's clearly aiming with the hand that he beat you up with.
0: What?
3: What else you got, Jonas?
0: What, his belt bat?
3: What else, Jonas?
0: Hey, it's Jonas Knox, and if you work in logistics, you know nothing moves without you. 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
14: From the Kello.com News Center, I'm Tom Rooney. The Brookings City Council got an earful on the city's use of flock traffic cameras last night. Police Chief Michael Drake says they're a helpful tool for law enforcement and adds that local safeguards against privacy invasion are in place. Some residents remain unconvinced. Brookings operates seven of the cameras at a cost of $21,000 a year. Pressure is building to reimpose country of origin labeling on imported beef. Cattle producers say consumers deserve to know where the meat they're buying was raised. Labeling is required for other products like chicken, seafood, fruits, and vegetables. And a bill to require car manufacturers to install AM radios in new vehicles is halfway home to congressional approval. The U.S. House approved the AM in Every Vehicle Act. AM signals are needed to reach remote rural areas like South Dakota during storms and emergencies. Manufacturers no longer want to install them. From the Kello.com News Center, I'm Tom Rooney.
15: Cloudy skies in our forecast today. A few showers popping up west of Sioux Falls. Our high temperature 64. Southeasterly wind 15 to 30. But that rain chance is going to go up here late this afternoon and tonight in Sioux Falls. Our low temperature 56. Rain likely around the region tomorrow morning. Our afternoon high at 65. Temperature 68 Friday. From the Storm Center at Kettleland TV, I'm Brian Karstens.
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2: From the Kelloland Live Doppler Storm Center.
3: Cloudy skies in our forecast today. A few showers popping up west of Sioux Falls. Our high temperature 64. Southeasterly wind 15 to 30. But that rain chance is going to go up here late this afternoon and tonight in Sioux Falls. Our low temperature 56. Rain likely around the region tomorrow morning. Our afternoon high at 65. Temperature 68 Friday. From the Storm Center at Kelloland TV, I'm Brian Karstens.
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0: Two Pros and a Cup of Joe, Fox Sports Radio, LeVar Arrington, Brady Quinn, Jonas Knox with you. We'll be back on the air coming up tomorrow, same time, same place, 6 a.m. Eastern Time, 3 o'clock Pacific for a Thursday edition of this program. Before we get to another edition of The Leftovers, though, a reminder, if you've missed any of today's show, you'll want to catch the podcast. Just search Two Pros wherever you get your podcast right after the show. 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
1: Time to find out what's left.
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1: Here's The Leftovers.
0: All right, Larray, what do we got?
3: So yesterday, we discussed Cam Scataboo and his viral sideline behavior.
0: Yeah.
3: So there's actually an old podcast that popped up on my feed yesterday where they asked Cam about this exact sideline tick, and take a listen to what he had to say. This was 2 years ago.
4: Helmet used to stick to my face, you know, when I my hair wasn't as long, I didn't have a bigger beard. My helmet used to stick to my face, my sweat would dry up, you know. And I think over this last year, it's became just such a constant thing, and now I feel like it's more of an OCD thing. The fact that I like my helmet has to fit perfect.
5: Yeah,
4: like if I see my face mask off just a half inch, like I notice it.
5: It bugs you,
4: and like I don't know, I just shake off the hit, make sure my helmet's fitting right. Like you see me too, I use my shoulder to kind of adjust my helmet. It's not a tick, it's not Tourette's, it's none of that. It's just, you know, it's just, I think it's something that shows that I'm focused and locked in.
5: Yeah.
4: I talk to my coaches about it all the time. The referees come up to me all the time and ask me, you know, are you okay? I'm like, yeah, I'll do it the whole game. I mean, I do it in practice every single day, even if we're just in a helmets practice. Yeah. You know, you'll see me smacking my helmet with my shoulder. And the guys are like, you good? And I'm like, yeah, I'm all right.
6: You're not okay.
0: That's a great follow-up.
7: Everyone's like, hey, man, are you okay?
6: Yeah.
7: Yeah, I'm fine. This is normal. Everything's fine. Nothing's wrong here.
0: Hey, you know, Lorena, that's a tremendous follow-up on yesterday's story.
6: Good deal.
0: There was a debate about Tourette's versus tics.
3: Ticking. Yes. Yeah. I said it was neither.
7: Good find.
0: Well done by you.
6: That is well done, actually.
0: That's great. Great.
7: She's a professional, man.
6: I mean, that's
7: She's
6: that
7: a
6: is,
7: professional.
6: Yeah.
7: She's a man-eater, too, but she's a professional.
0: Oh, yeah.
6: I mean, at least she earns
3: hungry,
6: it.
3: Actually. Anyway.
6: Well, show's almost over. I mean,
7: good God.
6: You short rat.
0: But yeah, I mean, to LeVar's
6: point.
0: That is good work. To LeVar's point, though, OCD or not, there's something going on.
6: Something ain't right.
0: I'm sorry.
7: So hold on. So you walk up to Cam Scataboo, would you say to him, hey, man.
6: You touched, bro.
7: Something ain't right.
6: You touched. Like, your touch would come out at least, I don't know, before 10 seconds into the conversation. I can imagine.
0: By the way, him and his dad look exactly alike.
6: Do they?
0: Yeah. Except his dad's a lot taller.
6: He just totally looks like his name. I mean, if you were to say Cam Scataboo and you don't know what he looks like and they showed you a picture.
0: Draw me a Cam Scataboo.
6: It would be Cam right Scataboo. There. Yeah. He looks just like his name. It's, I mean, golly.
0: It's like one-fourth of the Exorcist head.
6: It's the Scataboo that takes you there. Like, the Cam is kind of like, yeah, you know, you never know. But the Scataboo.
0: You know, have you seen his nickname that he gave himself?
6: What was it?
0: Like Cameron Nature Boy Scataboo.
6: I mean.
0: Who calls him Nature Boy?
6: He does.
0: That's like Kirk Cousins at Kirko Chains. Who's ever called him Kirko Chains? Ever.
6: Cam Nature Boy Scataboo. Wow. All right.
0: Yeah, it's a new one.
6: Good job, Lorena.
3: Yeah. Thank you.
6: I know we
3: Thank
6: only
3: you.
6: Got the one topic, but that's
3: no,
6: that's
3: we do
6: pretty.
3: Have we have a whole
6: got
3: other
6: one
3: minute.
6: More?
3: So
6: okay,
3: I'm going to squeeze this one in really fast. The first ever man versus robot fight took place in San Francisco over the weekend. Frankie LaPena.
7: Oh, I saw this.
3: He's actually not a fighter. He's just a guy who likes to make viral TikToks. Well, he went head to head with a 6-foot Terminator style robot.
6: The booty dude.
3: Oh yeah, the booty dude, and he got kicked into
6: he kicked
3: the wall.
6: In. Yeah, he a couple
3: so
6: times.
3: Hard.
6: Yeah. Yeah.
0: By the robot?
6: I mean, you got to be able to move. You got to be able to bob and weave. Yeah. And, like, he had no force to connect it to his hits. Like, he's just the wrong person to do it, man.
0: You know who could take out that robot in San Francisco?
6: That crank dude.
0: Yeah. Give us that drug addict, a shopping cart, and a bat.
3: Get his lean on.
0: Yeah.
6: You got to be strong to stand in place like that while you sleep.
3: Good
6: I'm just saying.
3: Muscles.
0: Yeah.
7: Rigid.
6: Yeah, man. Wow. Well, there you go. All right. Well, that was our show for today, huh?
0: You
6: got that lane.
3: Until tomorrow.
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13: This day in sports history, September 23rd, 1845, the first baseball team known as the New York Knickerbockers is formed and adopts rules. In 1961, Ernie Banks' consecutive game streak ends at 717, as does Joe Montana's consecutive start streak ending at 49. And in 2018, Tiger Woods wins for the 80th time on the PGA Tour, winning the Tour Championship at Eastlake.
14: And that's what happened. This day in sports history.
15: From the Keller.com News Center, I'm Tom Rooney. Some changes are coming for U.S. Postal Service operations in Sioux Falls. The Sioux Falls Regional Processing and Distribution Center will be overhauled next year. Starting in January, the Sioux Falls Center will process mail from Huron and Rapid City instead of sending mail from those two cities out of state for processing. They're calling it CyberRx SD. Dakota State University has received a $1 million grant to improve cybersecurity for South Dakota healthcare providers. Applied Research Lab Dr. Joel Wanautka will direct the program. And the SDSU Jackrabbits will have to go without lead quarterback Chase Mason this weekend. Coach Dan Jackson has announced that Mason will sit out this Saturday's game against Eastern Illinois. He suffered a leg injury in last weekend's game. Coach Jackson says he's hopeful Mason will be back within a couple of weeks. From the Kello.com News Center, I'm Tom Rooney.
16: Cloudy skies in our forecast today. A few showers popping up west of Sioux Falls. Our high temperature 64, southeasterly wind 15 to 30. But that rain chance is going to go up here late this afternoon and tonight in Sioux Falls. Our low temperature 56, rain likely around the region tomorrow morning. Our afternoon high at 65, temperature 68 Friday. From the Storm Center at Keller Land TV, I'm Brian Karstens.
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5: This day in sports history. September 23rd, 1845. The first baseball team, known as the New York Knickerbockers, is formed and adopts rules. In 1961, Ernie Banks' consecutive game streak ends at 717, as does Joe Montana's consecutive start streak ending at 49. And in 2018, Tiger Woods wins for the 80th time on the PGA Tour, winning the Tour Championship at Eastlake. And that's what happened. This day in sports history.
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7: More clouds in the forecast today and a few showers developing west of Sioux Falls. Our high temperature 64, southeasterly wind 15 to 30. We're going to ramp up that rain chance tonight in the Sioux Falls area. Overnight low temperature 56, rain likely tomorrow morning. Our afternoon high 65 with a south wind 10 to 20. From the Storm Center at Kelloland TV, I'm meteorologist Brian Karstens.
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9: From the Kelloland Live Doppler Storm Center.
10: Cloudy skies in our forecast today. A few showers popping up west of Sioux Falls. Our high temperature 64. Southeasterly wind 15 to 30. But that rain chance is going to go up here late this afternoon and tonight in Sioux Falls. Our low temperature 56. Rain likely around the region tomorrow morning. Our afternoon high at 65. Temperature 68 Friday. From the Storm Center at Kelloland TV, I'm Brian Karstens.
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4: 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A base hit for Joe Mack. Two runs are going to score. And the Marlins have unleashed their offense here in the 12th. It's 8-2 Miami.
5: 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Speaking of baseball, Tampa clinches the East, best record in the American League. They're 23rd in spending. Milwaukee has the best record in baseball. They're 20th in spending. Shohei Ohtani expected back in the Dodgers lineup tonight against San Diego. A couple of phone calls in here. Curtis in Illinois is back. Hi, Curtis. What do you have for me?
6: Hey, morning, DP. As these last few days went by, as a Packers fan, it's been the greatest thing to see all the memes the internet has created for Caleb Williams. But in regard to that, I guess kind of like two-part thing, going forward, like as a fan, do you kind of lose a little bit of respect for your guy? Because obviously, you know, everybody's seen the videos of everybody else, like Stafford dislocating his shoulder, going back in the game, getting the win. And then if you're a defensive player, are you just talking the most trash you've ever talked to a quarterback anytime you get anywhere close to him and just talking about how soft he is? And how do you think that plays out in his head through the rest of the year?
5: I don't know if I'm calling Caleb Williams soft. I don't know if I'm calling any quarterback soft. To play that position, these guys get banged up every single game, and they don't survive the entire season. It's rare, but I'm not going to call Caleb Williams soft. If I were you, Curtis, being a Packer fan, I might be a little more concerned about Jordan Love and the way he's played so far. But that's just me. Drew in Chicago. Hi, Drew. What do you have for me?
7: Hey, Dan. Good morning. I'm a big fan, and my wife's becoming a bigger fan by the day. We're driving Route 66 from Chicago out to California. My question is for the T-O-double-D. Has he ever cheated to try to get a guest onto the show?
5: Interesting. All right. Safe travels, Route 66. Yes, Todd?
8: I wouldn't say cheated to get a guest on. I do remember back in the day that in Los Angeles, I was working on a show where there's a Century Plaza Hotel and there's a Central Plaza Hotel. The Central Plaza Hotel is by the airport. Century is the fancy one on Avenue of the Stars. And I would talk really fast and I would kind of finagle it so that the agent or publicist would think that it's the Century Plaza and they found themselves staying at an airport hotel, Central Plaza Hotel.
5: Wow, that's quite a story. Kevin in Nashville. Hi, Kevin. What do you have for me today?
9: You got me.
5: Hi, Kev. Hi, Kev. Bye, Kev. Rod, not Todd. Rod with two D's in Oregon is back. Hi, Rod.
10: Good morning, fellas. How y'all doing today?
5: All great. Yeah, we're great.
10: Okay, you guys are talking about backup quarterbacks. I want to go back to 1972, the undefeated Miami Dolphins, when Earl Morrow came in after Greasy went down in Game 5, played the next games to the end of the next nine games for the rest of the season undefeated before Shula put Greasy back in for the playoffs. But Shula always said that the starting quarterback, when they get well, you know, will start. So, but that was who he had brought with him, Shula, that is, from the Baltimore Colts, you know, when he went to Miami.
5: Yeah, Earl Morrill, I think number 15. Bill in Indiana. Hi, Bill.
11: Hey, Dan. Love the show. Thanks for all you do. I'm a big Colts fan, and we all know the experiment that is Anthony Richardson, who has a gift of making easy passes look hard, but is off the chart athletic. But he had a really good preseason and is back to QB2 now for the Colts. And I'm just curious, with the trade last year that he wanted and Chris Ballard chopping him around with no takers, but with all the injuries this year, what would the Colts do if the phone starts ringing for AR? Do we keep him? Do we start entertaining some thoughts of getting rid of him? Or, you know, break a little bit of intrigue down to Indianapolis?
5: I don't know enough about him. I know when I watched him play at Florida, there were times when I go, oh, my God, and other times I went, oh, my God. He's got a ton of talent. He's young. I think he has to learn how to play the position. You got to be patient with him. What is he, 21, maybe 22 now? Yeah, Paul.
0: The one that stood out to me is a possible trade. Brock Purdy's playing very well. Mac Jones is in the last year of his contract with the 49ers. They could take advantage of this.
5: Yeah, but if I'm the 49ers, I don't let him go.
0: Yep.
5: I don't let him go. Paul's going in the confessional. Hour two on the way. Ross Tucker will stop by. The star, the rising star that is Ross Tucker. We'll update the poll results as well. Morale is high. It's a cheese pizza day. Well, it's a pizza Wednesday. Todd's here. Dylan, Marv, Paulie, yours truly. Hour two this Wednesday, right after this. 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
12: From the Kello.com News Center, I'm Tom Rooney. The Brookings City Council got an earful on the city's use of flock traffic cameras last night. Police Chief Michael Drake says they're a helpful tool for law enforcement and adds that local safeguards against privacy invasion are in place. Some residents remain unconvinced. Brookings operates seven of the cameras at a cost of $21,000 a year. Pressure is building to reimpose country of origin labeling on imported beef. Cattle producers say consumers deserve to know where the meat they're buying was raised. Labeling is required for other products like chicken, seafood, fruits, and vegetables. And a bill to require car manufacturers to install AM radios in new vehicles is halfway home to congressional approval. The U.S. House approved the AM in Every Vehicle Act. AM signals are needed to reach remote rural areas like South Dakota during storms and emergencies. Manufacturers no longer want to install them. From the Kello.com News Center, I'm Tom Rooney.
13: More clouds in the forecast today and a few showers developing west of Sioux Falls. Our high temperature 64, southeasterly wind 15 to 30. We're going to ramp up that rain chance tonight in the Sioux Falls area. Overnight low temperature 56, rain likely tomorrow morning. Our afternoon high 65 with a south wind 10 to 20. From the Storm Center at Kettleland TV, I'm meteorologist Brian Karstens.
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17: There's lots of quarterback news in the NFL headlines. Reports out that the knee injury suffered by the Giants' Jackson Dart Monday is worse than originally thought. Dart could miss the entire season. Jameis Winston, for now, is the Giants' starter. Bears quarterback Caleb Williams remains day-to-day with his hamstring injury, and his backup, Tyson Bagent, is now in concussion protocol. Right now, the Bears are preparing their third-string QB, veteran Case Keenum, to potentially start their game Monday night against the Eagles. To baseball, where the Tampa Bay Rays are American League East champs. They clinched the division title by beating the Yankees 6-1 in game one of a doubleheader behind the pitching of Drew Rasmussen, Yanks manager Aaron Boone.
18: No credit to them. They beat us today. Rasmussen was great. And they've put together a fantastic regular season turn that.
17: The Yankees earned a split of that doubleheader by winning the nightcap. Also from baseball, three National League teams, the Phillies, Padres, and Cubs, are tied in the wild card race. All have magic numbers of one to clinch postseason berths. I'm Matt McCoy.
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15: Cloudy skies in our forecast today. A few showers popping up west of Sioux Falls. Our high temperature 64. Southeasterly wind 15 to 30. But that rain chance is going to go up here late this afternoon and tonight in Sioux Falls. Our low temperature 56. Rain likely around the region tomorrow morning. Our afternoon high at 65. Temperature 68 Friday. From the Storm Center at Kelloland TV, I'm Brian Karstens.
16: Kevin Kugler here from Thursday Night Football on Westwood One. 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
18: 2-1 that game.
19: 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If they're going to dish it out, they got to be able to take it. All right. They were booing the team. They bounced back. They won the game.
20: One of the things that I've started to notice is he has not been great running the football. And so I'll go back to 2024 when he was with the Seahawks. They were 28th in the league in rushing last year at Alabama, second to last in the SEC in rushing.
5: it's almost like the fan base is looking for the replacement to be an exact duplicate and clone of what they lost.
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0: Football is here, people, and Underdog is making the best time of year even more exciting. You already know them for Pick'em, but they have more ways to play all season long. Money lines, parlays, and games. And get this, they're putting you to the ultimate test with Keep Your Million. That's right, Underdog is dropping a $1 million stack right into your account. The catch? You gotta play to keep it. Now here's how it works. 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
7: More clouds in the forecast today and a few showers developing west of Sioux Falls. Our high temperature 64, southeasterly wind 15 to 30. We're going to ramp up that rain chance tonight in the Sioux Falls area. Overnight low temperature 56, rain likely tomorrow morning. Our afternoon high 65 with a south wind 10 to 20. From the Storm Center at Kettleland TV, I'm meteorologist Brian Karstens.
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0: lots of things.
1: This a shot at me, Marvin?
2: I'm complimenting you.
1: I put the curl back up. I was worried because it... Who was it? Rudolph Valentino? Did he have like a curl? I don't know. Back in the silent movie era? Yes, Dylan?
3: You kind of look like a young Joe Burrow with the curl.
1: No, an old Joe Burrow.
3: I was being complimentary.
1: Don't be stupid. Yes, Todd.
4: Superman was big with the curl thing, right? Yeah. Christopher Reeve. That was like kind of hot. Okay. Man. He was. That's I'll the one I think that. Of immediately.
1: Wow. Thank you, Todd.
4: You're welcome.
1: Cam in Wisconsin. Hi, Cam.
5: 6'3", 218. I just want to say, Dan, just remember, curls get the girls. I know you talked previously about your dating experiences. My question is, how did you have your hair that night when the girl walked out of the back of the bar?
1: I had my hair parted down the middle, and it was shoulder length. Didn't do well, but it walked in there. You know, I my esteem was high. My confidence was high. It was a blind date. And I met her in the front of the bar. We went in. I went to the bar. I sat down. I ordered two drinks. And she said, I'm going to go to the ladies' room. And she left. Walked out the back. And that was it. So I, of course, got alarmed. I filed a missing person report because no woman would ever do that to me. Yes, Todd?
4: Unfortunately for her, she wasn't actually blind in this. That's the way the date goes sometimes.
1: Thank you, Todd.
4: A little shot they just took.
1: No, it's a shot. I take it. See?
4: You do. You're more mature than I am.
1: It's just fun. It's just good, good, clean fun.
4: You're a grown-up.
1: Hottest rookies, biggest superstars, the all-time greats. 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Here's a random. Bryce Young got benched early in the season in 2024. He came back, the starting lineup, late October of that year. Since he got benched, he has thrown 44 touchdown passes and just 18 interceptions. He is going to earn himself a contract extension. Speaking of quarterbacks, Davante Adams was on with Pat McAfee and talked about how great Matthew Stafford could have been if he was with Sean McVay his entire career.
6: Well, to be honest, I think we'd be talking about him as maybe the greatest quarterback of all time. You know, the tough part about being a quarterback in this league is so much of, you know, your success and how good you are, how legendary you'll become is based off of winning. And obviously you start in a place like Detroit where, you know, they weren't winning at the rate that the Rams have been since he's been, you know, here since, 2021. You know, if his whole career had been here with a guy like Sean, yeah, they'd be saying, is this guy literally the best quarterback that's ever played?
1: Okay. I get it. You know, it's all about where you start, who are your coaches, what kind of stability you have. You see Matthew Stafford now playing at this level at this age. He was a great quarterback back then. You just didn't know it. And the NFL is littered with those quarterbacks. You just get caught up in a bad situation. You have coaches, you know, coming and going, offensive coordinators. You don't have stability with ownership. You got to have all of it. And if you do, like the Patriots, consistency, you know, ownership, coach, quarterback, Kansas City, ownership, coach, quarterback. When you have that, you know, the trilogy, man, you got a great opportunity for success. All right. Update the poll results if you can, Dylan. Paulie's going to get ready to start prepping for Not So Fast coming up top of the hour, noon Eastern, with Pabst and Perloff. What do you have, Dylan?
3: Which QB career would you want? A number one overall pick who ends up being a bust or a 10-year backup? Now, 90% say 10-year backup. I would like to push back on that a little bit and compare it to, say you get an office job, right? They're like, hey, in 4 years, you'll make $40 million, or you can just sort of linger around here for another six and not play and get the same amount of money.
1: Well, no, it's different than being a backup quarterback in the NFL, and you get to play, you get to actually be a quarterback in the NFL as opposed to, you know, some guy in an office that you'd never see. What, Dylan?
3: I would spend the 6 years I'm not playing to tell everyone I was a number one overall pick. It just didn't really work out, and I got $40 million.
1: Todd's going in the confessional. Big Day Rail sit in Paul's chair. Not so fast coming up. And a little more than an hour from now on Peacock and NBC Sports Now. 2 hours in the books. That went quickly. One more to go with the boys. We're back after this. 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
1: Peyton threatened to accuse Seattle of a Spygate-style scandal. The Giants caught some grief this summer for tightly restricting training camp footage, even discouraging fans from filming practice. At the time, it felt excessive. Now, maybe Harbaugh had a point. McDonald spent years working under Harbaugh in Baltimore, including two seasons as his defensive coordinator. Seattle didn't do anything wrong. 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So the next time a team asks fans to put away their phones at training camp, maybe now you'll understand. I'm Dan Patrick, and this is Above the Noise.
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5: This day in sports history. September 23rd, 1845. The first baseball team, known as the New York Knickerbockers, is formed and adopts rules. In 1961, Ernie Banks' consecutive game streak ends at 717, as does Joe Montana's consecutive start streak ending at 49. And in 2018, Tiger Woods wins for the 80th time on the PGA Tour, winning the Tour Championship at East Lake. And that's what happened. This day in sports history.
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7: Cloudy skies in our forecast today. A few showers popping up west of Sioux Falls. Our high temperature 64. South easterly wind 15 to 30. But that rain chance is going to go up here late this afternoon and tonight in Sioux Falls. Our low temperature 56. Rain likely around the region tomorrow morning. Our afternoon high at 65. Temperature 68 Friday. From the Storm Center at Kelloland TV, I'm Brian Karstens.
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10: The Giants fans are now, and the Giants organization is now staring at Jameis Winston as their starting quarterback for the remainder of the season, for the rest of the year. That is terrible news because they got off to a good start. Jackson Dart was being, it looked like through week one, that he was running in a way that was more responsible. He wasn't running. He was just playing quarterback. 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
15: It's

0: Everyone in Chicago is a Bears fan. He has embraced the city. The city has embraced him. And so also, this should not be lost in this. He thought the injury was worse. He hasn't come out and said that, but based on some of the things that he reposted, he thought the injury was worse. But I want to be very clear. The jokes are fine. Like, I am thrilled. I am elated. He's going to miss a game or two. I thought it was going to be 11 months until I could see him play football again. So if he has to be a meme and the main character on the internet for a couple of days, like, I thought some of the jokes were funny. Like, I too gave myself a fist pump after sleeping in the uncomfortable bed while my wife is giving labor in the hospital. Like, I too give myself a fist pump when I burn the roof of my mouth with a Hot Pocket. Like, the jokes were funny. I just think that too many people that are former athletes or people like me and you, non-athletic regular people who have microphones, that are like, he's not tough, he's not enough of a man, you can't do that, like, what are you guys talking about? You're embarrassing yourselves.
1: Yeah, he did pull his hamstring in the Pac-12 championship his first year at USC
0: and played.
1: would not come out of the game. Lincoln Riley's like, I've never seen anything like it, I wouldn't encourage it. But you know, so I don't worry about his toughness. The you know, through the first couple of weeks of the year, if I said, take out the quarterback injuries, which is an unfortunate part of this sport, that's the lead story, Darnold and Dart and Jade, it's bad, let's done talking about that. If I said to you, the two other big stories, one of them's a negative, the Chargers look lost at sea. The other one is, it looks like Buffalo, Kansas City could meet again, which I'm okay for the rematches. Do you buy the Kansas City through two games, or is it a bad Colts defense and it's too early to make a call?
0: I think that the Chiefs look a lot better, and Mahomes looked amazing in the second game. I don't care that it was the Colts defense. Like, if you are rooting for the Chiefs and the whole league is rooting for Mahomes to be Mahomes, he's off to his best start since 2022, the last time he won MVP. Yards, touchdowns, rating. It's his best start to a season in three full seasons. So I think that part's very exciting. What would give me a little bit of caution on the Chiefs side of it is, they spent all that money on Kenneth Walker, and everybody loved the addition, and he has been breathtaking through two games. His career high for touches is 255. He's pacing for 475. Like, this is not sustainable usage. Now, the backup, the fifth round pick out of Nebraska, he looks like he has some juice. I do think he will get more involved here, but the Chiefs are still going to need to rely on Mahomes more. Xavier Worthy is going to need to produce. I'm not sure that Travis Kelce is going to go the whole year top 10 in passer rating when targeted. He's eighth right now. So I do think it's going to need to be more than just Kenneth Walker, though Kenneth Walker has been amazing through two games.
1: You know, I have to ask you about the Packers. I've always had a rule.
0: Yeah.
1: I've always had a rule. Even if your team's struggling, if your side of the ball as a head coach is good, Lincoln Riley offense at USC has been stellar from day one. You can argue about defense and the culture. I know he knows football. DeMeco Ryans can't solve C.J. Stroud, but generally the defense is great. Matt LaFleur is an offensive coach. They don't do anything well offensively. Red zone, third down, run the ball. I mean, if they lose to the Falcons, don't think they will. I know he has an extension. But what is too early or too punitive to say, Matt's lost the locker room? You can see it every Sunday.
0: So I don't think that they will make a move that quick. They tend to be a pretty patient franchise. So I don't think he's on the hot seat yet. And I think they will certainly wait until Micah Parsons is back. They were 9-3-1 last year. Micah gets hurt. They haven't won a game since. The only teams with better records than them last year were the four teams that played on Championship Sunday. The two in the AFC, the two in the NFC, and then the Packers were there in fifth. So I think they will wait to see if Micah can solve their problems. Jordan Love is getting hit like crazy. They're playing multiple backups along their offensive line. I think that's a piece of it. My biggest issue with Matt LaFleur, if I'm a Packers fan, is that he is an offensive coach who is also conservative. And to me, those two things are in direct conflict with each other. You should treat Jordan Love like he is your best player. And I know Mike is your best player, but on offense, Jordan Love's your best player. You get a lead early, do not take your foot off the gas. Do not try to be 50-50 run versus pass. You cannot keep blowing these huge leads and getting conservative if you're Matt LaFleur. If you are an offensive coach and you gave your quarterback $250 million, you can't keep blowing double-digit leads in the second half, which they have routinely over their last six or seven games. So to me, he's too conservative as an offensive coach. And that, in terms of losing the locker room, it's like, hey, do you not trust us to put this thing away? That would be my biggest issue with Matt LaFleur.
1: Danny Parkins is great. As always, first things first after our show. Good seeing you, buddy.
0: As always. Thanks, Colin.
1: You bet. Listen, sometimes the memes are funny with Caleb Williams. I mean, I'm not saying they weren't funny, but I one of the things, you know, calling pro athletes not tough, I don't know. I'm not comfortable with that. Like, I think, like, we don't think of baseball as like a physical sport. The idea of putting on a heavy uniform and going on the road outdoors in Cincinnati for a four game stretch. I mean, I always said this about golfers. I mean, you got to play with, you know, you do the, you first days, Thursday, Friday, and you're playing in the summer. If I play 18 holes in heat, even if I have four Gatorades, I'm wiped. To do that 4 days in a row, I mean, not everything's the Tour de France, biking uphill. But, I mean, even sports that are not physical sport, how in the world do people play 4 days in a row under pressure in no cover PGA and play their best round on the back nine on Sunday? I always think that's amazing. And you don't think of golf as a physical sport. Try golfing in Kansas City or Tulsa in June. In the afternoon. 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
6: It is going to be another cool afternoon as highs get to near 64 degrees with breezy southeast winds at 15 to 30 miles per hour. Our skies will be mostly cloudy with a slight chance for showers that is going to increase for tonight. Lows are expected to be near 55. From the Killoland Live Doppler HD Storm Center, I'm meteorologist Jalen Borison.
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12: 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Overall, the NFC is much more wide open. Mm-hmm. Jackson Dart is terrific, right? All you have to do is take a look at what the Giants' production has been in the games he has played versus what he has not played. When he has played, 18 touchdowns, 5 picks. When he has not played, 6 touchdowns, 6 picks, right? So you see the impact he has on the team. But throwing all of this into what we have seen, number one, yes, the Giants follow Jackson Dart, but they are talented enough with a schedule coming up that the next two games are at home and they include the Titans, who stink, and the Cardinals, who are the Cardinals, because the Chargers might stink. So you have a couple of games now that you can win and feel good about.
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23: All right, we'll start with not great news about Puka Nacua. It's unclear if he's going to play against the Broncos this week, Colin. I mean, I'm floored by this. A hip injury that McVay told reporters yesterday, you have to err on the side of caution with a skill position guy like this dealing with a soft tissue injury. I don't love to hear that. Puka, now listen, he got He takes a lot of hits. You know that. He plays a punishing brand of football.
1: Super physical.
23: And he had a rough offseason, and now he's dinged up first 2 weeks of the year when the schedule's brutal. I'm not feeling great about this I'm the Rams. I thought the Rams would probably be the side here going to altitude.
1: Here's the advantage. McVay's a great play caller. Stafford was the MVP. Two really capable running backs, Blake Corum, Kyron Williams. Four tight ends they trust. And Devontae was unstoppable in week two. Like, if there's a team that could miss their number one receiver, you know, this isn't like Cincinnati. Nothing against Chase Brown and T. Higgins, but this is, you know, we say it's Noah's Ark. They got two or three of everything. I think they're fine. I think Denver has got to be better offensively for four quarters. Game one, they were awful. Game two, they had 3 points at half. So to me, the problem with the Broncos, this is a really bad team to fall behind because the Rams pass rush. Now that Aaron Donald's goes, all right, now Aaron Donald's getting another game and Kobe Turner and Young and you watch that pass rush. You do not want to be trailing the Rams in the second half. That D-line is tough enough. Don't let them pin their ears back. Yeah. That defensive front will be devastating at some point.
23: You just wonder if the Broncos unlock something there, in the second half against the Jags, or they just got fortunate, to come back because I just, on the road, short week to altitude. Remember, they were in Australia 2 weeks ago.
1: No, I think it's a tough spot. I like Denver here. I think it's a tough spot.
23: I don't know. And coming off the, I think this was 3. It's now 2.5. No Puka. What is Devontae Adams going against Patrick Surtain? Like, that's a little more of a tall order than that Giants.
1: Yeah. Well, it's going to be very much a tight end running back. I mean, you can sense going into this game, they're going to go heavy into tight end and running back receptions. They're going to throw the ball to the tight ends and the backs.
23: It's probably a stay away from me. All right, let's go to the Raiders. How about their 2-0 start? Very surprising. Don't think anybody predicted the Raiders would be 2-0.
1: It's awesome.
23: But here we are. Clint Kubiak, very excited, coming from a Super Bowl champ, not to a doormat, but to a 2-0 Raiders team. Here's Kubiak on the start.
8: I enjoy that our team is 2-0, our organization is 2-0, and no one's made the playoffs going 2-0. I think it just reinforces the messages that we've been sending. Our guys have been very coachable, and our guys want to win. You know, it's winning is important to this team. It's important to this coaching staff. And we also have very short memories and know that you can only win one at a time.
1: Well, got to feel good. Mendoza's on the bench. Cousins playing well. Clint Kubiak's a coach. Brock Bowers hasn't played. Genty looks like a legitimate number one running back. The GM is sharp as a tack. If you're a Raider fan, it has been 20 years when I felt good about the coach, the GM, the quarterback situation currently, skill players. I don't know. I feel no defense is what it is. You can't solve all your issues in the NFL in one off season. It takes a couple. I think you have to be incredibly optimistic if you're a Raider fan.
23: I would just say pump the brakes there, Speedy. I don't know if this is going to continue. By the way, Saints home opener. Remember they were on the road in Detroit and then
1: that
23: in Baltimore.
1: Rough.
23: So they'll be juiced up down there in the Bayou.
1: Yep.
23: Tyler Shuck, your hero, going against a Raiders secondary that's not great. I mean, just the problem is, and this is a tough one, Colin. Tyler Shuck as a big underdog, love it. He's coming in the back door. Now Tyler Shuck having to win by margin, favored by 3. That's a different story. I don't know what to make of this game. Yeah, I think it's dog or pass here for me.
1: Oh, no, it's a blazing 5. It's my number 2 blazing 5 pick.
23: Is it Raiders or Saints?
1: I'm not, hey, you know what? You know how they say don't bury the lead? I bury the lead until Friday.
23: All right. Well, final story is over to the NBA. Kawhi Leonard has inked a new 2-year deal. Why are you laughing? With the Raptors. 2 years, $115 million extension. He now has a total of 3 years and $165 left on his deal. He is 35 years old, coming off a great season. His highest scoring season of his career. And he goes to a 46-win Raptors team that went to Game 7 against the Cavs, who ended up in the Eastern Conference Finals.
1: Listen, Scotty Barnes will be there every night. Can you get 48 games out of Kawhi?
23: There's people thinking this is a sleeper in the East. Because the last time Kawhi was there, it went really well. They've got a lot of wingy-type players like Boston.
1: They do.
23: You think? I mean, can they make a run at my Knicks? Are they taking down Knicks? No, not going to repeat?
1: No, people... We got to own the Knicks. Like, I just had this conversation the other day about the Knicks. The Knicks maybe the highest functioning team in the league. All these old veteran guys, Villanova guys, like when the Miami Heat were in four straight finals, everybody paid attention to LeBron. Ray Allen and Battier and Haslam and Bosch. It was like the smartest team in the league in 30 years. This Knicks team, you're talking Villanova guys, multiple college season guys. Like, the Knicks aren't going away. I got news for you. Now, Detroit's interesting, but the Knicks, Detroit? All the pieces fit. No, Detroit's going to be interesting.
23: Wait, Boston, the Sixers are good. Celtics. I mean, can the Raptors be top four in the East with Kawhi?
1: No.
23: I mean, they were five last year, and now they're adding an NBA champ, a perennial All-NBA guy.
1: What are you, Steve Ballmer? Scoff.
23: I love the scoffing at Kawhi. By the way, is he getting booed in every arena? You know he's still playing dumb with this whole thing. He's like, well, I don't know. You know, Uncle Dennis did some shady stuff. I didn't do anything.
1: Okay. J-Mac with the news.
10: Well, that's the news.
11: And thanks for stopping by.
10: The Herd Lie News.
1: I know J-Mac loves Jalen Hurts. Do you know this season through two games, the Eagles are averaging fewer yards per play than the Packers?
23: Wait, who did they play in the opener? Washington, not great. Titans, not great. All right, okay. All right. Interesting.
1: By the way, Jalen Hurts guy, their offensive success rate and analytic,
23: yeah,
1: worse than the Titans, Chargers, and Jets.
23: Well, you know, when you lose an interior offensive lineman, it's not ideal. I mean, Landon Dickerson goes down and there's no room to run.
1: Oh,
23: Tank
1: God.
23: Bigsby made the most of it filling in for Saquon last week. No Dallas Goedert. You're adjusting to life without A.J. Brown. This is all explainable. Meanwhile, you're just dying of laughter.
1: Worse than the Titans is not explainable in any
23: Well, the
1: form.
23: Titans had to face the Jets defense and they were not ready for that. Hey, whoa, you're playing both sides of it now. You're like, well, the Vic Fangio defense is going to shut down the Bears, but also the Eagles offense is trash. You are a coward.
1: Hey,
23: you are anti-Eagles, you know?
1: I'm not anti-Eagles.
23: Oh boy. WIP. Is that what the station's called? Those meatballs in Philly. They're going to be coming after you.
1: Those are professional broadcasters.
23: Yeah, they're going to be coming after you.
1: Well, they're coming after you.
23: No, I'm defending Jalen Hurts. He's an MVP. Super Bowl MVP.
1: I have great respect for the talk radio industry, the measured, nuanced talk radio industry in Philadelphia. Live in Chicago, it's The Herd.
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18: 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Beyonce is more than the voice. It's the aura. 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Like, when I watch Jackson Dart, you know he's good at the line of scrimmage because, you know, they let him do anything he wants at the line of scrimmage. 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You see John Harbaugh? Like, John Harbaugh's authentic. 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
2: There was a blowback for the Alabama offensive coordinator, Ryan Grubb.
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2: 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They won the game.
26: One of the things that I've started to notice is he has not been great running the football. And so I'll go back to 2024 when he was with the Seahawks. They were 28th in the league in rushing last year at Alabama. Second to last in the SEC in rushing.
27: It's almost like the fan base is looking for the replacement to be an exact duplicate and clone of what they lost.
22: Two pros, LeVar Arrington, Brady Quinn, and a cup of Joe. Jonas Knox. 6 a.m. Eastern, 3 a.m. Pacific on Fox Sports Radio. 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Dan Patrick. Colin Cowherd. Stu Gotts and Company. Live. Covino and Rich. The Odd Couple with Rob Parker and Kelvin Washington. 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
18: 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So has a great reputation as a marketer and a guy that knows his business. And he is joining me live, Mike Rapoli, because the UFL has four new teams, and they're in states that I know well, at least two of them. One's in Rhode Island, which we were just talking about. The other is in Utah. So when you pick new teams for this league, is it like facility available? Like Rhode Island's going to be in Pawtucket. They must have a stadium you liked.
28: Yeah, I mean, it's basically where me and you vacation and we spend our time. That's how I pick them. But you know, it's the right city with the right venue and the right fan base. And, we'll talk about Rhode Island. I mean, there's a new stadium in Pawtucket, which is called Centerville Bank, and it's a USL stadium, and it fits like 10,500, Colin. You know, I've been in this, you know, 16 months, when I spoke to Eric Shanks at Fox, and Fox is obviously a big investor with ESPN and Redbird Capital. And, you know, I mean, listen, football is king. I mean, you got pro football, you got college football. I saw the Cowboy rating game, they had 27 million viewers watched the Cowboys. And Ole Miss and LSU was 11 million. You know, football is just king. And spring football, I thought it had a shot. And, you know, you just couldn't put it in these big venues. So going to these soccer venues, USL, MLS Stadium, like Colorado Springs, Utah, Rhode Island, Oklahoma. And then markets like, you know, like they have the population, but they might have like Orlando. We have the Orlando Storm here. They have the Magic in the Orlando City. It's not like Houston or New York where they have like eight teams or four teams. And,
1: right.
28: You know, we're a big deal in those cities, and the viewership's been great and the football's exciting.
1: Yeah, no, I've been a believer, as my audience well knows, in two things: soccer growth in America and spring football. And I've been saying this forever. It's interesting. You have 20 former UFL players in the NFL. So how does the NFL view UFL? Are you, I always said this. I think the NFL should have a new rule, Mike, where your third quarterback, the NFL pays for a UFL guy. So he's a pro, but he's UFL. What is the relationship with the NFL? Are they allies, do you feel?
28: Yeah, Colin, it's a great question. I mean, in fact, we have 20 players that played in our league last year on NFL practice squads or teams, but we have 35 more that have played there within the last 3 years. We got a full team. We got like 55 players in the NFL that have played in the league in the last 3 years. And unfortunately, as players get injured, you know, they get called up. We had 118 go to camp, which is just amazing.
1: Wow.
28: So yeah, the relationship, we have a great football ops team. Russ Brandon ran the Bills for a bunch of years. Doug Wiley, Whaley, David Dykeman. I mean, so it's a good team. We have a great relationship with speaking to some of the scouts, some of the teams directly. There are some teams like the Lions that really love UFL. They come in prepared. They come in good shape. You know, we don't really have a structured working relationship. I don't have Roger Goodell on my speed dial yet, but I think that we are an asset. And, you know, I mean, it's, you know, as Tom Brady would say, I mean, the difference between making the NFL and being in the UFL is like 0.001, right? I mean, it's so close. I mean, Tom was the 199th pick in sixth round. And if you're not picked by the right team and the right coach, you never know. Like maybe you need a couple of years of development. So, I think that we're allies without a formal working relationship.
1: Okay. Yeah. No, I was just watching something from the '70s on a Pittsburgh Steeler tight end, and he was like the 11th guy when he came into camp, and 8 years later, he's playing for the Steelers. So outside of the occasional unbelievable, you know, Joey Bosa star, it's inches, not feet. So I mean, half the NFL is undrafted, which shows you the depth of talent. So when you pick, I always think innovation, because I've seen the NFL a couple of times, borrow things from the UFL, if you know what I mean. Do you, like, every offseason, are you like, okay, let's do something the NFL, because I think it's an advantage when they take stuff from you, because it makes me reference the UFL. Do you think about that?
28: Yeah, I love that. I mean, listen, I've always been an innovator and I've always wanted to do things differently. So there's two things. Michael Pulley will come up with what he wants to do and he thinks is good for fun, entertainment, exciting, energetic football, high quality. And then our team will meet with the NFL. And if there's something that they like, the kickoff rule, right? That was tried in the UFL before there. So they'll ask us, to do something, and we have no problem trying something different. But like last year, we put in, you know, I'm watching these players kick 60-yard field goals like they're extra points. We made it a 4-point play. Like, why not? Why not? I mean, there was no 3-point shot in the NBA before somebody put it out there, right? So, you know, you're taking a chance when you're kicking a 65-yarder. Like, maybe you should be rewarded. You're giving up field position. And, you know, the best kicker in the NFL, in my opinion, is Brandon Aubrey. And guess where he came from? He came from the UFL, you know, and in Birmingham Stallions. And now he's, you know, this week he kicked a 60-yarder that was hit the middle of the net. I mean, it would have been good from 75. So who knows? Like, you know, those are some of the rules we're attempting to use. And, you know, listen, maybe there will be a 4-point field goal one day in the NFL.
1: In the NFL, they make money from suites and tickets and TV networks. What is this, just from a business standpoint? What is the driver of, is it a TV deal? How does the UFL make money? I'm just interested personally.
28: Yeah, no, it's a great question. One, we don't make money. we invest. But how do we make revenue is TV, ticket sales, sponsorships, no different. No different. But you got to remember our payroll, most of our players, you know, make about $70,000-$80,000 a year, $100,000 a year. They have benefits for the entire year. So we treat, we have a hub in Arlington. They ship in for the games the night before, you know, and work there. So we're doing it a little differently right now. And the league owns all the franchises. So it's, we're growing. It's working. You know, anytime I see in any business, you know, Colin, I love the business questions. Like I'm an entrepreneur, right? I didn't make money with Vitamin Water the first 5 years. I didn't make money with Body Armor the first 5 years. Tom and I aren't making money at Noble right now, but we're building something for the future. I think where the spring football has gone bad is people want to cut off the investment after 3 or 4 years.
1: That's right.
28: And I think with me now being the entrepreneur I am and partners like Fox and ESPN, like we know this is going to work. We've had games at over 1 million viewers. Our United Bowl was our championship was sold out 18-5. The ratings of football through the roof. It's just going to take some time, man. And you know, I'm aggressive, but I'm patiently aggressive. And I think we're here for the long term. I made a dumb comment and people use it to play it back on me. I'll go bankrupt before this league fails. So, if I go bankrupt, then if the league fails, it means I went bankrupt. So we'll see what happens. So,
1: well, it'll make me look smart if it succeeds. And I think it will because I've been a believer in this. I think COVID hurt the last time they ran. We had a pandemic. Sometimes, you know, this stuff is hard. By the way, Rhode Island, Colorado going to play 2027. Utah, another state I'm very familiar with a great economy, by the way, a great local economy in Utah, and Oklahoma joined the league in 2028. Mike Rapoli, it's great meeting you. You got great energy and good luck to you.
28: Appreciate it. Thanks a lot, Colin. Thanks for everything.
1: You bet. So, yeah, no, this is, I've said, I remember years ago, I'll tell you a story. I went, when I worked at the other place, I went upstairs and I said, you guys got to buy the, UFC. And they're like, no, it's kind of rough. And I'm like, no, you don't like it because it's from Vegas and LA and you all live in New England. I'm like, you have got to buy the UFC. You could have had it then for $40 million. It's now worth billions. I mean, it's sold twice, I think. Like, and I've always been a believer in America will eventually wrap their arms around soccer. Well, you saw the World Cup ratings. I mean, they were like NFL ratings. My third thing I absolutely believe is true, and I've said it for years, is spring football is going to work. Once there's legalized, you know, once you have the poly markets, legalized gambling, it's going to work. The reality is people quit on it. It's hard. I remember the story with Jeff Bezos. Amazon literally changed retail in America. It didn't make money after 21 years. It was building scale. Amazon didn't show a profit for 21 years. Like, so when a pandemic hit last time, I thought the league had momentum because you can take chances. You're innovative. And I keep saying this every time you watch UFL, you can see NFL guys, especially at corner, wide receiver, running back. Now, offensive line play, I don't watch and I don't know much about it. And I think if you're good enough to be an offensive lineman in the NFL, they'll find you because O-line play has never been worse. But there you go. Anyway, thanks, Baltimore. We debuted today in Baltimore on Fox Sports Radio. Baltimore, I do like the Ravens, especially in games against Dallas in Brazil. That's when I really like the Baltimore Ravens. Joel Klatt, Denny Parkins, Mike Rapoli. 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
6: This day in sports history, September 23rd, 1845, the first baseball team, known as the New York Knickerbockers, is formed and adopts rules. In 1961, Ernie Banks' consecutive game streak ends at 717, as does Joe Montana's consecutive start streak ending at 49. And in 2018, Tiger Woods wins for the 80th time on the PGA Tour, winning the Tour Championship at Eastlake. And that's what happened. This day in sports history.
7: I'm Dan Patrick, and this is Above the Noise. NFL coaches are often treated like paranoid lunatics when it comes to protecting info. Mike McDonald recently revealed his Seahawks found Broncos training camp footage posted publicly on X and used it while prepping for Denver. It bothered Coach Sean Payton enough that, according to McDonald, Payton threatened to accuse Seattle of a Spygate-style scandal. The Giants caught some grief this summer for tightly restricting training camp footage, even discouraging fans from filming practice. At the time, it felt excessive. Now, maybe Harbaugh had a point. McDonald spent years working under Harbaugh in Baltimore, including two seasons as his defensive coordinator. Seattle didn't do anything wrong. If you're willing to sift through publicly available training camp clips looking for an advantage, good for you. But every once in a while, a paranoid coach has another example to point towards. So the next time a team asks fans to put away their phones at training camp, maybe now you'll understand. I'm Dan Patrick, and this is Above the Noise.
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24: What you need to know.
29: New York Giants quarterback Jackson Dart is expected to undergo season-ending surgery on his injured knee. Multiple reports say Dart suffered damage to his MCL, PCL, and meniscus when he was injured in the first quarter of Monday's loss to the Rams. The reports say Dart's ACL was intact but will need at least 6 months to recover. Bears head coach Ben Johnson said today he doesn't know who will be the starting quarterback on Monday against the Eagles. Case Keenum took first-team reps in practice. Caleb Williams dealing with a hamstring strain, while Tyson Bagent is in concussion protocol. protocol. Ravens wide receiver Zay Flowers missed week two because of a hamstring injury and was not practicing today, while the Bengals are placing wide receiver Andre Yoshivas on injured reserve with a torn ligament in his thumb. Broncos tailback J.K. Dobbins expected to practice this week, according to ESPN, despite leaving their week two game with a hamstring injury. Fellow running back Jonah Coleman dealing with a sprained ankle could affect his practice time. Orioles lead the Jays 2-0 playing in the fifth in Baltimore. I'm Dan Beyer.
7: Paul Allen, play-by-play voice for your undefeated Minnesota Vikings this Sunday, taking on the winless Tampa Bay Buccaneers from Florida. 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
10: Mostly cloudy skies are going to stick around for this afternoon with a slight chance for showers. Our highs will be below average near 64 degrees and southeast winds will be breezy at 15 to 30 miles per hour. Heading into tonight, rain chances increase with a low of 55. From the Kelloland Live Doppler HD Storm Center, I'm meteorologist Jalen Borsett.
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11: And welcome to a Wednesday edition of Calling All Sports. I guess it's hump day. Neil Graff is in studio with me, and we're ready to talk a lot about high school football today. Dustin Cheddar joins us here in the first half from Freeman, and then Ryan Schwieso, the West Sioux coach, in the second half. Looks like his Falcons are flying high again this year. Remember the teams they had back with Hunter Deckers back a few years ago when they were just destroying everybody. Well, they got a good team again this year, so we'll tear Ryan away from his chiropractic. He's actually a chiropractor during the day. He's the football coach, but he doesn't teach there. And I know he's been a busy guy, so he's going to make a half an hour or 15 minutes for us here in the second half. Neil, we were talking a little bit before the show started about the Vikings' 9-3 win over Chicago. Are you enthused by that they played so poorly and still were able to? Well, defense didn't play poorly. The defense was great. Don't you think that's kind of going to be what dictates how far this team goes?
12: Well, I think so. I was impressed. You know, you've got Carson Wentz, who in the first game played admirably. He managed the team. He came out, you know, when the weather wasn't the greatest. But I mentioned to you earlier that it reminded me of my time with the Steelers back in the 70s. Steelers win 4 Super Bowls, maybe the best team, arguably the best team ever in the NFL. But they always found a way to win. We called it winning ugly. And even when they didn't play their best game, different things went wrong. They always found a way to get the W. And the Vikings did that last week, last Sunday. They won ugly, but they won. And I was impressed by that, and I think that may and that is a characteristic of great defensive teams. The Steelers and in this case the Vikings have a great defensive team, and that can win games for you sometimes. That can win those ugly games, and I think that might be a characteristic of the Vikings this year, and that could carry them a long way.
11: And they've got Kyler Murray coming back this week. He's already been named the starter. He's cleared concussion protocol. Funny that the Giants, after losing Jackson Dart on Monday night, and it sounds like he's going to have season-ending surgery, I'm hearing a lot that they might, you know, would they want J.J. McCarthy, since John Harbaugh is the head coach in New York. I mean, it's a Harbaugh. Would they want to go after J.J. McCarthy, from the Vikings?
12: I think that may make sense, and I think that could happen. He may be an upgrade from Winston that, you know, filled in for Dart. And not that he's going to challenge Dart next year necessarily, but he may be a better option for the remainder of the year. We've got a lot of football left, and if the Giants are going to make any mark in their division in the NFL, they may need an upgrade at quarterback, and JJ might be able to provide that upgrade.
11: I would rather have Jameis Winston. He's proven himself. He's been in the league a long time, and he's had some good stretches. JJ's still so unproven. I wouldn't trade for him with the thought that he's going to step right in and
12: well,
11: play.
12: Well, yeah, and
11: if he was that good, the Vikings would not have signed Kyler Murray.
12: True. When you talk about Winston, when he came in and Dart got injured, Winston came in, I was watching the game, and I thought, boy, what a great backup to have because right. of his long-term experience. I think it was like 10 years or somewhere thereabouts. But he played terrible.
11: Yeah.
12: I mean, he looked bad. If he would have looked better, I would have said no thought of trading for JJ. But the way he looked, he just looked totally out of sorts, like he was very uncomfortable. And that's why I think maybe a trade may be coming down the pike. It's going to be interesting, I think.
11: Yeah. I didn't watch the game. I heard that he wasn't very good. So, all right. When we take a break, we're going to take a break. When we come back, we're talking with Dustin Shetter. It's homecoming week for Freeman, but they don't have a football game. We'll be right back.
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26: I didn't think that was possible with all the golf you play, although I still hope you're getting into the gym a little bit more.
25: I get my exercise on the golf course, but I know two young ladies who are sure glad their dad has a family membership, like Harper and Nora, my granddaughters.
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27: Poppy likes to ride the exercise bikes, too. At least that's what he told us.
26: That's good to know. 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
25: Wait a minute. This is going off the rails. I told the girls I'd join them in the gym, and it's been fun teaching them the birdie dance on the golf course, too.
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27: Just like the Overdens.
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11: And welcome back to the show. By the way, Neil, on Saturday, I was down in Yankton for My granddaughters had soccer games all day long, and I also squeezed in some golf in the middle between some games. But I stopped over to Arby's and had the steak nuggets because they came off the menu on Monday. Did you get a chance to get them again before they went away for the time being?
12: I was thinking I saw an ad on the on TV that the steak nuggets were still.
11: Well, that was over the weekend.
12: Well, maybe it was over the weekend that I saw the ad then, but I didn't. The ad did not imply that it was ending. Are you sure it's ending?
11: Am I sure? But, no.
12: Okay.
11: But I'm basing it on information I got from Arby's headquarters.
12: But I saw I saw the steak nuggets, the ad. I thought I'm on deck. I'm going to get them. Because I remember I loved them when I had them before.
11: Oh, they're great.
12: So I guess I made the assumption that I was not too late, but I'm going to,
11: you go check it out.
12: I'll check it out and let you know.
11: Yep. Dustin Cheddar joins us, the football coach at Freeman. This could be devastating.

0: still, it's you got to feel for Canastota. My gosh, the Hawks are a team that just have been traditionally a powerhouse in nine-man football over the years. They've won several titles. To see that their team is just so depleted, I guess you kind of know what that's like, because, you know, Freeman won, what, five straight championships back in the 80s or, I guess maybe it was in the 90s. And at one point, you guys didn't have a football team.
1: Yeah, we won. It was four in a row back in the 90s, and yeah, but 10 years later, we couldn't field the team, so... You know, small towns, every school goes through it. It doesn't matter where you're from or what region of the state you're from, but small schools all have their, you know, number crunches at times. And, you know, we've been down that road, and Canastota's going down that road right now. And who knows, in a couple of years, that could be us that has to cancel a game. I mean, we only got eight kids out right now, 8th through 10th grade, so... You know, our numbers aren't great by any means in those three grades, but we also got 19 kids out in 6th and 7th grade. So those numbers look great, but that's just small towns for you. You know, you'll have your couple of years. Like, you know, we've had the last, 2 years, we've had pretty good teams, and now this year we have a pretty upperclassman-oriented team. And, you know, we haven't played a JV game yet this year, and I don't think we will, just because our numbers don't allow us to do it. And Canastota, they just don't allow them to play a varsity game this week. You know, a lot of injuries, and then one kid got suspended, and you know, you got to do what's best for your program, and they decided to forfeit and rest up and hopefully be able to play. And I think they have a bye next week, so 2 weeks.
0: Yeah, hopefully they can get healthy and get enough guys back out on the field for sure. Dustin Cheddar, our guest, he is the Freeman football coach. All right, last year you're in your consolidation and you win a state championship, and you guys were fun to watch. Are you surprised with going back to just Freeman now that you've been this competitive? And I don't mean just competitive. I mean, you're ranked number one in 9A, and you've been really, you've impressed the heck out of me the last 3 weeks with, as you said, kind of a gauntlet there of really quality opponents. But are you surprised that you've been able to maintain that same level of play?
1: A little bit, but not really. I mean, you know, we knew we had some guys coming back that were pretty special players. We knew we had some players we had to replace that, you know, were pretty special players too. But, you know, we had a lot of depth last year. You maybe didn't see a lot of them play because we were so good at the top end that some of these kids that are now contributing didn't get their opportunity last year. But I think as a coaching staff, we thought we'd be right where we're at right now. You know, we have high expectations for this group of kids. Returning, I think, five starters on defense always helps. And then I think four on offense or five on offense, too. You know, we didn't have a lot of two-way players last year. So we got a lot of kids with a lot of experience that got starting time last year and contributed on a really good football team. And we had some guys who maybe you didn't see, but got a lot of really good reps at practice because we went, you know, good on good basically all day long at practice because our scout team was so good last year. And, you know, that's the biggest thing we're seeing this year is we just don't have that ability to go good on good. And, you know, we took a couple weeks off here from really being physical at practice, and I kind of thought it showed last week because I didn't think we tackled as well as we expect us to tackle and what we expect our standard for tackling to be. So yesterday we got back at it and got back to hitting since we got the bye this week now, and we're going to get back to the fundamentals of what we believe our program stands for.
2: Hey, Coach Neil Grafter, I'm curious, when you talk about the limited number of guys that you have out, you know, relatively small numbers, I suspect that, I mean, you had some great returning guys, Letterman, they're good athletes. And you want to have your good athletes out on the field as much as possible. Have you got a number of guys this year playing both ways, offense and defense? And if so, combination of offense and defense? For example, quarterback maybe playing defensive back or receivers defensive back, offensive and defensive linemen changing spaces there. Do you have a lot of guys playing both ways?
1: Yeah, a majority of our kids are going both ways this year. Like you said, our quarterback is our starting linebacker.

0: Our two top receivers are our two starting DBs. Our O-line, our starting centers, our D-tackle. You know, our running back is actually a D-tackle or a linebacker, depending on what front we're in defensively. So, yeah, we have probably, I'd say, 13 guys that we rotate in and out. But for the most part, I think seven of them probably go both ways off the top of my head. And, yeah, that's kind of the biggest thing we've noticed this year is just that lack of depth and, you know, not being able to do the things we did last year at practice. So we're trying to modify it a little bit. And, you know, yesterday we just worked on blocking in the trenches. You know, we took away the DBs and the receivers, and, you know, some of those DBs, they had to come be linebackers yesterday just so our O-line can get a look against a more physical, bigger kid than, let's say, going out there and beating up a freshman. Or we're dressing eighth graders this year, so we got four eighth graders on our varsity. So we're just kind of trying to modify it that way and keep our kids as fresh as possible, but also get them looks. And yes, since they're going both ways, we're trying to figure out where the right balance is between, you know, really getting after it in practice and rest and recovery and being prepared on Friday nights.
1: Dustin, does it have a good feel to be back to just being Freeman, especially given the great tradition of, you know, Jim Eisenbry and great teams that were there over the years? Yes, four straight titles, but also I go back to when I first moved here, and I remember Mark Condal was your star running back, and Freeman's been good for a long time.
0: Yeah, and, you know, Mark still has the field goal record here at Freeman, and I know Taden has asked me numerous times to kick one and see if he can break it, but we just haven't had the opportunity yet. But, yeah, you know, I've had numerous people ask me, and, you know, yeah, Freeman, we're back by ourselves. And, yeah, it's great, don't get me wrong, but in my opinion, Freeman football never went away. It was just, you know, last year, Freeman football was called the Phoenix. You know, before that, it was called the Pride. You know, we've always had football in Freeman. It's just been a different, you know, name. And, you know, to be back to the Flyers, and I was a Flyer. I got numerous guys on my staff that were a Flyer. You know, it feels a little, you know, more like home. But at the end of the day, you know, last year's team, to me, that's the first team I ever coached. So the Phoenix, to me, is home, too. So I can't say it feels a whole lot different. It's nice not having to travel to, you know, home games in Marion. But at the end of the day, it's still Freeman football, and we're excited to be where we're at and, you know, playing here in front of our new complex that we built. So as far as that goes, I think, yeah, there's a little bit of both in me, but, yeah, we're still Freeman football at the end of the day.
1: Dustin Shedder's our guest. His Freeman Flyers ranked number one in Class 9A, and as I mentioned earlier, no homecoming game this week. And as you said, you know, your team's a little bit banged up, so maybe it's a nice reprieve from having a hit and maybe getting a chance to get guys healthy again. You've got to be pleased with this stretch of games you've just gone through, though. You've beaten some real quality teams.
0: Yeah. I mean, we played four teams that they're going to be there at the end, you know. Elcester week one. You know, Howard's going to be, they're going to regroup. They'll be right there at the end. And then, you know, Avon, some could say they should only have one loss. You know, they probably outplayed St. Mary's for a majority of that football game. And then Centerville last week, you know, they came in here and they gave us a great game. And, you know, we still were able to put, I think, 62 points on them. So, you know, defensively, we gave up some plays last week. But Centerville's got an explosive offense. So, you got to be 5-0, well, technically 6-0. You know, we feel pretty good about it. We've beaten some really good teams, and, you know, we'll get healthy now and start looking, you know, towards that end of the season and making sure we're prepared week one of the playoffs.
1: Well, I don't think there's any question when you look at your resume and what you've done that you guys have a great shot at repeating as state champs. It'll be a different class, be a different name. You'll be the Flyers. Not the Phoenix, but as you said, it's still Freeman football.
0: Yeah, and ultimately that's our goal, is to get back to the Dome and put all of our chips in the middle there and see what happens, and hopefully we can come home with a second straight title.
1: You know, and when you've got the kind of athletes that you do, and I'm not just talking football players, they're really good athletes because they play everything. You guys had a great season in basketball last year. Your track team was good. In nine-man football, if you got a bunch of athletes, you're probably going to be pretty good, aren't you?
0: Oh, absolutely. I mean, when you're talking about, you know, technically four less guys, two each team on the field, when you're talking nine-man compared to 11, and there's so much green grass out there that if you don't have some sort of speed and ability and agility, it's really difficult to, you know, condense everything down to a small area because the game has expanded so much into spread where everyone spreads you out. Everyone's got a quarterback that can throw the ball now, it seems, and everyone has athletes. So if you can't match athlete for athlete, you know, and you try to play zone or man, you know, it's real difficult to cover that kind of grass. And then on top of it, you know, rush the passer, and usually your better athletes are your quarterbacks. So you got your D linemen chasing quarterbacks. Well, they're just not as fast. So having a lot of athletes and being able to close that gap down really does benefit us a lot defensively.
1: Well, Dustin, we're out of time, but congrats. Sorry about your homecoming game, but it sounds like you guys are making the best of it. Are you still going to have a parade and all that stuff, or has that all been canceled?
0: Nope, parade is still on. Our junior high kids are going to play Canastota at 5 o'clock. And then I guess I was told this morning that the football boys are going to entertain the fans by playing volleyball again. So, not sure what that all entails, but that's the plan as of now, I guess.
1: Okay. Well, happy homecoming.
0: Well, thank you.
1: All right. Take care.
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17: 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In 1961, Ernie Banks' consecutive game streak ends at 717, as does Joe Montana's consecutive start streak ending at 49. And in 2018, Tiger Woods wins for the 80th time on the PGA Tour, winning the Tour Championship at Eastlake.
18: And that's what happened. This day in sports history.
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1: And welcome back. And again, a reminder, Calling All Sports is heard on 15 stations in South Dakota, Minnesota, and Iowa. We are also online, so you can listen any place in the world, and you can also go back and listen. You go to our website, hit the archive button, and listen to whatever episode you'd like from the last 16 and a half years. I think first few months aren't there, as I recall. Something happened with those way, way, way back, but pretty much everything since then. And there's several times that our next guest has been on the show, going back to the Hunter Deckers days. And it looks, Ryan Schrieso, our guest from West Sioux, kind of looks like you got a similar type team again this year.
19: Yeah, we've got some good kids this year. We're pretty deep with some talent. Got a Hunter Light quarterback this year, Liam Sheehan's his name, and he's done a really, really good job for us. And so we're, right now, things are going pretty well.
1: Now, you say you've got a Hunter type quarterback. That's pretty high praise.
19: Yeah, he's pretty good, though. He works with Kelly Meeker up there in Sioux Falls, same guy that trained Hunter. So, you know, he can definitely spin it. So he's a junior. You know, we don't want to put undue pressure on him, but He really can spin it.
1: Would you say he's the best quarterback in Northwest Iowa?
19: I would never go that far just because I don't want to sound like that guy, but he's right up there with some of the best quarterbacks in Northwest Iowa.
1: Well, again, that's pretty cool. I know how much you like having teams like this, too. How much fun has it been for you?
19: Oh, it's a blast. I mean, the fun thing this year, I mean, in years past, too, is we just have really good kids. They're just good human beings, and that makes it fun to be around them. And, you know, they kind of flip me some crap once in a while, and they're just really good kids. A lot of these kids, they started as freshmen and sophomores, and they kind of took their lumps and, you know, those couple years. And so it's nice to see them have some success and stick it out and work to do well.
1: How hard is that, and how patient do you have to be as a head coach when you know you're starting a really young team like you did a couple of years ago, but you can see the potential that this group has?
19: Yeah, I mean, the hard thing about being, you know, coaching a group like that is just, you know, having those kids understand that, you know, that a lot of times you just don't see success the first day. You got to work for it, and it just doesn't happen overnight. And then, you know, getting them to continue to buy into your system and buy into what you're trying to accomplish. And, you know, we were able to do that with this group, and, you know, they bought in. And, you know, last year, maybe everybody kind of thought we were maybe a year away, but, you know, we made the dome last year, and then it just kind of catapulted us into a great start this season.
1: Yeah, I'm guessing that had to just do wonders for the kids' confidence moving forward, right?
19: Yeah, I mean, it just gave them a huge amount of confidence. And, you know, and then to get beat, you know, by the eventual state champion twice, I mean, those were only two losses, was the same team twice at one state. And, you know, that left a little sour taste in their mouth, too. So it was just enough victory and just enough defeat in order to keep the kids hungry, you know. And so they had a great off season, worked really hard, and, you know, they've set some pretty lofty goals for this year.
1: I want to go back to Hunter real quick here, just so that people understand where he's at now, and also talk to you a little bit about the fact that he has really overcome an awful lot of negative stuff in his life to get where he's at here. You're pretty proud of him?
19: Yeah, I mean, heck, you know, everybody gets kicked down once in a while, and, you know, a true measure of a man is kind of how they get back up. And, you know, Hunter, you know, he stood tall through the whole thing. Obviously, he made a mistake. He regrets the mistake, but he's admitted it. And, you know, he stood tall through the whole thing. And, you know, he was with the Saints all year last year and unfortunately got released this year, but his dream's still there. He was up here, you know, just kind of hanging out with us and doing some stuff after he got released from the Saints the last 2 weeks. But he's down with Iowa Western now. He's coaching down there. And he's still working and, you know, trying to catch on with the team. He's going to be hopefully with UFL next year for sure if he doesn't catch on with an NFL team this year. So, you know, he's still in that football mix and still grinding it out.
1: Yeah, you just knew when you first, when did you know, how old was Hunter when you knew he was going to be something special?
19: Like seventh grade.
1: Yeah.
19: You know, it's kind of hard to say that, but like, I don't know. You're standing there, and he's in junior high, and you're, you know, most junior highs, you're just hoping that the kid can throw it 15 yards, and he's throwing 35-yard outs, you know, and just slinging it, standing back there. Of course, he was two heads taller than everybody else, too. That helps. But, you know, he looked like he was in a father-son's game, and he was the father. So just kind of one of those deals. He was just always blessed with size and just, you know, a lightning left arm.
1: Neil, I see you smiling over there. As a former NFL quarterback, I see you smiling when Ryan is describing how good Hunter was in the seventh grade.
20: Well, you know, you can tell with a young guy, first of all, you can tell when they're throwing the football. First of all, whether they're a natural athlete. And then you can tell, you talk about throwing those 35-yard outs. You can tell whether they've got a lively arm, an electric arm or a lively arm. And those out patterns are the hardest route to throw in football for a quarterback. So when you recognize that he could throw those 35-yard outs as a seventh grader, you knew he had that active arm, that lively arm, and he very likely was going to be a long-term success.
19: Yeah, to piggyback on that, when Purdue came It was a kind of a blizzard when they came to recruit him, and they just had him stand in the gym from one corner to the other, flat-footed, and they just wanted to just see him just flip it from one end to the other. And he said, just stand there flat-footed and spin your hips once, and let's see that thing come out of there. And Hunter zipped one, and they walked up and basically told him, hey, we want to sign you now, you know. So, I mean, they could tell it just by the spin on his ball and how much velocity he had, you know, just standing there flat-footed. So,
1: well, hopefully he gets another chance for sure. Back to this group, you were playing an undefeated team last Friday night, Akron Westfield, and we showed some highlights of that on our show, on Football Friday show last Friday. You go into a game like that and you beat them 54-0. That's got to put your guys at a different level when it comes to their confidence.
19: Yeah, I mean, that game was a little scary because Akron had been tested a couple times and we hadn't yet, as far as some of our games. So, you know, you kind of want to have your feet to the fire a game or two as you're starting to get into the playoffs and that sort of stuff. And we kind of thought that this would be the game where we might get a test, but you know, it worked out good for us. We played really, really well. I mean, we played probably our best game of the year, and you know, that score probably doesn't do the game justice, but the kids just played really hard. Akron's a rival of ours, 12 miles south of us. They have great kids and great coaches, and so we felt really fortunate after that game that we played that well and we were able to come out with a big win.
1: You know, we talk about Hunter Deckers all the time, but do the kids realize who Brian Hansen is and the legend of Brian Hansen from Haywarden?
19: Oh, yeah. We talk about Brian once in a while, mostly because it seems like Hunter was my punter. I always just take kind of our best athlete and make him our punter. We always have really good place kickers here. We have a great soccer program, so we have really good place kickers. But it seems like we just have to take these guys and be punters. And I'm always like, we literally have an NFL legend punter, and we're not very good at punting. So so it's kind of like one of those deals where I'm sure if Brian came to watch a game, he'd probably hide his head in shame. But, yeah, I know Brian well. I talked to him. I spoke at the South Dakota Football Coaches Association, our clinic up in Brookings, and Brian was there. And so I got to talk to him. And it's always nice to have Brian around, and he's a great guy, and, you know, we're proud of him at West Sioux, you know, for what he's done.
1: Absolutely. Well, he's one of the nicest human beings on the face of the earth. You should get him to come down and work with your punters.
19: I know it. Him or Al, his brother Al, too, is the coach at Sioux Falls College. So I know it's just one of those deals. We got to get those guys down and take some time to get them. We have the resource. We need to use it, that's for sure.
1: Well, and you got a beautiful facility there now, too.
19: Yeah, we do. We've been very, very, very blessed with our facility and the support from our community, that's for sure.
20: Hey, Coach, with the long-term football success that West Sioux has had, it makes me wonder, what type of, like, youth programs do you have that are developing these good athletes, good football players? Is there any type of defined youth type programs that are a part of the community there?
19: Yeah, actually, right before I took over, I started a youth program here. I've been very fortunate to have a lot of coaches after that. My son was coming through at that time, and I've been very fortunate to have a lot of dads and guys who have, you know, former players and those sort of things that have come through and kept our youth program going. We have a 4th, 5th, and 6th program, which is run by a guy named Grant Van Beek right now. His son plays for me, and he's done a great job. And so, you know, we try to get those kids excited. And, you know, we want the kids to understand, and we want the kids to understand, the coaches to understand that, you know, at 3rd and 4th grade, you're probably not going to make an all-stater, but you can make a kid hate the game of football. And, you know, our coaches have done a great job of, you know, teaching the fundamentals, but making it fun for the kids. And that's really, you know, kids buy into the program that way, and they want to be a West Sioux football player.
1: Do your varsity players get involved in that?
19: Yeah, actually, a couple of my varsity guys ran a camp this year, and they just kind of put that on their own. And yeah, they go down and help, and you know, we even, our high school coaches even kind of mosey down, and we try to help out as much as we can. I think it's good for them to see. We try to go to their games on Saturday morning and be involved. You know, that's kind of the, you know, the MO of a small program is to make sure that you're building from the ground up, and that's served us well.
1: Well, and it's a pretty big deal for those kids, younger kids, to get to hang with the varsity stars, because they're bigger than life to them.
19: Oh yeah, you know, we emphasize that to our kids all the time, that these kids are looking up to you. So how you carry yourself on Friday night, how you carry yourself during school during the week, you know, just how you act in public is a reflection on not only you but our program in a whole. And for the most part, our kids do a tremendous job of representing us very well, and our young kids get a look up to really good kids.
1: So is this a state championship caliber team that you got this year? Sure appears to be.
19: Yeah, I mean, knock on wood, we you know, one of those deals, you got to stay out of injuries, and you know, we don't want to overlook anybody. I keep having people come up and say, well, who's going to challenge you? And I'll say, you know, my answer always is the team we play this week. You know, that's you just don't want to. We've been there before. We've won a couple state championships, been in a couple state final games in the Dome a bunch of times, and you know, you just don't want to overlook the next guy, and just make sure that you're playing good football that week, and you want to be 1-0 at the end of the week. And because I think if you start looking ahead too much, I mean, everybody kind of glances ahead a little bit, but if you start looking ahead too much, that's when you get your butt beat. So you know, we just want to be 1-0 at the end of the week.
1: Well, Ryan, congrats so far on a great start with this group of kids that you have nurtured along the way. That's got to make it kind of extra rewarding too, doesn't it? That you stuck with this gang while they were struggling because they were younger. I mean, when they're 9th and 10th graders, they're playing against guys with beards.
19: Yeah, that's true. You know, you're still riding your bicycle up to practice and you're supposed to take on a senior. That makes it a little harder. But like Bobby Bowden said, you know, a good butt kicking kind of cleanses the soul once in a while. So, you know, you take your lumps, you know, and you know, kudos to these kids. I spoke at homecoming and I just told them, they could have quit. You know, they were 3-6 and 4-5, but got steadily better. And, you know, this is last year was the reward of being 10-2. And this year, you know, we're ranked 1 or 2, depending on what poll you look at. So, you know, good things work out if you keep working at it.
1: All right, friend, I'll let you get back to back cracking, okay?
19: All right, appreciate it.
1: Thank you.
19: Yep, thanks, Mark.
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1: And welcome back to the show. I know you were talking about going out to see Brandon Valley and Jefferson last Friday, but the weather kept you from going. It was a heck of a game. I think there's no question at this point today they are the best two teams in 11 AAA football. Lincoln, by the way, tonight on Friday night plays an Omaha team. This is the first year of a back-to-back, a two-year agreement with Omaha, where all the metro schools in the Sioux Falls area play a home-and-home series with a team in the Omaha area, which I think that's pretty intriguing, because when I first moved here, the Sioux Falls schools were in the SIC and played the Sioux City schools, which I thought was awesome. I hated to see that go away.
20: Yeah, I did also. During my high school career, I was a part of the SIC, and it was great competition. Sioux City had great programs, football, basketball, track, cross country. So it was great competition between the two cities. And kind of ironically, my senior year at Lincoln, we played two Minneapolis schools. We played Minneapolis Southwest and Bloomington Kennedy. I always say the reason I kind of got on the radar screen of the Division I schools was played Bloomington Kennedy, and they had a stud fullback that Nebraska was looking at. And we beat Bloomington Kennedy that year. They were highly rated. And as story goes, as the Division I guys were looking at this fullback from Bloomington Kennedy, they saw this quarterback on the other side of the ball, i.e. me, having a heck of a game, and all of a sudden I got on the radar screen of all these Division I colleges, and that started the recruiting thing for me. So it was a great exposure to play some of these larger schools from the larger towns. So I think I think it's a great deal to see that evolve and happen. So it'll be fun to see how Lincoln does.
1: I just think it's you get tired of playing the same teams all the time. And so it's just a breath of fresh air to go play somebody brand new, somebody out of state. It's kind of a big deal. So I miss those days in the SIC when having to go play at Sioux City Helan and hope you got out of there without bodily injury as a fan, or in my case, even a sports guy with a camera. You know, I don't recall if they threw rocks at me, but it's a hostile environment, and they were really good. Sioux City Helan was always the best of the Sioux City football teams. Now, Kirk Heinrich played basketball for Sioux Falls or Sioux City West. Mm-hmm. Sioux City East was actually always really good in football too. I should say that, because Sioux City East and Sioux City Helan were the powerhouses in Sioux City. But Sioux City North had some really good teams too. So all four of those schools made for a great schedule for the Sioux Falls teams.
20: Oh, yeah.
1: And you never had a game that was further away than, 90 miles.
20: Yeah,
1: you didn't
20: have to travel
1: across the state.
20: From a cost perspective, it was good to be that close, and parents and fans could go back and forth between Sioux City and Sioux Falls. My junior, when we were the state champions, I think our record was 7-2 or 8-2, and our two losses were to Sioux City teams, East and Helan, I think.
1: Those are the two. Yeah.
20: Those are the two big programs down there. But yeah, always great competition. I'm not quite sure why that dissolved that conference, but I think it was a mistake. I wish they could resurrect it in some way, shape, or form.
1: Oh, they won't. It all had to do with playing enough games against South Dakota teams for PowerPoints in the playoffs. I know that Rapid City schools were having a hard time filling their schedule. They had to play a lot of Wyoming schools, and this gave them automatically, four teams, four at the time, now five teams that they could play. And I don't ever see it changing. I just don't. Driving across. I remember driving out to Rapid City for the state track meet, not state track meet. It was the conference track meet, and Dwayne Johnson and I drove out when Ryan and his son were running track, and we got out there and they ran their first. Ryan ran the 100 prelims, and all of a sudden there was lightning and a storm rolled in and they canceled it. Drove to Rapid and back for 11.7 seconds or what? No, well, not 11.7, Ryan. Sorry. 10.7 seconds. And that was it. That's all I got to see. And had it been the SIC, at least and Ryan was in the middle. He actually was in the SIC, but finished up his high school career, playing against the West River schools.
20: I'm surprised. I wonder, Lincoln playing an Omaha school, why wouldn't a couple, you know, maybe not a defined conference, but why not play a couple of the Sioux City schools? Logistically, I would think that would make a lot of sense, yeah. but it hasn't happened.
1: Well, it's starting, so hopefully it's something that happens every single year. And maybe they could look into playing a metro school up in the cities, too. That would be cool. But it's a great start because there's a lot of wonderful football down in the Omaha area. So I'm sure the kids are excited about it. Anyway, Lincoln plays an Omaha school on Friday night. Brandon Valley and Jeffersonite. That game was last Friday. It was 20-14. Jefferson won the game, and Brandon Valley had the ball at the end of the game with a chance to win. So that's kind of what you want. And yeah, it's going to be a busy night this coming Friday night as well here on Football Friday on Dakota News. Now, back to the Vikings. I know it's 2 weeks in. They did this almost primarily with Carson Wentz at quarterback. You seem pretty excited about what you've seen so far, even though, you know, the Chicago game was a tough game to watch until the end. It got real exciting at the end, even though it was a 9-3 score. But they won.
20: Well, and I mentioned earlier, they won ugly, and good teams know how to win, even during weeks when they're not playing very well. So that, I said, that's a good characteristic to have. So I'm pleased with Carson Wentz. He's managed that game one and game two very well, but I'm excited to see Kyler back. You know, we didn't get to see much of him in that first game. So I think he realizes he's got something to prove, and I'm anxious to see him. And they're down in Tampa this week. Tampa's 0-2. They're going to be thirsty for a victory, and Vikes on the road. So I'm anxious to see how Kyler plays. I said early on that I think Kyler could be the piece that the Vikings have been missing for the last couple of years. Great defense, great receivers. We just need a quarterback to get our receivers the ball on a consistent basis. And I really thought Kyler was that guy, but we haven't seen enough of him to see if that's going to come to fruition. So it's going to be a fun week for the Vikings.
1: And my Patriots, because they're not your Patriots, they're my Patriots.
20: Well, I have an allegiance to the Patriots, you know.
1: Very little.
20: Well, I played 2 years.
1: You were cheering for the Steelers last Sunday.
20: Well, that's
1: and they got dominated.
20: Yeah, that's a tough choice there, but I have some allegiance to both those teams.
1: I think Aaron Rodgers is done.
20: Well, it's going to be interesting to see how he bounces back. And I'm not sure it was all his fault, but he didn't play very well, that's for sure.
1: No, I'm not saying it was his fault. I'm just saying he's not on it. He certainly wasn't on a team last Sunday that allowed him to excel, and it just, I don't know, just had a bad feeling about the game.
20: I'm more disappointed in Mike McCarthy than anyone, not putting together a game plan that would showcase Rodgers' strengths.
1: South Dakota State with a big win over Youngstown State last Saturday night. How about USD, real quick, going to Boise State and having a chance to win that game late? They lost, but they were right in. It was tied in the fourth quarter.
20: Yeah, Boise State, great program, great team. So that says something in regard to the strength of USD.
1: For sure, yeah. They play at Youngstown on Saturday. That's going to be a very big game as well. So, boy, lots coming up. It's just that busy time of the year where we got so much going on. I'm guessing you're not going to the pool after the show today.
20: We're swimming, but indoors at the Sanford Wellness Center. We are going to swim, though. That's our Wednesday regimen, so we're going to continue that.
1: Sweet. All right. We'll see you next Wednesday.
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8: New York Giants quarterback Jackson Dart is expected to undergo season-ending surgery on his injured knee. Multiple reports say Dart suffered damage to his MCL, PCL, and meniscus when he was injured in the first quarter of Monday's loss to the Rams. The reports say Dart's ACL was intact but will need at least 6 months to recover. Bears head coach Ben Johnson said today he doesn't know who will be the starting quarterback on Monday against the Eagles. Case Keenum took first-team reps in practice. Caleb Williams dealing with a hamstring strain, while Tyson Bagent is in concussion protocol. Ravens wide receiver Zay Flowers missed week two because of a hamstring injury and was not practicing today, while the Bengals are placing wide receiver Andre Yoshivas on injured reserve with a torn ligament in his thumb. Broncos tailback J.K. Dobbins expected to practice this week, according to ESPN, despite leaving their week two game with a hamstring injury. Fellow running back Jonah Coleman dealing with a sprained ankle could affect his practice time. Orioles lead the Jays 2-0 playing in the fifth in Baltimore. I'm Dan Beyer.
9: Portions of the show are recorded. You want winners? He went 0 for 14 picking bowl games.
10: God bless football.
9: You want hot takes? He said Patrick Mahomes would be a disaster.
10: Really?
9: You want baseball news? He doesn't even know who Kyle Tucker is.
10: Oh, okay.
9: In his personal record book, Kevin Durant hasn't won a ring yet.
10: I'm just telling you that's what he's doing.
9: You're listening to the man who made falling upwards an art form.
10: It's crazy.
9: This is Stu Gotts and Company, live.
11: Job, holding idle.
10: Welcome into Stu Gatz & Company Live. Charles McDonald is going to join us in about 15 to 20 minutes. Reese Davis is going to join us in hour number two. Taylor, let's welcome in a new affiliate here to the radio show. Fox Sports 1370 AM in Baltimore, Maryland. Welcome, Maryland. Welcome, Baltimore. I enjoy taking my girls' lacrosse team that I coached into your state and beating all of your teams. How about that? How is that for an introduction, Taylor?
11: Underrated city, Baltimore.
10: Is it really?
11: Love their crab cakes.
10: Put it on the poll. Is Baltimore an underrated city? I don't think Baltimore's an underrated city. I think it's just a benign city no one really thinks about. I love Baltimore. I say
11: welcome,
10: this.
11: Welcome, Baltimore.
10: I say this loving Baltimore, loving Fox Sports 1370 AM in Baltimore. Welcome to the program. I'm sorry I've insulted you three times on your way into the show. Taylor, let's start here with Jackson Dart before we get to Charles McDonald. I cannot believe that you're still interested in talking about Jackson Dart. He is now out for the year, but I do think there is an interesting question for both the Giants and the Commanders to kind of ponder. And that's, what do you do with Jackson Dart and Jaden Daniels, both guys who have been injured, both guys who have showed a ton of promise, especially Jaden Daniels in his rookie year, taking that team to an NFC championship game. But what do you do because they're injury prone, because there are so many great quarterbacks coming out in this year's NFL draft? What are those two teams going to do in terms of, do you keep Jackson Dart? Do you ride it out with Jackson Dart? Do you draft a young quarterback? What do you do if you're the Commanders? I do find that part of this pretty fascinating.
11: Yeah, there's more optimism in Washington with the fact that you would expect Jaden Daniels to come back at some point this season, where on the other end of that, Jackson Dart is done for this season. And I think Jaden Daniels has proven more in his time in the NFL than somebody like Jackson Dart, where this felt like such a big year for Jackson Dart when Harbaugh gets to New York to prove whether or not he's the franchise quarterback. And that's why when it comes to Jackson Dart, I think the conversation is much bigger than whether the Giants can survive this season or not with Jameis Winston.
10: Sure.
11: Because now with Dart, you're having to ask yourself whether or not he's your franchise quarterback going forward, whether or not you could count on him to be healthy moving forward.
10: Well, have you seen enough from Jackson Dart where if you're John Harbaugh, you are convinced that's my quarterback, that's my guy? Because keep in mind, so when John took that job, yes, of course, the Giants, an organization, a pillar organization, although they haven't been good in a decade, one of the main reasons that he took that job was because he thought he had a young quarterback and would have that quarterback for the next 10 or 15 years. Jackson Dart is probably reason number one as to why John Harbaugh took that job.
11: Yeah, the problem that I'm running into with Jackson Dart is availability has to matter, whether you're deciding whether or not you could build the next 5 years of your franchise around somebody. And it doesn't really mean that Dart can't be the guy. It just means that the Giants can't assume the question has already been answered. And with somebody like Dart and with the landscape of the NFL, maximizing what you do with your quarterback in their rookie window is so crucial before you even get to that second contract. And now you're losing another year there to where the injury is so damaging, but beyond this season, because you're potentially entering next season where you need to answer three questions. Is Dart healthy for next season?
10: Right.
11: Is Dart good enough for next season?
10: Well, that's the
11: and
10: big
11: can
10: one.
11: Dart stay healthy for next season?
10: Yes. Can he ever stay healthy for a full season? You can ask those same questions about Jaden Daniels, although he did stay healthy for his rookie season, and we saw how that went. And you're right. I've seen enough from Jaden Daniels where I am willing to put up with some of the injury stuff and ride him out as my young. I've seen enough. With Jackson Dart, I am not certain that anyone has seen enough to convince themselves that, you know what? We don't need a backup plan here at quarterback. We don't need a young backup plan here at quarterback.
11: And where it could get really interesting is if I tell you next season, the Giants are picking in the top five.
10: Yes.
11: And you start to enter that Mensa from Miami conversation.
10: Right.
11: Dante Moore, Trinidad Chambliss is rising up draft boards. Arch Manning. Are you getting into the conversations now of the Giants would entertain one of those names at quarterback, or are you strengthening around Dart with somebody like Jeremiah Smith from Ohio State, where if you really thought Jackson Dart was your franchise quarterback, you're racing to hand that card in to get him that number one receiver, and then all of a sudden Malik Nabers is probably the best wide receiver too in the NFL.
10: There is just no way. I don't care. I mean, there is no way you have watched Jackson Dart and you're able to convince yourself that Jackson Dart is going to be able to stay healthy and is going to be a long-term, and I hate saying this because I love Jackson Dart and I love his style of play and I love his leadership and I think he could be a great quarterback, but the injuries are something. And before the knee, it was the head, and now it's a knee combined with all the head injuries, and you just can't convince yourself, I don't think you can, if you're John Harbaugh, to not take a quarterback, a rookie quarterback, in what is being called the greatest draft for quarterbacks in the history of the NFL. You have to take one. You just do. You cannot be sold on Jackson Dart long term. You can't.
11: Especially because Jackson Dart's whole thing is having that escapability in the pocket, where he didn't necessarily show that when he was at Ole Miss with Lane Kiffin, but ever since he's gotten to New York, he's made it pretty clear, like, running is a big part of his game.
10: Yeah.
11: And now if you're having to restructure his knee, how does he look coming back to that if that's an element of his game that's kind of been taken away, and now you're relying on him to be more of a pocket passer? That's not really Jackson Dart's whole thing.
10: You're taking away some of the stuff that makes him special is being taken away, A, because of the knee, B, because you really don't want him running. You know, like, you just don't. And so I'm even more confused now than I was when we started this conversation. John Harbaugh has to take a quarterback. He does.
11: I am not envious of anybody in that Giants building right now, because Jackson Dart has been hurt for, you know, it's been known that he's going to have season ending surgery for like less than 6 hours at this point.
10: Yes.
11: And I have run through every possible alternative in my head, every possible scenario for the Giants moving forward.
10: Yes.
11: And there really isn't a great answer.
10: Well, Jameis, I'm not certain he's the answer. He certainly wasn't the answer against the Rams. By the way, do you think Jackson Dart was aware of the criticism that Caleb Williams was getting for leaving his game and really sold the fact that he might come back into the game? Because my brother, who loves this stuff, he's texting me. We had Jackson on our fantasy team, so we lost him. But he's texting me, you gotta love Jax. And I'm like, who's Jax? And he's like, Jackson Dart. You gotta love him.
11: Bases, wow.
10: He spelled it J-A-X. I said, why do we have to love him? He goes, the dude tore his ACL and wanted to play football still. You got to love a guy like that. And I'm responding to my brother, I think he did that just to make Caleb Williams look bad.
11: So if let's say you're the Bears and you're the Giants right now.
10: Right.
11: Would you rather have a quarterback that's injured or a quarterback that everybody is saying might be soft? Because yes, you're normally going to take the generational quarterback talent in Caleb Williams.
10: Right.
11: But I do think there is something there to Jackson Dart where there's no way he was able to avoid the narrative of everybody questioning Caleb Williams' toughness, the people from the couches with their potato chips and their Coca-Cola questioning whether or not an NFL quarterback was justified, whether or not he probably felt like his hamstring was falling off the bone.
10: Of course, yes.
11: And then all the tough guys on the internet are saying, oh, this guy, start acting a little tougher, Caleb Williams.
10: Put it on the poll. Would you rather have a healthy Caleb Williams or an injured Jackson Dart? What a ridiculous question to ask. So what do you think they're going to do? If you're the Giants, you have to go with a first round. You have to take a quarterback first round. It probably wasn't the plan when you started the season. The plan was not for your quarterback to go down with a season-ending injury where he needs surgery, and a guy who's already been injured in years past. So I think if you're John Harbaugh, I think we've talked ourselves into it. If we're John Harbaugh and Joe Shane, you have to take a quarterback here in the first round. You do.
11: Yeah, but then I start thinking about Jeremiah Smith in New York, where if Jackson Dart's knee, where the ACL is still intact but everything else is torn, if they could fix that and Jackson Dart could come back and be 90 to 95% of the quarterback that everybody kind of expects him to be.
10: Yes.
11: He does trend towards being that franchise quarterback level of performance, where if now you're telling me you'd have that version of Jackson Dart and you're pairing him with somebody like Jeremiah Smith,
10: right?
11: All of a sudden, I could talk myself into that scenario, too.
10: Who would be most upset if the Giants did indeed draft a quarterback next season? Would it be Cam Scataboo?
11: Yeah. Those two have hitched each other's wagon to each other.
10: Like, if they handed Cam Scataboo the card to go up to Goodell to read it at the draft, he refuses to say the quarterback's name.
11: The part that I'm so confused with, like, they were talking to Cam Scataboo after the game, and he was like, yeah, Jackson Dart would have played back in that game. You're hearing Joe Shane saying, like, we think we have avoided a major catastrophe in the injury.
10: Right.
11: What happened in the communication of this injury that everybody was so confident, the Twitter doctors are so confident that there's no structural damage to Jackson Dart? The initial reports felt like everything was intact to say maybe 4 to 6 week injury.

0: into that game. But he also was very well aware of what Caleb Williams did the day before. And so what did Jackson Dart do? He gave the appearance, he said the things he needed to say, and all the reports came out that Jackson Dart still wanted to play even while being that injured. It's a great move, because that's why my brother texts me, you gotta love Jax. My brother has never texted me anything about any Giant quarterback or anything Giants related in the 53 years, I forgot how old I was, in the 53 years that I've been alive, he has never texted me anything about a Giant, the New York Giants, any Giant, Andre the Giant. He has never texted me anything about it. But what do I get last night? Gotta love Jax. It's a great move. I mean, so anyway, we'll discuss this and more coming up here with Charles McDonald. Again, Reese Davis going to join us in hour number two. Before we get to Charles, though, Taylor has a word from Whatnot.
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15: From the Kelloland Live Doppler Storm Center,
7: It is going to be another cool afternoon as highs get to near 64 degrees with breezy southeast winds at 15 to 30 miles per hour. Our

0: cloudy with a slight chance for showers that is going to increase for tonight. Lows are expected to be near 55. From the Kilauea Live Doppler HD Storm Center, I'm meteorologist Jalen Borison.
1: Who are we selling off? I just don't think it's a great business model. And, you know, I applaud the Dodgers for they found a way to spend their money and also spend it wisely and also bring in, you know, talent from around the league. I want ownership spending money. The Dodgers spend money. I mean, the Mets spend money, but they spend it stupidly. You know, and, you know, Tampa, every year it feels like they field a team and you go, I don't know who they are, but, you know, here they are again being competitive. I just think the other owners, now this could be, hey, we're not good enough, smart enough. We don't hire the right people to be able to compete. We need some help.
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3: There was a blowback for the Alabama offensive coordinator, Ryan Grubb.
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3: 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They bounced back. They won the game.
5: 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They were 28th in the league in rushing last year at Alabama, second to last in the SEC in rushing.
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14: Charles McDonald, the host of The Athletic Live, our friend, going to join us here in just a second, talk some NFL. But first, let's go out to Sherman Oaks. Dan Beyer has a sports update.
15: Yes, dude, as you guys talked off the top, Jackson Dart is expected to undergo season-ending surgery on his injured knee. Multiple reports have the specifics on the injury. ACL is intact, but the reports say that Dart suffered damage to his MCL, PCL, and the meniscus in his knee and will need at least 6 months to recover once he undergoes surgery. Bears head coach Ben Johnson said today he doesn't know who will be the starting quarterback on Monday night against the Philadelphia Eagles.
16: We're fortunate here. We've got three guys that can play ball in this league, that have won games in this league. Ryan's constructed the room in a way that we feel really good about whoever ends up playing for us, and that showed in the preseason. It shows up in practice every single day.
15: Two of those three guys are injured. Caleb Williams has a hamstring strain. Tyson Bagent is in concussion protocol, and Case Keenum took first team reps in practice today. No practice for Ravens wide receiver Zay Flowers, still dealing with that hamstring injury that forced him out of week two. Bengals are placing wide receiver Andre Yoshivas on injured reserve with a torn ligament in his thumb. And the Broncos backfield is a bit banged up. J.K. Dobbins expected to practice this week, according to ESPN, despite leaving their week two win against Jacksonville with a hamstring injury. Fellow running back Jonah Coleman dealing with a sprained ankle. His practice time could be affected. Finally, Blue Jays and Orioles have slim hopes of slotting in for the AL wild card. They're battling today in Baltimore. Orioles with a 4-0 lead in the sixth inning. Stu, back to you.
14: Charles McDonald is the host of The Athletic Live. We'll get to Jackson Dart and everything going on in the NFL. But I have to ask you, Charles, where are you doing this from? I mean, what is going on right now?
8: So I live in Los Angeles now. I would say I live here, but I haven't quite moved here just yet. You know, I was in a hotel last week. I'm in an Airbnb this week, but I'm not in an alleyway. I'm actually in the backyard of this Airbnb, but I get to stay in this bungalow right here. I don't get to go inside the house.
14: Right.
8: So I've been walking around, taking my little smoke breaks, look at the Hollywood sign from the top of the mountain here. And trying not to go insane. It's like luckily The Athletic, they were very, very kind to me and they put me up in places that I'm not paying for myself.
14: Right.
8: But there's still a little piece of you that dies every day you live out of a suitcase. So I'm going to be in an apartment next week and then I'm going to have my dad send me all my stuff like good fathers do, you know?
14: Taylor, put it on the poll. Does a piece of you die every day you live out of a suitcase?
8: Yeah. What is today's date? September 23rd?
11: 23rd, yeah.
14: Yeah, the 23rd.
8: Okay,
14: yes.
8: So I've been living out of a suitcase since, let's call it like August 22nd.
14: Right.
8: Yeah.
14: Okay.
8: Yeah.
14: Yeah. So
8: I'm basically dead.
14: I feel like you and I are similar in this regard. I love the bungalow in the back. I don't want to be in the main house. I like a little pool house, a bungalow, some sort of shed in the back, smoke breaks, do whatever the hell I want. No one's watching. What do you think?
8: No, it's perfect. Like they have a little outdoor space like behind the bungalow, which is where I've been doing my little smoke breaks or when I get insomnia. It's really not that bad. I will say this. If the weather was worse, I would be like miserable. I would have told Taylor off today for sure. But it's beautiful outside. It's beautiful every day. Yes. It gives me a reason to keep living, you know?
14: Jackson Dart, how surprised were you just based on what you saw and based on him kind of walking around the sideline and shaking hands and letting everyone know, hey, looks like I'm going to be okay. How surprised were you to hear that news about Dart? It looks like he'll be out for the season.
8: Not really surprised based on how, like, the way his knee bent during that game. It was funny that we do our live watch alongs for The Athletic, live show, and Max Brown, who played quarterback at USC, he's, on the show with me, and he was like, oh, you know, Dart said he could have gone back in that game. I was like, man, if any player that doesn't matter, it's Jackson Dart. Like, he would probably go out there if his leg was, like, actually hanging off the bones. Yeah. And I was like, man, like, that was a pretty bad hit. And also, even when you get, like, the first, like, diagnosis of an MCL sprain, like, you could still be out for the season just for, like, an MCL issue. And then, unfortunately, we see the actual problem is, like, a meniscus tear, which is a big problem for the Giants because, Jameis Winston, he certainly looked like a guy who was on TV all summer, you know? Like, after the game was over, one of my buddies texted me, he's like, I thought Jameis was retired. Like, wasn't he doing World Cup coverage? I was like, yeah. Yes. Yeah, he was. And now he's going to be quarterbacking the New York Giants for the rest of the season. And if he looked like, if Monday's game was any indication, this is about to be a really long season for Giants fans. I don't know. It's tough. But yeah, like, I mean, obviously whenever someone like Jackson Dart gets hurt, you never want to see that, but he's like one of those guys where it's like, just because he said he was feeling good does not mean that he was actually good, you know?
14: Yeah, but it was great because he made Caleb Williams look so bad. I mean.
8: Okay. I can't defend Caleb on that one because that was a lot, but I will defend the Bears. If I was the Bears, the last time they had a true legitimate franchise quarterback was World War II.
14: Yes.
8: Okay. Like if anyone looks at Caleb Williams the wrong way, put him on the cart.
14: Yes.
8: Like if someone breathes on him the wrong way, put him on the cart. And yeah, the grade one hamstring with the fist pound leaving on the cart. That was a bit much though.
14: I have to apologize to Mike EA. He was going to swoop in with that joke and I held him off and I came in with, I'm sorry, dude. He's mad at me. Charles, he's mad at me.
8: Why?
14: Because he was going to make the same joke that I made, you know?
11: He big timed me. He gave me a no. I've got the next follow up. I'm like, I'll hold my joke. And then he just took it. Now I'm like, all right, I got that next.
14: I had no way to know.
8: I'm surprised Taylor didn't write that one. Taylor's been showing us some funny stuff in our little college football group chat of how he's getting you to say just some very silly things.
14: Yes.
11: Always bashing Dan Orlovsky.
14: But we love Dan Orlovsky.
11: We love Dan Orlovsky. Charles.
8: Sure.
11: If you're the Giants,
13: A lot of people are doing the thing today saying, like, who could the Giants bring in? You just have to hope that Jameis Winston just got, like, pop quizzed if this was, like, a school. And now if you give him some time to prepare for the test, he might do well.
8: Do well? Like, on what like, wavelength are we talking about?
13: Passing?
8: Like, I do think he'll play better than he did on Monday.
11: Well, you can't play worse.
8: Right. It'll be hard to be worse. Like that was absolutely a guy who was like, damn, like I haven't even been covering football this offseason, like the other football. And now I'm playing in a game against Aaron Donald and the Rams. Like, no, sir. That didn't look good, but I think he'll get better because like he's one of those guys where if he closes his eyes and flings the ball just accurately enough, then he can actually like make some plays down the field and stuff like that. But the problem is like he was just so inaccurate on Sunday. And now I got Giants fans texting me like, oh, are we going to draft a quarterback next year? I'm like, whoa, like, it's been a few hours. Like,
11: yes. Yeah.
8: Hold on. But no, they're going to lose a lot of games this year. That defense sucks. And, sorry. So does Jameis right now.
14: We'll get to overrated, underrated, or properly rated in just a second. No one's ever played that game on radio before or podcast, but we're gonna play it with you in just a second. You're a Falcons fan, and I'm wondering, does anyone want to play quarterback for that team? I mean, anyone?
8: No. Right. Well, I guess Cooper Rush does.
14: Yes,
8: because it's an opportunity.
14: Right, but poorly. Right,
8: poorly. Dude, that game pissed me this weekend. I can't even lie. Like I was past like getting mad at some of this stuff, and I knew the season was going to be long and bad, but not like that, you know, like 3 points against the Panthers. They just gave up 59 last week and you can't get in the end zone one time. They've run zero red zone plays the entire season. Like they're so damn bad. And then, you know, that people ask me, oh, Mike Penix is going to come back. Who gives a crap about Mike Penix, man? Like what is that supposed to change? Oh, you know, if you're a Drake London fantasy owner, cool. Like maybe that's good for you, but for me, no, it's all bad. I knew they were gonna lose a lot of games. I knew they're gonna suck, but I didn't expect it to be this bad. And last night on the show, we had Sean Payton's daughter sitting next to me during that Giants game, and she was trolling me about the Falcons. I had the Spawn of Satan sitting next to me. She's a lovely person. She's great, but you know, her dad like ruined my teenage years many Sundays, ruined by that man. And I couldn't even have my comeuppance because Cooper Rush is my damn quarterback right now.
13: Charles, how'd you feel about the Falcons fan that brought a sign to the game that said, "We want Strand"?
14: Yeah, get a life. I mean, come on.
8: That's how I feel. Get a life, dude. Like, come on. Talk about some. Okay, if any Falcons fan knew what University of Minnesota Moorhead was before August, like, hat tip to you. But I don't give a crap about this guy. Oh, he's 6'5". 240 and he's got an arm. Well, if he was any good, he wouldn't be playing there. Someone was given an NIL bag to go play at like, you know, some big time school or something like that. And then when he threw a pick on his first pass, I was like, oh man, like that was pretty bad. And then it got worse because I don't know if you saw the fumble that he had on the last play of the game where he was like about to throw a screen pass untouched and the ball just slipped out of his hands.
14: Yes.
8: And for a fumble to end the game. So, I mean, I don't give a crap about Cooper Rush, Jack Strand, Tua, Michael Penix. Like, I started off with Matt Ryan throwing a 62-yard pass on the first throw of his career. Before that, I had Mike Vick. So I need a little bit more before you get my loyalty. Hopefully we're going to get somebody in the draft next year that just doesn't suck or has two knees and a working back.
14: But Charles, what is so funny and frustrating, I guess, if you're a Falcons fan is, do you know how many quarterbacks would leave their current team to go play with those guys in Atlanta?
8: I know. That pisses me off. Like, I'm watching Drake London get open and then the ball's soaring over his head. Like, Kyle Pitts, he caught his first pass, of the season on Sunday and he was wide open. He's 6'6", he's almost 6'7", and he had the skyscraper up to go get the ball.
14: All right, Charles, let's get to, overrated, underrated, or properly rated. I am told that we have music for this, which, I'm super, no imaging, just music, baby steps. We'll get there. But let's have Taylor take it away here. Taylor, get us started.
13: So, Charles, I'm going to give you takes from after week two, and you have to say whether they're overrated, underrated, or properly rated as a take.
8: No one's ever done this before.
13: Never in the history of radio. We're
14: trailblazers, man.
13: The first one is the Texans, despite being 0-2, are fine. Overrated, yeah. Underrated, or properly rated?
8: I'm gonna say properly rated for all these because these are my takes. You know?
13: We'll workshop some in.
14: Yes, we'll workshop some in. Yes, I got one.
8: It's a prop.
14: Yes,
8: I'll say properly rated. I think their offense has actually been okay. throughout the first portion of the season. Like, CJ Stroud has actually bounced back. No matter how many times Taylor says he hates him and he sucks, he's bounced back this season so far. And I think last week against who did they play? The Bengals last week. I mean, that Bengals defense is pretty good. I think that's actually one of the stories of the season so far, that the Bengals defense looks like, you know, they got some adults in the room and it's actually working. I think as far as CJ Stroud goes, he's been playing better. As long as they can stay healthy, I think the points will come because they've been moving the ball really well. It's just kind of been sputtering out in the red zone.
11: Okay, overrated, underrated, properly rated. The Miami Dolphins will go winless this season.
14: Hmm.
8: Ooh.
14: They're going for it. They are, man.
8: They are going for it. Do they play the Falcons this year? I think they might play this year.
3: They don't.
11: To a revenge game.
8: To a revenge game? No, okay, yeah. So, man, that might be... Man, I think I'll go properly rated just because... they look awful, dude. Like, I saw something that Malik Willis only has, like, 8 runs on the season so far, which is like, man, you might be trying to lose if that's the case, because everything else just looks so bad.
14: Deshaun Watson is going to be the starting quarterback for the Browns for the remainder of the season. Overrated, underrated, properly rated?
8: Properly rated. I've been saying this since April. Or not since April, since January, before that. I think Jimmy Haslam is a very crude man. And I know he looked at that quarterback room and said, he saw at the time, Deshaun Watson, Shedeur Sanders, Dylan Gabriel, said, all of you guys stink, but I've only paid one of you guys, you know, $250 million. So that guy's going to play. And now that Deshaun has had his first good game as a Brown, maybe there's one from like the Ravens, like his first year there, but you got one of the best games by a Browns quarterback in a long time. He's going to start the rest of the season. And I got to warn people, the best case scenario for Jimmy Haslam here is that Deshaun Watson is good enough for a contract extension so that he can offload some of this dead cap
14: right, in
8: some of these void years after, because right now they're still on the hook for like $40 or $50 million on Deshaun for multiple years after his contract expires. The best way to clean it up is with a contract extension, which means Deshaun needs to play well enough for that to happen. It's really grim.
11: In a draft that saw Cam Ward go number one and Jackson Dart go in the first round, Tyler Shuck is the best quarterback in that draft class. Overrated, underrated, properly rated.
8: Overrated. I'm never. I'm just
14: a Falcons fan, right?
8: Never, yes. Come on.
11: I wanted to make him say it.
8: Look. He's obviously playing the best out of those guys right now, but overrated until he's not on that wretched team. That's it. That's simple.
12: Charles, what about this take? The Vegas Raiders have 2 quarterbacks better than Justin Herbert.
14: I love that.
12: Overrated, underrated, or properly rated?
14: Properly.
8: Properly rated. But on a real note, I kind of don't get the Justin Herbert hate. Like, who is this directed at in general? Because, like, does anyone think he's as good as Patrick Mahomes or anything? No?
14: No.
8: Like, he's like on the Dak Prescott tier of quarterbacks. Dak played like crap against the Giants. They played well this past week. So I kind of don't get all the Herbert, I guess, angst, because like he's liable to have bad games because he's not one of like the top elite guys in the games. So, like, if he sucks for 2 games in a row, I think that's just bad timing. But they'll figure it out and they'll get to the playoffs and they'll get waxed in the first round like always.
12: Stu, if I could peel back the curtain a bit,
14: please.
12: Me and Charles are in a college football group chat together.
14: Yes.
12: And I kind of just throw takes out there as bait.
14: Yeah.
12: And when Charles latches onto one that angrily, I'm like, oh man, we got something.
8: No, you're good at it too. You're good at it too. Like, I'll be minding my business, like having a good day, and then I'll just see Taylor, oh, let's rank all UNC quarterbacks and like why Sam Howell's underrated. I'm like, dude, I'm gonna jump to my phone and kill you.
14: I'm trying to take a stroll. I'm trying to enjoy a smoke. Leave me alone.
8: Yeah, I don't want to talk about Sam Howell. I don't want to talk about Mr. Trubisky or Marquise Williams. Like, no.
11: That's Taylor's version of fishing.
14: Yeah.
11: Let me just throw this out there, see if I can catch anything.
14: Some chum in the water, yes.
8: Yeah, and then he got me the other day. like, it was like CJ Stroud's having a good game and CJ had one bad play. And you see Taylor Bibbles, CJ Stroud sucks. Like, dude, no, that's rage bait. And it works. But it is rage bait.
14: All right, a couple more. We'll get you out of here. Caleb Williams, we made fun of him earlier, but I have said he's going to be the greatest quarterback in NFL history. Overrated, underrated, or properly rated?
8: Oh, man.
14: He's good. You're thinking about it, man.
8: I'm thinking about it. I don't want to outright say no, because right. He could be.
14: Yes.
8: You know, like that game against the Panthers was incredible.
14: Yes.
8: And you got to see the stark difference between a quarterback like Caleb Williams and a quarterback like Cooper Rush the following week, but I digress. I think Caleb, you know, if people can just let go of maybe some of their feelings towards him, they can get close to these two guys and say, yeah, he could be one of the best quarterbacks ever. Like, when this is said and done, I don't know if he'll get, you know, the 7 Super Bowl rings, but I do think if he can be the first Bears quarterback to throw for 4,000 yards,
14: mm-hmm.
8: why not?
14: Yeah.
8: Why not? That definitely makes him like top 5 at least.
14: Yeah. Yes. You're right. Just that. Yes.
12: Charles, going with the New York Jets after Aaron Glenn's clock mismanagement, it's over for Aaron Glenn. Like, he might not get fired today, he might not get fired tomorrow, but there's no coming back for him.
8: Mm-hmm. There's no coming back for him. He's 1-1.
14: Yeah, right. Yes. Well, we should be 2-0, though. I mean, we should be.
8: Yes. I will agree with you. Should be 2-0.
14: Yes.
8: But this team is so much better than it was last year. I don't know if I want to say he's done, but I did just watch a Raheem Morris season where he had similar clock management blunders. And even though they didn't lose every game, he still had the go at the end of the year. So if I was a Jets fan, I would have like mixed feelings about this whole Aaron Glenn situation. Obviously the team's gotten better. They're a lot better than last year. David Bailey looks like he's going to be a star. Like, I think that pick looks like a win. But dude, like some of these coaches, they spend so much time on like the football things that they forget how to count to three, and they can't use their timeouts effectively.
14: Yes.
8: And I think, yeah, he had one of those blunders the other day, unfortunately, which sucks to see because they absolutely should have won that game.
14: Two more. We'll get you out of here. Fernando Mendoza will not start a game this year for the Raiders.
8: Oh, that's ridiculous. Underrated.
14: I mean, they're in the playoff hunt. I mean, it's 2 weeks in.
8: I wanted to say flat out that's ridiculous because I did say that.
14: But now you're thinking about it, right?
8: Now I'm not thinking about it because Kirk's been good.
14: Yes.
8: Kirk's been good, honestly. Yes. And last year with the Falcons, like, Kirk was fine last year too after Penix got hurt. He played like some quality football, and then I think obviously getting a little bit better coaching with Clint Kubiak this year. So, God, like he looks good. It's frustrating, but the collapse is coming. Like Kirk always does this. He started off the season pretty
14: That's
8: well,
14: fair, yes.
8: And then once it gets into November, he plays like crap, and then Mendoza plays. But shoot, like you said, they're 2-0. I tried to get my guy Ted Wynn to say the Raiders are back the other day, but he wouldn't quite do it. Like, man, when did the last time you were 2-0? Say you're back.
14: overrated, underrated, or properly rated? This is the year Josh Allen gets a ring.
8: Man, I'll say properly rated. Properly rated. Just because that Bills offense is on fire right now. I think the defense will get better as the season goes along. Also, the Lions, like, I know their defense is banged up, but the offense is still a tough challenge with all the skill talent that they have. So I don't think giving up 31 points is such a terrible thing, especially when you can score 41 on the back end. But hey, gotta give it to Terry Pegula. That offense or that press conference he had was absolutely cracked out of his mind, bizarre. But Joe Brady seems ready for the challenge so far.
14: All right, Charles, we appreciate it. He's the host of The Athletic Live. He's living out of a suitcase. He's losing a piece of his life with each passing day. We hope he survives. Thank you for doing this, man. We always appreciate it.
8: Yep, thanks, guys.
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24: Last night, they sputtered, coughed, and wheezed. Scataboo was healthy. Neighbors came back. Offensive line's excellent. They just sputtered and coughed for 3.5 hours. So there is something that's very powerful in the NFL. Caleb Williams has it. Josh Allen has it. A hope and a faith when you got your guy in the huddle. And that is a really, really powerful thing. It's like when the Yankees had a lead with Mariano Rivera. If you could just get to the eighth with a lead, here he comes from the bullpen. Yankee Stadium felt different. And that, whatever that thing, you know, Burrow, it's not just talent. Beyonce, Jackson Dart's got it. You can feel it. There's a swagger. There's a confidence. But, you know, like the Seahawks can still go on the road and blow people out without Sam Darnold. And Sam Darnold's really good. They feel kind of like just a slightly less talented at quarterback team that's great. You take just Jackson Dart out of this good old line. Neighbors, Scataboo, you just take that kid out. Look at John Harbaugh's reaction. Like that, that's the greatest thing you can say about this kid.
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14: Our thanks to Charles McDonald for joining us last segment. Reese Davis going to join us in hour number two. Before I get to Dan Beyer here, I want to talk to the audience. Because me and Mikey A, and I told him to get out of the way. He's off radio today. I've even told Taylor, get out of the way. Those guys are upset because the only reason, and I mean the only reason, I came back to do radio was because I wanted to interact with the listeners. I wanted to take phone calls. I do not want to replay interviews, replay stuff that we did earlier in the day, because let me just set the day for you. Before I get here, we are doing 3 hours of content, sometimes four. It's all the stuff I don't want to be doing. Podcasting is very lonely. The only reason I do all of that is to get to this. It's kind of like Andy Dufresne in Shawshank Redemption, and he's crawling through a river of you know what to get to the other side, to get to freedom. And this show and you, the callers, and interacting with you and saying hello to you, I don't care what you want to talk about, but Mikey A and Taylor are convinced that we cannot get phone calls on this show, not that we solicit them too often. And I told them, hey, it's all in the messaging. If I simply tell them that I am crawling through a river of Reese Davis and Charles McDonald just to get to the callers here at 3 o'clock, that they'll call, that I would like these 2 hours not to be replays of stuff that we've done before. I would like it to be me and you interacting about whatever it is that you would like to talk about. And so I've been telling Mikey A and Taylor that this is really all in the messaging. Because if I'm not taking calls for 2 hours a day, I don't see any point in doing this. I got to be honest with you. But I'll continue to do it because the paychecks are great. So I told Mikey A, I told Taylor, this is all about messaging. If you tell the people this is what I want the show to be, they will make it the show that I want it to be. And so I told the two of them, all right, to get out of the way. Taylor will be back when we have Reese Davis on. But I told them to get out of the way because I want to see who's right. Are they right or am I right? And so I'm simply going to give out the phone number. I am not going to take calls here. I will take them next segment. Okay. And it's the only segment we have left because Reese Davis is coming up and because we have a game of More Mikely, and I will not cancel a game of More Mikely even for callers. Okay. So 877-99 on Fox. And I am dead serious. I do not care what it is that you want to talk about. It could be sports. It could be outside of sports. It could be just to say hello. I don't care. All right. But I crawl through 3 hours of lonely podcasting to get to live interaction with human beings. And that's what I would like this show to be. So 877-99 on Fox. That is 877-99 on Fox. Now, Mikey is convinced because we're not on SiriusXM that we are incapable of getting callers. I, however, I believe in AM radio. I do. That was me choking on my own phlegm because I made myself laugh. I believe in AM radio. I believe in radio. I love radio. I got into this industry to do radio, live radio, to take calls. 877-99 on Fox. So we have a new affiliate here, And I want to bring on Dan Beyer because he is the ruler of all Mount Rushmores here. So Dan, we have a new affiliate. I'm not certain you're aware. It's Fox Sports 1370 AM in Baltimore. Welcome to the program. And please call. But Dan, we do this for all new affiliates here. I have a definitive Mount Rushmore of athletes who played in the city of Baltimore. Okay.
3: Okay. So this is just now, played in a Baltimore uniform?
14: Played in a Baltimore uniform. If I was going to do a Mount Rushmore of athletes who were born in the city of Baltimore,
3: which it would
14: be easy.
3: Yes.
14: Well, it would be Carmelo. It would be Phelps. It would be Cal Ripken, which is funny. And it would be Babe Ruth, right?
3: Yes.
14: Okay. Because, you know, the B in Babe stands for Baltimore. And you can't spell Baltimore without the B-A in Babe Ruth. But I have what I believe to be, now it's, you're probably going to question it, and just so the audience in Baltimore knows, and I apologize to the other 254 stations that we're on right now, that we're talking Baltimore sports, but I think this is definitive, although I have a feeling that the people of Baltimore are going to disagree, and I have a feeling that Dan is going to disagree. We do a Mount Rushmore Monday every single Monday. We skipped it this week. I was observing the Jewish holidays here. So, Dan, I'm going to give it to you, and I want to get your thoughts on this.
3: All right.
14: Oh, I appreciate the music. So. In no particular order, Cal Ripken Jr., Ray Lewis, Ed Reed, and this is where it gets dicey, Joe Flacco. Yes, I left off Lamar Jackson. Yes, I left off Johnny Unitas. Yes, as Bordot Ricardo has said in my ear, I left off Brooks Robinson because he loves all things baseball. Dan, how do you feel about this?
3: Well, Stu, I wrote my own out when I knew that you were going to do this, and I wanted to see how many we matched. We matched two. We matched two.
14: Okay.
3: So we matched Cal Ripken Jr., and we matched Ray Lewis. Okay. We did not match Ed Reed.
14: Yes.
3: We did not match Joe Flacco because I had Brooks Robinson and I had Johnny Unitas. This may be the old school in me, but if we're talking Baltimore, I am going to have a Baltimore Colt on that list.
14: I think the interesting thing for both of us is we both left Lamar Jackson off our Mount Rushmore.
3: At least Flacco's got a ring. Lewis has got two of them.
14: Yeah, you're 100% correct. But, Dan, if I asked you, hey, if I lined them up, Lamar Jackson, okay, Johnny Unitas, and Joe Flacco, and you're running Baltimore, you're running the Ravens, and I say you have to sprint to one of those three quarterbacks, and he'll be your quarterback, which quarterback are you sprinting to?
3: Probably Lamar Jackson.
14: Back after this.
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0: Here's what you need to know.
1: Multiple reports are saying that Giants quarterback Jackson Dart will undergo season-ending knee surgery after suffering the injury Monday night against the Rams. Both the NFL Network and ESPN report that Dart suffered damage to the MCL, PCL, and meniscus in his knee when he was hurt against LA. The ACL is intact, but he would still need at least 6 months to recover following surgery. Bears host the Eagles on Monday Night Football. Caleb Williams is dealing with a hamstring strain. Tyson Bagent is in concussion protocol. And Case Keenum took first-team reps in practice today. Here's Bears head coach Ben Johnson.
2: We're at a point right now, not sure who the starter is going to be on Sunday. Monday night, we'll let this thing play out.
1: Seahawks aren't sure who's going to start against the Commanders Sunday, as Sam Darnold will return to practice today. Head coach Mike McDonald says he'll ramp up work throughout the week. Panthers running back Jonathan Brooks out 6 to 8 weeks. Vikings running back Aaron Jones won't practice today because of a knee injury. I'm Dan Beyer.
0: Portions of the show are recorded. You want winners? He went 0-for-14 picking bowl games.
3: God bless football.
0: You want hot takes? He said Patrick Mahomes would be a disaster.
3: Really?
0: You want baseball news? He doesn't even know who Kyle Tucker is.
3: Oh, okay.
0: In his personal record book, Kevin Durant hasn't won a ring yet.
3: I'm just telling you that's what he's doing.
0: You're listening to the man who made falling upwards an art form.
3: It's crazy.
0: This is Stu Gotts and Company, live.
3: Reese Davis going to join us in about 15 minutes. Looking forward to that. We have a game of more Mike Lee coming up later this hour. But right now, I have phone calls. I win. I took a screenshot of this board I sent to the Mikey A and Taylor. And I said, it's all in the messaging. You guys lose. 877-99 on Fox. That is 877-99 on Fox. I am telling you right now, I could do this every day, all day. If you guys promise to me that at 3 o'clock and from 3 till 5, I could sit back and take calls and do what I wanted to do when I came back to sports radio, I will never play a tape thing again. How about that? Let's go to Nate, who's at Johnson City today. Nate, go ahead. You're on Fox Sports Radio.
4: How's it going today? How's he doing?
3: Nate?
4: I'm doing my good. Worst fear right now, yeah. I'm a big Yankees fan.
3: Mm-hmm.
4: The Yankees win the World Series without Judge.
3: Why is that a fear of yours? If you're a Yankee, Nate, hold on a second. Why are you fearful of that? Because if you win a World Series, you win a World Series. Who cares
4: who
3: plays?
4: That's the only ring that Judge gets in his whole career. And that's how people view him. Well, he wasn't even in the lineup for that one.
3: Yes, but why are you so concerned about Aaron Judge and not nearly as concerned about your New York Yankees? I mean, who cares?
4: I don't know. I'm just a big Judge fan. Hate
3: right.
4: To see the captain not in the lineup if they win it.
3: Yes, you're putting the cart before the horse. So what you're saying is you don't want the Yankees to win a World Series without Aaron Judge because it's going to tarnish his reputation, right? His legacy.
4: Oh.
3: What if I tell you that Judge isn't going to play and this is the last World Series you're ever going to win? You would take the World Series,
4: okay.
3: Of course.
4: In right? My lifetime, yeah, I'd take that then.
3: All right, thank you for the call, Nate. I appreciate it. Let's go to Joe, who's in Dayton, Ohio today. Joe, go ahead. You're on Fox Sports Radio.
5: What's up, Stu Gotts, man? I'm just calling in to get some vibe checks. It's a league bowling night, you know, the beer league with the buddies.
3: Yes.
5: Been doing it a long time.
3: Yes.
5: Yeah, have you done it?
3: I've never done it, and I mock Mikey A for doing it. So
5: that's great. I love it. It's fun. Our team name's Come On Man. We put names in the hat. Come On Man is our team name. I'll leave you with the right. Question. If you did, by chance, have a bowling beer league night, what would you call it? What's your team name?
3: I have no idea. God.
5: Dang.
3: thank you for the call. How about that?
5: All right, bud. Yeah.
3: All right, thank you. Yeah, how about that would be the name of my team. Just
1: how about that? How about that?
3: How about that? I'm a terrible bowler. I am awful at bowling. I am not very good. I mock people who take bowling too seriously. I get the leagues I'm married to. And when you're married and you have kids, man, you will create any sort of league, even with sports that you don't like, just to get away from them. So I get it. I just never got into bowling. Golf was kind of my vice to get away from the family. Sounds terrible. Sorry. Love you, kids. Let's go to Derek, who's in Sharon, Iowa today. Derek, go ahead. You're on Fox Sports Radio. Look at all these calls. It's very nice to meet all of you. Go ahead, Derek.
6: It's a pleasure to be on with the legend, Stu Gotts. First of all, I want to talk about my boy, Brock Purdy, graduated from the greatest team ever, Iowa State Cyclones. He's not even old enough to shave, and he's tearing apart defenses. And second, my Cubs, I don't give a damn about PCA's 40-40. You got to get in the playoffs first, and we have no pitching, so we suck. The Rickett boys don't spend no money.
3: All right, you should care about PCA. He's the MVP of the National League. He's probably the best player in baseball outside of Shohei Ohtani. And thank you for the call. You should care about it, and I think the Cubs are good enough. Baseball's so random, man. Like that guy was talking about Aaron Judge and the Yankees winning a World Series without him. I'm not going to be surprised if the Yankees win a World Series without Aaron Judge. The Marlins won a World Series, and they did it twice as a wild card team. And now Ricardo's mad at me because that feels like I'm mocking the Marlins a little. But if they could do it, literally, once you get to the postseason in baseball, any team has a shot at winning it. Let's go to, Joe, who's in West Virginia today. Quickly, go ahead, Joe.
7: 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And if you could ask Reese what he thinks about the West Virginia Mountaineers.
3: Okay, I won't ask him about the West Virginia Mountaineers, and Big 12 football is, it's overrated. it's not something that I think is really on most people's radars. Anyway, we'll take a quick timeout. Thank you for the calls. 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
14: Clouds will move back in tonight, and we could see some rain toward tomorrow morning. Our overnight low 56. Then tomorrow after the morning rain, a cloudy, cool day, 62 the high. South breeze 10 to 20 miles an hour. More rain Thursday night and Friday. Otherwise, Friday's going to be cloudy and breezy, high of 66. From the Storm Center at Kelloland TV, I'm Jay Trobeck.
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18: We beat the Cowboys week one. We got our coach, and then just like that, Jackson Dart sort of changes the NFC East quite a bit. Not that anyone in this room was so high on the Giants, like, man, this is the year, the turnaround year. But you thought they would, you know, make a little noise. That you said they beat the Cowboys week

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0: All right, Reese Davis is going to join us next. Get us ready for a big college football weekend and recap college game day at Mississippi. But first, let's go to Dan Beyer, who left Lamar Jackson off his Mount Rushmore of Baltimore athletes. Dan has a sports update.
1: Had to make room for Brooks Robinson and Johnny U. Jackson Dart is expected to undergo season-ending surgery on his injured knee, according to multiple reports. The reports say that Dart, while his ACL was intact, suffered damage to the MCL, PCL, and meniscus in that knee and will need at least 6 months to recover. Tua Tagovailoa has recovered from his issues. He is off the injury report, has no designation in advance of tomorrow's game in Green Bay. Tua, though, will be the backup to Michael Penix Jr., who was announced as the starter earlier this week. Bears head coach Ben Johnson said today he doesn't know who his starting quarterback will be on Monday night against the Eagles. In speaking with reporters today,
2: we're at a point right now, not sure who the starter is going to be on Sunday, Monday night. We'll let this thing play out.
1: Case Keenum took first team reps. Caleb Williams says the hamstring strain. Tyson Bagent's in concussion protocol. Seahawks head coach Mike McDonald said quarterback Sam Darnold will practice today and will increase his reps through the week. Says they should know by Friday if Darnold will start or if it will be Drew Lock for the second straight week. Ravens wide receiver Zay Flowers missed practice today as he's dealing with a hamstring strain. Panthers running back Jonathan Brooks placed on IR and will miss about 6 to 8 weeks with a core muscle injury. And Vikings running back Aaron Jones has a knee injury. He's expected to miss practice today. In baseball, Orioles topped the Blue Jays by a score of 4-2. That means Toronto has now been eliminated from the wild card race in the American League. It's game one of a doubleheader. Stu, back to you.
0: It's the best show on TV, and Reese Davis is the host. College game day. They'll be in Knoxville, Tennessee this weekend. Texas at Tennessee. We'll get to that in just a second. I'm wondering here, Reese Davis, was the scene in Oxford, Mississippi, where does that rank for you in terms, you've been doing the show for so long, where does that rank for you in terms of all-time scenes, all-time locations for college game day?
3: I would say all-time locations and atmosphere and energy for the show in the morning. It's probably behind Cal and Washington State. But in terms of pure vitriol for the entire situation, it is unmatched. I mean, you could feel that starting on Friday and walking around town. And, you know, it was fun for us, and we talked about it for weeks and weeks and weeks. And the thing that I was most impressed with, they booed. They let it be known that they didn't like Lane Kiffin and they wanted to extract their figurative pound of flesh. But they didn't really, at least in our show, they didn't cross the line. Now, was there some guy in Vaught Hemingway that night that probably crossed the line through something? I'm sure there was.
0: Right.
3: But in terms of the, you know, this widespread fear that it was going to get so unruly it would be unmanageable, that was completely unfounded. I got a kick out of it, and I think I mentioned it on our podcast. One of the aggregators and one of the news services that looks to twist any little thing, I made a comment because we had the flyover at the beginning of the right. Mississippi National Guard. Mm-hmm. And I just spent this entire time talking about, you know, Lane Kiffin, they can't stand him anymore, whatever I used for the scene set. And I made a comment that, you know, the Mississippi Air National Guard is here for pageantry and pageantry only. And somebody twisted it into I was making some type of political statement about the use of the military. I'm like, you people listen at all? It was a joke about Lane Kiffin, and that had to be completely obvious to anyone with a functioning brain cell. And
0: Mikey's right, though. The short answer is no. I mean,
3: Short answer is no. You're right, Mike. There's no question about it. But it was intense, man, inside that stadium. And when he came onto the field –

0: They wanted it badly, and you know, you can get into the deep psychoanalysis of it. He rejected them. He right. basically told them they weren't good enough.
1: Yes.
0: And he left them at a moment when they had to do something that they hadn't done in generations. So you're not going to be happy with this person, you know. But I thought they showed the intensity without going over the line.
1: This might be a weird question, but have we already seen the best college football game of the year?
0: I don't know that you'll see one with higher emotional
1: right.
0: stakes.
1: Yes,
0: because it's a different emotional stakes than playing for a championship. There will be more important games,
1: right?
0: And you know, ones that will resonate with the competitors because they will be playing for championships. But in terms of pure human emotion, now, I'm not sure you're going to get more intense than that one. It was cathartic for Ole Miss people, and I was I guess I am wading into the political arena slightly here. I said tongue firmly planted in cheek. I couldn't help think of when Tommy Tuberville returned to Ole Miss with Auburn.
1: Right.
0: Although there was a year in between there. The first time they played in Auburn. Then he went back the following year. Auburn won the game, and Tuberville said afterwards, "Now maybe we can all get on with our lives." And I sort of feel like maybe that's the way it is with Lane and LSU and Ole Miss. Now maybe it's always going to be a thing
1: right.
0: for Ole Miss fans for sure. But generally, maybe we all can get on with our lives now.
2: Reese, with Lane leaving Ole Miss, it felt like Ole Miss entered this season with a lot of uncertainty to what their ceiling could be as a team. Is it as simple as they can win a national title just because they have the best quarterback in the country?
1: Maybe.
0: They have Trinidad and you don't. And that starts with an advantage every time. There are some great quarterbacks and great young quarterbacks. He's not invincible. He made a couple of questionable plays. But he can elevate everything around him. He can take a play in which the defense has seemingly won and turn it into a loss for them.
1: Right.
0: There aren't a lot of guys that can do that. And he's got a ton of experience now. He's a proven winner both at Ferris State and at Ole Miss. So I do think they can win the national championship largely because of him. Because I think it's not an absurd argument to say that LSU on Saturday night, for example, had the better units at virtually every position with the exception of quarterback. And Sam Levitt's a good quarterback. He's just, you know, he's not as well versed in the system yet. And I don't think he's as good as Trinidad Chambliss. So I think that's a huge advantage for him. That said, I'm fully expecting them to lose in the swamp. I think Florida can beat them.
1: Yes.
0: I think Florida's really good too.
1: Right.
0: But I do think, regardless of what happens, whether Ole Miss wins or whether Ole Miss loses this weekend, I think they're a national championship contender for sure.
1: All right.
3: Reese, what did you make of Lane taking credit for the atmosphere in Ole Miss, saying, "I had to leave to kind of make this happen"?
1: It was a win-win for him, Reese. It really was.
0: Can't help himself. Just simply can't help himself. You know? And the good thing for us is, look at us. We're getting to talk about it, and we're all laughing about it because he's entertaining copy or any entertaining content. And, you know, he just is.
1: Yes.
0: He's a brilliant coach too, but he's got that personality that is polarizing. If he's your guy, you love him. If he's on the other side, he's fingernails on a chalkboard. So, you know, it's good. And he'd gotten so far. He'd come so far.
1: Yes.
0: And then just couldn't quite let it go at the end. I was surprised he didn't make a comment about the, Trinidad Chambliss judge that, I think the argument could be made that Lane started that whole thing to get him eligible anyway. And then, there were a lot of layers there Saturday night, guys.
1: No doubt about it. The whole argument as to whether or not Lane Kiffin is good for college football is ridiculous. He's great for college football, Reese.
0: Of course he is. Yeah. No question.
1: Reese, if I say to you, I think Miami is the most talented team in the country, are you going to argue back and say they're not? I mean, no? You agree?
0: No, I'm not arguing with that at all.
1: Wow.
0: Not for a second.
1: Okay.
0: I know they had a lot of holes to fill, and maybe you could argue that they don't have, you know, two guys coming off the edge, or even one guy's as good as either of the guys they had last year, although I think Damon Wilson's a really good player. But no, I would not argue with that. I mean, not for a second. I mean, they're really good. Mensa is terrific. Tony's terrific. I think their young offensive linemen that have stepped into larger roles have been tough and physical, sort of a reflection of the way Mario coaches. No, they're clearly the class of the ACC to me, though I think Louisville's really good and SMU also. But no, you say that to me, they're the most talented team. Yeah. I would go, yeah, that's a good argument. No problem with that.
1: One of the great things about the college football playoff, there are many great things about it, but you get these kind of de facto playoff games early in the season, and I feel like we have one already. Tell me if you agree with LSU at Texas A&M. It feels like the loser is not going to make the playoffs. Is that fair?
0: Yes, I don't think they'll be mathematically or eliminated, you know, officially, but it will be practical elimination
1: right.
0: for the loser of that game, because then you're expecting them almost certainly to run the table. You know, there's probably a scenario where one of them could lose one more game, assuming that they also have good wins. But I haven't seen anything from A&M up to this point that would make me think
1: right.
0: that they are a playoff team in any respect.
1: Mm-hmm.
0: And not just the Kentucky game. I watched the Arizona State game pretty closely. And while they ended up winning, you know, I think 48-20, if memory serves. And I don't want to diminish this, because everything that happens in a game counts and you get credit for it when you make it happen. But they returned a couple of interceptions for a touchdown. One of them a little, you know, I don't want to say flukish, but a little unusual.
1: Yep.
0: And then they also recovered a muffed kick, which they also get credit for, and had a very short drive for a touchdown. So they put three scores on the board in what you might deem as fortuitous ways. It was a really close game otherwise. And at times Arizona State looked like maybe the better team at times. A&M deserves credit. They made the plays. They won the game. They pulled away. I'm not trying to undercut that. But they had 255 yards of offense in that game. They got pushed around by Kentucky. I haven't seen anything that makes me think they can win in Baton Rouge or be a playoff team. But as I always like to say, there's no rule that says you can't improve as the season goes along. And I think A&M has room for improvement, and maybe they will. Maybe it'll manifest itself Saturday.
2: Reese, sticking in the SEC, I've been telling anybody who will listen about Kamario Taylor at Mississippi State.
1: So good.
2: What is Mississippi State's ceiling as a team? Because it doesn't feel like they have the greatest roster, but that quarterback covers a lot of holes that they potentially do have.
0: 100% agree with you. He's got, I was just talking to my son about him a couple hours ago, and I said, you know, he's like maybe a 2 or 3 inches shorter Cam Newton. Just because, I mean, but he's probably as a passer, not necessarily a thrower. He might be a little farther along than Cam was in college in terms of what they ask him to do, but he can run. He's big and strong. He's got just an absolute howitzer of an arm. But I think the thing that I really liked about him Saturday was he threw an interception on his first pass against South Carolina. I think they had a terrible first quarter. I may be off with the numbers, but they had something like 5 yards of offense or some such thing almost through the whole first quarter. And then he settled into the game and got hot. And he's very calm. And he seems like he really is in sync with what Jeff Lebby wants him to do. And I think sort of like we were talking about with Trinidad. Now, Trinidad's farther along than Kamario is, obviously, because he's played a lot more. But they cover a multitude of sins. And because of that, and the way the game is in college, if you have a guy like that at that position, you know, I don't view Mississippi State as a playoff contender, even with him. But, you know, can they bounce back from what they did a year ago and win 7 or 8 games, pull off an upset? They've got Alabama in a week in Starkville. I mean, those cowbells will be ringing that day. And cowbell's not your biggest problem anymore when you go to Starkville. It's Kamario Taylor.
1: Yep.
0: So can they knock off somebody? Can they win 8 and, you know, maybe be a thorn in the side for a playoff team? 100%. And yeah. I think that would be how I would view their ceiling.
1: Reese, how great is that kid going to look in a Miami uniform next year? I mean,
0: it's not going to happen. I shouldn't say so definitively. I'm sure you guys will go after him down there because you go after everybody.
1: Yeah.
0: But you know, he has a really, he grew up wanting to go there to Mississippi State. He grew up close by. His uncle was a quarterback and a wide receiver there. Omar Connors, very good player. Mm-hmm. Mom and dad, both lifelong State fans. And one of the things, though he was a coveted recruit, when they made the coaching change, one of his, I read an article about this the other day, that one of his biggest fears initially was, am I going to get to go to Mississippi State? Now, it's a different era. I know things can change, but I think my gut tells me he will finish his college career as a Mississippi State Bulldog. But I'm sure you'll try, Stu. I'm sure you'll try.
1: Oh, I will.
2: Reese, I'm a University of North Carolina graduate, and the only thing better to me than a Tar Heel win is an NC State loss.
1: All right.
2: And I don't think we've ever seen anything like NC State Vanderbilt this weekend. What were your thoughts on that game, how that one ended?
0: You played. I've seen a lot of weird endings. I mean, I've been hosting College Game Day now my 12th season. I've been working college football for ESPN for 26 years and working for ESPN for 31. So I guess 27 or 28 years in the studio and game day combined. I've seen a lot of games, and I grew up loving this sport, and I've seen a lot of weird, fluky endings. I've never seen anything like that. My suggestion to an NC State friend of mine was, I said, I think you have a couple of options after losing a game like this. One option is to say that the rest of my season is in an infinite lightning delay and just not play anymore and regroup for next year. There's also the potential of disbanding the program. You could consider that after a loss like that. And then the other, I guess, is what they'll probably do is soldier on. I'm actually fascinated by their game against Appalachian State this week, because how in the world do you come back from that?
1: Right.
0: I mean, they're already reeling a little bit. They played really well in the game. CJ, and look, CJ's a great player. I hate to see that happen to anybody. I hated to see it happen to him. But when you lose one like that, man, how do you come back from that? It'll be a fascinating study to see if they show up flat or if they do what we're told that you're supposed to do in sports and turn the page and be on to Appalachian State, or on to Cincinnati, as it were.
1: Right. So. Reese, how do you think the committee, as the season moves along here, and Michigan has a big game coming up this weekend, but how do you think they'll handle that first win for Michigan, the first win of the season?
0: I think you have no choice, Stu, but to treat it as a win.
1: Okay.
0: Now, what I think is incumbent on the committee in all games, not just this one, but in all games,
1: yeah,
0: the reason we have them to employ their subjective evaluation of these games and teams is, how did you play?
1: Right.
0: So I think that you look at it and say, how did they play? How do they play in these games going forward? If it's an aberration and they're really good and playing well by the end of the season, then I don't think you put much stock in it at all,
1: right,
0: to be honest.
1: Yes.
0: But if they put together, I don't know, let's say a 9-3 record, and they're kind of on the cusp and they haven't looked great, then I think maybe it carries a little more weight, because it then becomes a continuation of something you saw the rest of the season. But if they're, you know, 10-2, and if they handle Iowa this weekend, and if they, you know, play well against Ohio State and they're looking like a team, then I think you don't do much with it except treat it as a win. That's the way I look at it anyway.
3: Reese, you've been doing College Game Day for 12 years, and I'm sure you get asked all the time, what was the best one? What's the best one? But I want to ask it a little differently. I want to ask you to power rank these things in terms of what makes a great College Game Day.
0: Okay.
3: Location, rivalry, quality of football, and storylines.
1: McAfee.
0: Storylines is number one. I mean, it just is, but we're on before the game.
1: Right.
0: So how the game actually turns out is probably last on that list. So I would say storylines. I guess I would go rivalry and location, because rivalry kind of feeds into storylines, and then location and crowd, which I would put together, sort of give you a great atmosphere and backdrop. And how the game actually turns out is you know, important to ESPN for ratings, but in terms of making a great college game day, we just need the storyline buildup.
1: Right.
0: You know, how the game turns out is sort of secondary to what's important to setting us up. The anticipation for the game is what is most important to us and to me.
1: You'll have a great atmosphere. What are you expecting this weekend? You're in Knoxville, Tennessee, and Texas. Arch coming off that big win, kind of announced himself. I felt bad for him the first three quarters, but man, did he have a fourth quarter for the ages there against Ohio State. What a great game. What a great location for you, Reese. What are you expecting? Do you think Tennessee has a shot here?
0: I do. I think they have a shot for a couple of reasons. One, their defensive coordinator, Jim Knowles, who is one of the best in the business, and typically it takes a year or so for his system to take hold. Remember when he went to Ohio State, wasn't quite as good as it was initially as it was at the end. And he's also 2-0 against Sark. He beat him in the playoff game, as we know, when he was a DC for Ohio State. And when he was at Oklahoma State as a DC, he beat Sark in his first year at Texas. So I think Jim will throw a lot of things at Arch. And Arch wasn't razor sharp in their game last week after Ohio State. I don't know if it was a hangover or not. And he had a great quarter and it hasn't been consistent up to this point. And I think in that atmosphere and with the Manning name on the back of his jersey, you know, there are some things to deal with in this game too. So I think Tennessee's got a shot. I believe Texas defense will end up carrying the day. Tennessee's got a really talented freshman quarterback. But he's a freshman quarterback, and Faison Brandon, he's going to be really good, or he is good. But we saw him in the passing game against Georgia Tech, the only, you know, high-level Power 4 type opponent he's faced up to this point, completed a little under 50% of his passes. Did make a couple of plays with his feet, threw a couple of touchdowns. But, you know, in terms of consistency, you could see that he's still growing. Maybe he comes of age. I think they've got a chance, but I think they'll have to force Arch into some big mistakes in order to do so. I think Texas wins the game, but your question was, does Tennessee have a chance? And I would say absolutely.
1: Reese, we appreciate it. Enjoy Knoxville this weekend, man. It's been a great season so far, and we're just getting started. So enjoy Knoxville.
0: Great. Thanks for having me, guys.
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10: It's just a tough road to hoe if you are one of those teams that is so quarterback dependent. 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
11: No, you saw Mac Jones held it down, and they were a week, what was it, the last week of the season. 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
1: Our thanks to Reese Davis. We love having him on. Taylor's been glowing since he asked the question, the only question that got Reese Davis excited. How'd you feel about that one, Taylor?
2: I felt great because it's such a great question. That Faison Brandon's name sounds backwards.
1: You wanted me to ask it, and I waved you off, and then you asked it, and you got the best reaction of the entire interview. He's proud of himself.
2: Also, before we got started, we were talking to Reese Davis off camera about some of the jerseys that he had.
1: Yes.
2: And I tepidly throughout Reese, I'll send you a Carolina one.
1: Yeah.
2: He kind of sounded interested in adding it to his collection.
1: He did, until I told him it was hanging next to a bathroom in Chapel Hill.
2: Yeah. He was like, so when'd you play? And I was like, well, I more so practice.
1: Right. I actually said that. Just peel back the curtain for a second. When Reese said during that interview, Taylor, you played, I said into Taylor's headsets, more like practiced. I'm sorry. I'm a jerk.
2: They were so close to coming in to Chapel Hill for College game day if North Carolina just held on to that win against Clemson.
1: Yes.
2: Notre Dame, North Carolina, Bill Belichick, Marcus Freeman.
1: Yes. Reese Davis, so you know, has jerseys in the office that he was doing the interview from, of all the people he's worked with at ESPN. And I am telling you, I'm reporting this exclusively, okay, that Jay Billis was upset that his jersey wasn't up there, and so he went over to Reese's house, and he hung that jersey himself. And now he's upset at Reese Davis because it's not the center jersey. It's not the jersey in the center of all the other jerseys on Reese's wall behind him in that office. I am telling you right now, he did not have a Billis jersey. Billis got upset. Billis went to his house with the jersey, and he hung it up. How about that?
2: Huh? That wall, though, was a who's who. Desmond Howard and Mark May.
1: Oh, gee. I didn't see a Herbstreit jersey. Did you?
2: No, actually, I didn't see a Herbstreit.
1: I thought for sure there would be a Corso jersey. No?
2: Good point.
1: Yeah. Well, maybe there is. We just didn't see it. Billis moved it over. That's what happened. Anyway, I know it's an odd time to play more Mike Lee with you because Mikey's not here and he hosts the game and usually asks the questions. But I do have a six-pack of more Mike Lees for you. Are you interested?
2: Crack them open.
1: Let's do it. Oh. All right, Taylor. Six pack of questions. The 2-0 Texans. Which is more Mike Lee? I'm sorry. I'm not the host of the game. I'm
2: the 0-2 Texans.
1: Yes. The 0-2 Texans or the 2-0 Raiders. Who was more Mike Lee to make the playoffs this season?
2: This one is easy.
1: Really?
2: Yeah. The Texans play in the AFC South, and that AFC South is dreadful. Your options basically come down to a depleted Colts team that's banking on Daniel Jones coming off an Achilles injury, Trevor Lawrence and the Jacksonville Jaguars, and Robert Saleh and Cam Ward in Tennessee. I think Houston has the defense that they could fix more things and find themselves back into playoff contention. AFC West is a gauntlet between the Broncos and the Chiefs.
1: All right. More Mike Lee. Deshaun Watson starts the remainder of his games, or Kirk Cousins starts the remainder of his?
2: Wow.
1: That's a good question.
2: I think it's more Mike Lee that Kirk Cousins starts the rest of his games.
1: Taylor, he's playing well. Kirk Cousins is playing very well.
2: He's playing well, and there doesn't seem to be the sense of urgency from Kubiak in Vegas to throw Fernando Mendoza into game reps when he might not be ready for the game reps. That's why you go out and get somebody like Kirk Cousins. Also, I'm choosing more Mike Lee for Kirk Cousins because I am actively rooting against Deshaun Watson every time he steps onto a football field. I think the sooner he's out of the NFL, the better.
1: Mm-hmm.
2: So for me personally, give me Kirk Cousins over. You couldn't have two different personalities between Kirk Cousins and Deshaun Watson, who everything that happens to Deshaun Watson, it's somehow somebody else's fault.
1: I just want people to think how bad Shador Sanders must be if Deshaun Watson is still starting for the Browns. I hate saying that about Shador. I'm not with him. I liked him last year when I saw him play. I saw something. I saw a spark.
2: I could also talk myself into Taylen Green.
1: Really?
2: They're like fourth-string backup quarterback from Arkansas. Man, 6'6", 230.
1: He looks the part, yes.
2: He looks the part.
1: No doubt. I think we answered this in hour number one, but the Giant, more likely, the Giants using their first-round pick on a quarterback or the Commanders using their first-round pick on a quarterback?
2: Wow.
1: It's a tough one. You have to have concerns about both of them. I know Jaden's going to be back this year, but he's constantly getting injured. He is.
2: And the injury with Jaden Daniels seems to be a repeat thing,
1: yes,
2: where every time he tries to brace himself for impact, now you have to be worried about that elbow dislocating in the future. That being said, I think you're more worried about a knee injury than an injury to your off-throwing hand, so that's why I think it's more likely the Giants would use a pick there.
1: I agree. All right, more likely, Patrick Mahomes wins MVP or Comeback Player of the Year or both.
2: I think it's more likely he wins Comeback Player of the Year. I think I'll call it right now. I think the Comeback Player of the Year, it's over. I think it's Patrick Mahomes' award to lose at this point,
1: right,
2: where you're looking at who else it could be. Kyler Murray. Kyler Murray's already out again.
1: Mm-hmm.
2: Micah Parsons is still not back.
1: Still out, yes.
2: Daniel Jones, Malik Nabers.
1: Right.
2: There's not too many options. And then the MVP conversation. I think Mahomes could play his way into the MVP conversation, but that at this point feels like the way that the Comeback Player of the Year is Mahomes' award to lose, the MVP through 2 weeks, Josh Allen's award to lose.
1: Yes, Josh Allen, he might be the best quarterback in football. I mean,
2: a September tradition unlike any other.
1: Yes.
2: Everybody convincing themselves Josh Allen is revolutionary.
1: We do it every September, and then every December we start to question him.
2: But before, he's had McDermott. And that's what we're convinced the difference is this time.
1: Are we sure, though? I mean,
2: I don't really trust Joe Brady. He doesn't look like a head coach.
1: You're right. I was thinking that. He looks like Josh Allen's friend. He does not look like a head coach. He is not what I want my head coach to look like. Where's the music? Ah. Oh. Taylor, I am so glad that you said that. I saw him on the sidelines last week. I'm like, eh, not impressive. I want my coach to have a chin. Put it on the poll. Do you want
2: him? He didn't have a chin?
1: Yeah, but not one that was pronounced.
2: I feel like his outfits are a bit too casual, too, on the sidelines.
1: Put it on the poll, Taylor. Do you want your coach to have a chin? Who is the coach, just based on physical appearance, you would most want? Just on physical appearance. Dan Campbell?
2: I think it's Dan Campbell. You have to almost do, like think of a college football game. Like, who would you want getting off the bus first when that bus pulls into a campus?
1: He's pretty good.
2: Dan Campbell is like a first off the bus guy.
1: D'Amico Ryans is pretty good too, though.
2: Yeah, and Robert Saleh. I still think about seeing Robert Saleh in Tahoe.
1: Yes, I mean, oh God, he was on the range with his kid. They were having a blast.
2: Glistening.
1: We should probably tell people that when I asked Saleh to come on the show, and he did, and he was great, and I love him. That I told him we were the biggest thing going in Tennessee.
2: The number one show in Nashville.
1: That's how I sold him into it.
2: Yeah.
1: I'm not
2: he
1: even,
2: goes, wow.
1: I'm not even certain we're on in Nashville.
2: He gave us a congratulations.
1: He did. I'm not even certain we're on in Nashville. But you know where we're on? 1370 AM in Baltimore.
2: Oh, that's Baltimore.
1: Yes. Welcome. Anyway, I got some more Mike Lees for you. Two more, Taylor. You ready?
2: Yep.
1: Put my glasses back on because I'm getting old. More Mike Lee. Mississippi losing to Florida this weekend or Texas losing to Tennessee? Great weekend.
2: This is a good one.
1: Yeah.
2: My gut is telling me it's more Mike Lee that Texas loses because Texas feels like a team that you could catch them sleeping. Neyland Stadium, where Tennessee plays, is they pack it. It's 100,000 plus people. They actually asked John Summerall, the Gators coach, about being favorite.
1: I like that guy. He looks like a coach.
2: Yeah. Oh,
1: yes.
2: Yeah. He said when asked about being favorites over Ole Miss, he said a lot of good drugs out there. So for that reason alone, he doesn't really give off too much confidence. Now I think he's downplaying it a bit, but Trinidad Chambliss is coming to the Swamp, and right now, with what I saw Trinidad Chambliss do to an LSU defense that looked pretty good against Clemson,
1: yes,
2: I'm going to back Trinidad.
1: Reese Davis just told us flatly that he thinks Florida is going to win that game. He did say that Tennessee had a chance. He said Florida would win, right? I'm going to take the Gators. I think it's more likely that the Gators beat Miss Letdown spot. I mean, it is. We saw the best game of the college football season already. We'll never have better storylines than that. Not even the national championship game will have better storylines than that. All right, last one for you, Taylor. More likely to make the college football playoff, Ohio State or Michigan?
2: I think this one is an easy one.
1: Why? Because you think Ohio State's going to beat Michigan when they play?
2: Yeah, yeah.
1: Because Michigan's undefeated, Ohio State is not.
2: From what I've seen from Michigan through their first couple of weeks, I think Kyle Whittingham has a lot bigger rebuild on his hand than he might have thought when he initially got to Ann Arbor. And I think Ryan Day has been stockpiling talent at Ohio State now for like 5-6 years.
1: Yes.
2: To where yes, they had the embarrassing collapse on the road to Texas,
1: mm-hmm.
2: but I think the committee will be pretty forgiving with that loss.
1: Right.
2: And then I think Ohio State's a team that could probably skate by the remainder of their schedule.
1: Ohio State was more impressive losing that game than Michigan was winning their week one game. It's essentially what you're saying.
2: A great loss,
1: yes,
2: is better than a bad win.
1: It was a bad win. That probably shouldn't count as a win. Put it on the poll as a great loss, better than a bad win.
2: Especially when that win shouldn't have been a win.
1: I have a bonus one for you. Last one, I'm sorry. A 7-pack. More Mike Lee music. Thank you. More Mike Lee. Bill Belichick getting fired at the end of the season? Or Aaron Glenn?
2: I think it's over for both of them.
1: Yeah, really? But who's more likely to keep their job?
2: I think it's more likely Aaron Glenn keeps his job, because when you look around New York and you look around what's happening in East Rutherford and on One Jets Drive, what I haven't noticed is any scandals. And then when you look at Chapel Hill, it's scandals left and right. The GM's gone. The defensive coordinator's gone. The offensive coordinator he brought in last year is gone. It feels like right now in North Carolina, we're just chopping off one person by one person, and we're very closely getting towards the head of the snake.
1: Well said. You're proud of yourself. Look at you, smiling.
2: Landed that dismount.
1: You really did. Put it on the poll. Is Jets Drive the saddest road in America? We'll talk to you guys tomorrow. We are Fox
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19: What you need to know.
20: New York Giants head coach John Harbaugh said today that quarterback Jackson Dart will miss the entire regular season. It was reported earlier today by ESPN and the NFL Network that Dart would miss the year with injuries to the MCL, PCL, and meniscus in his knee. According to the report, Dart's ACL was intact, and he would need at least 6 months to recover. But again, John Harbaugh only saying Dart will miss the regular season. Also said that they would be open to adding another quarterback, as Jameis Winston is in line to start against the Titans in week 3. Bears head coach Ben Johnson said he doesn't know who's going to be the starting quarterback Monday against the Eagles. Case Keenum took first team reps, with Caleb Williams dealing with his hamstring strain and Tyson Bagent in concussion protocol. Seahawks head coach Mike McDonald said Sam Darnold is practicing today, and the quarterback will increase his reps through the week, but no guarantee he will start coming up on Sunday against Washington. O's beat the Jays 4-2. Toronto eliminated from the wild card race.
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21: All right, good Wednesday afternoon. Welcome in. I welcome you in. How you doing today? I'm a little tired today. You ever have those days you're just tired? You stay up all night trying to figure out high school football classifications. let's get going. Come on. It's always a great day in South Dakota. We're back. We're ready. South Dakota Sports Talk Show. We are live. We're going to put together a good one tonight. Great guests. And you bet this is good stuff tonight. So the Nate Brown Show is on. You're listening on KWSN in Sioux Falls. Welcome in there. Also on Fox Sports Rapid City, Western South Dakota. Welcome in. It is South Dakota Sports Talk Show. Remember, go to X. You can stream us, follow us, and watch us live in studio at Nate Brown Show. 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You've got us every day, live and archive shows. 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Easy to do, The Nate Brown Show. Subscribe to the channel. We would appreciate that. Wednesday show looks good, and yes, I've got a double hitter from yesterday to today. So we talked about high school football and what you would do to find the answer for competitive balance. And I believe we're using an old system, and I talked to Dan Swartos yesterday about classification, what he may want, you know, what he would want to do, and what are the problems with what we have, with huge discrepancies in teams and games and wins and losses and travel. And it was a good discussion. So I had Dan Swartos on yesterday, executive director of the South Dakota High School Activities Association, and I'm still fighting this fight to get a success factor in place. And I think the classifications are going to stay the same, meaning the number of classes, I think. I'm not totally sure, but I think the number of classes here in the state will stay the same. So we got to find a way to let teams move down that haven't won a game in 3 years. And we got to find better schedules, and we got to have other schools quit whining that they're going to lose seed points if they don't get to play everybody in their class. If Douglas gets to play Hot Springs and Belle Fouche and some of these teams, other teams are just going to have to live with that. So I had the South Dakota discussion about the success factor. The recommendation to do a success factor is not going to be made here in South Dakota as of now. But I'm going to go to North Dakota tonight, the double hitter. I've got the executive director of the North Dakota High School Activities Association on tonight, Matt Vetch, and he's coming up live. He's had a success factor in North Dakota since 2022. And so I got to see, why did it get in place? Was it a struggle? What are the challenges? Is it working with the point system, moving teams up to compete, moving teams that are struggling down in classes? So they've got a football success factor. Matt Vetch, North Dakota executive director of their activities association, is coming up. You don't want to miss it. Okay. Then we'll get into the football side here in South Dakota. Curtis Riggs is live tonight. Sanford Sports Football Academy. We'll talk high school a lot and get Curtis's thoughts on East River, West River, that whole scene. Curtis Riggs coming up from the Football Academy. And then we'll go to Nebraska. The Huskers making news in more ways than one. Mitch Sherman is live tonight from Lincoln. Husker beat writer, TheAthletic.com's Mitch Sherman on tonight. Busy Wednesday show. Great guest lineup. Riggs, North Dakota executive director of their high school association, Matt Vetch coming up, and Mitch Sherman. Okay. Hit us on the text line if you want to join in. Great text yesterday. I couldn't get to all of them. We had a lot coming in. So text us there, 605-720-1067. Mark that number in. Be a part of the conversation. 605-720-1067. You've got us. Barron's Wilson text line. One more place. Join us live. Pizza Ranch Studio Hotline. 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The best buffet in town is the Pizza Ranch. All right, before we get into the high school scene again, I got to jump into this debate, and I don't think this is just made up. I'm not sure. It's hard to tell what's real, what's made up, what's goofy, what's not. Everybody and their mother has an opinion, and people throw out hot takes and all that stuff, but I want to know if the New York Giants are going to do something, and I want to know if you think they should do something. Why do you care about the New York Giants tonight? Well, hang on. Jackson Dart's out, season-ending surgery for the QB for the Giants. So I feel bad, by the way, for my guy Rob Kegron. Rob Kegron's coming in tomorrow. It'll be a Thursday happy hour with Rob tomorrow. So we get into a lot of this tomorrow with Rob. Is his season over? Well, hang on a second. The Giants, Jackson Dart's out. So here's the option. Jameis Winston's still around. I mean, the guy's still around. Jameis Winston is the backup. So this is like the Vikings having to go to Carson Wentz. He's a veteran that's played a lot of games. Can they manage? This is a long season. At least the Kyler Murray thing was just a concussion. Now you got the rest of the season left, 15 games, and the Giants don't have their QB. So do they have to think about something else besides Jameis Winston is my thought here tonight. And let me put on my hat. Let's just put on our thinking hats here. If you're the Giants, you guys, here's a question of the day as I start tonight. If you're the Giants, would you trade, do a deal with the Vikings for J.J. McCarthy? The Vikings have him down on the list. We know this. I think they were looking for a deal before the season started. Could you do a deal? If you're the Vikes, I think you might have some interest finally. I'm not sure. Again, I don't know if this is all out there, but Harbaugh said today, John Harbaugh, head coach of the Giants, said, quote, they're in the market for adding a QB. All options are open. All options are open. So let's play this out here. Let's play this out. I want to know if you would add J.J. McCarthy, do a deal. I don't know what it's going to take you. A little bit more than it would have before the season, because the Vikings, I think, would have got rid of J.J. for not much. I don't think you're going to have to get much here. I don't think you're going to for J.J. down third on the depth chart. But I'm just going to do this. Would you revive J.J. McCarthy's career? Would you try it if you're the Giants? You got 15 games left. Are you just going to mail it in with Jameis Winston? I mean, we've seen Jameis. He's been all over the place. He's he might be able to, I don't, what did they win, 5 games? Are they going to win 5 with Jameis? So would you at least give it a shot? Is J.J. McCarthy so far gone that the New York Giants wouldn't try with a young guy, mobile? Eh, he did some things with the Vikes last year. I think you would try that if you're the Giants. Would you not? My only take on this, my only take, and I'm not in the Giants room, obviously. My South Dakota common sense, let's provide some. What would you do then if J.J. did well? Like this is Jackson Dart's thing. You already picked Jackson Dart really, really high. This is the team. This is his organization. So he's been banged up. He got banged up last year, too. They're very similar. Very similar. So Jackson Dart got banged up last year and missed a lot of time. Now he's going to miss the whole year. Do you think teams care if, like, well, if we bring J.J. in, then what are we going to do with Jackson? I just think you have to play for the here and now, although Harbaugh's going to be there. This isn't like Brian Daboll, who's having to be desperate and he's going to get fired. So Harbaugh's going to be there. How would you play this out if you're the Giants? I think it's a little harder than it sounds. On the football side first, you'd say, well, we're not going to win games with Jameis. I mean, the goal is to win. We're not going to win enough games with Jameis Winston. He'll pull a rabbit out of the hat a few games. We aren't going to win. Give it a shot. J.J. McCarthy, you could get him for probably not much. I think you might want to give it a try. From the football side, the backstory, two young guys, would you create a problem there moving forward? Let's say J.J. McCarthy and they win the NFC East. Wouldn't that be something? I'm just asking you, question of the day, would you do a deal with the Vikings? I'm asking you to be a Giants guy tonight. So I want you to be the New York Giants. I'm asking you, would you do a deal to get J.J. McCarthy? Would you just roll with Jameis Winston? What an option for my friend Rob Kegron. Jameis or J.J.? 605-720-1067. Answer that question of the day, would you? Let me see. Listener text coming in. They're flying in. I like this. I would go with Jameis Winston, paying him $13 million. Maybe that's a mistake, so be it. But J.J. McCarthy's definitely not the answer. Is that I mean, is J.J. McCarthy as good as Jameis Winston? Maybe that's a bad question. He's not as good as Carson Wentz. We found out Minnesota is not as good as Carson Wentz. Can we revive J.J.'s career at all? Can we revive his career at all? Let's see. Listener text. I would go with J.J. McCarthy. Just take the shot. Get him for nothing. Get him for nothing. Yeah, you're not going to get him for nothing, but I think the Vikings would do a deal. Am I correct? But I think J.J.'s done in Minnesota. Can we say that? So the Vikings would probably do a deal. Lister text, let's go with Joe Flacco. Where? I lost track. Where's Joe? Where is Joe? I mean, I do a sports talk show every afternoon. I know where some of these guys are. Where's Joe? I do not know where Joe is. Lister text, sign Mark Gronkowski. Hey, that's another good one. He's been trying to get on practice squads. He's been trying to get on practice teams. Let's see. No way on J.J. He'll get hurt, and then the Giants won't have anything.

Raiders. You trade Kirk Cousins, and then you start your own rookie. Yeah, no, I don't think they're going to do that. I don't think they're going to do that. The Raiders think Kirk Cousins is going to get them right in this race. 2-0. I don't know if it's not going to last much, believe me, but Raiders are thinking they're in this race. Lister text, Vikes won't do that. They'll need backups because of Murray and Wentz getting injured. I don't know about that. It all, I think JJ's done in Minnesota. I don't think he's going to be, I think that deal is done. So I know he's third string, but I think he's done, and it takes a lot for Wentz to be hurt and Kyler to be hurt. I still think that takes a lot. I know it's not off the table. A few more coming in. 605-720-1067. Would you do a deal with the Vikings for J.J. McCarthy? It's an emergency time for the Giants. Jackson Dart's gone. Rest of the year. Season-ending surgery. Found that out this afternoon. Now you got Jameis Winston, or I say J.J. McCarthy. I would do that deal. I would give it a run. You're not going to be hurt by it. Give it a run. I think the end of the season is where you go, how do things turn out? And now you got Jackson Dart and JJ in the same type of deal. But I would give it a run. But I do think they're going to roll with Jameis for now. But all options are on the table. John Harbaugh just said it. John Harbaugh. Lister text, Joe Flacco's backing up Joe Burrow. Okay. Wow. I can't believe Joe's still going. I cannot believe. Speaking of a Joe, Lister text, what about Joe Milton? Go for Joe Milton. Yeah. He showed some promise. Joe Milton, not a bad take. He showed some promise. And one more. Lister text, good chance for Cleveland here to unload Deshaun Watson. Nah, I don't think so either. They think Deshaun's the, oh, what a comeback story. From what? Oh, yeah, I remember. What a comeback story for Deshaun. What a guy. Let's see. Is there anybody rooting for Deshaun Watson? Anybody? Not me. Let's see. Let's go to the X poll, see what you're saying. Would you do a deal with the Vikings for J.J. McCarthy? I would. It's easy for me to say that. I would, because Jameis isn't going to do. You know what you're going to get. I'll say it again. Five wins. So, and it's going to just, you're just going to spin your wheels. There's nothing doing. It's another Giants season down the tubes. What is my friend Rob Kegron going to say tomorrow? We will bring this back for a happy hour with my guy, New York City native Rob Kegron. His Giants season is gone before it even started. What? I mean, he was happy until Monday night. What are you voting for here? People are voting that they would go with Jameis. 61% on X. I would just roll with Jameis. 39%. I would give it a run with J.J. McCarthy. Boy, Vikings fans, would you do that deal? Maybe I should ask it that way here in South Dakota. Vikings fans, would you do that deal? It's like, hey, if the Giants said, we'll do, I don't know, fifth-round pick. We'll do something like that for J.J. McCarthy. Would you do that? Third stringer? You don't really want him around, I don't think. Do get something? So let's keep an eye on that. I don't know if it's going to happen. A lot of people throwing out hot takes. It is something to think about, because I wouldn't roll with Jameis. We've seen that movie in a lot of places. A lot of places. Jameis has been around the league, and it usually ends up about five wins these days. So give it a run with J.J. Coming right back, we're into this high school football discussion. We had Dan Swartos from Peer on yesterday. Will South Dakota find an answer to the mismatch, competitive imbalance, long road trips, 50-point games, huge enrollment classes here? That's all we use is enrollment. Will we find an answer to classify teams better? North Dakota has changed the way they do it. They use a success factor, which is what I want.
How is it working in North Dakota? The executive

0: executive director of their activities association in North Dakota's Matt Fetch, and he's live next.
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0: All right, welcome back in. Just getting started. South Dakota Sports Talk Show tonight. Good lineup tonight. We'll go to Nebraska. Mitch Sherman, Husker beat writer for The Athletic. He's on tonight. Nebraska just released how they're going to do tickets moving forward with the renovations and everything. Oh, there's going to be some ticked off Husker fans that have had season tickets for 30 years. We'll get into that and more of the football side. Nebraska finally gets into the Big Ten this week with Michigan State. Mitch Sherman coming up from The Athletic. How much money does Nebraska have in NIL? The Athletic just did a big release on the Big Ten. Who has the most money? Nebraska's up there. Over $30 million is the number from The Athletic. We'll talk to Mitch about that. Curtis Riggs coming up from Sanford's football. Talking high school football in South Dakota with Curtis Riggs. Let's go to North Dakota. I appreciate him coming on. Executive Director, North Dakota High School Activities Association. We had South Dakota on last night with Dan Swartos, as we do all throughout the year, talking about high school football classifications. What's the right way to do it? South Dakota only uses enrollment, and there is a free and reduced lunch portion of that, but it's enrollment. It's mail enrollment, and that's the only system we use, and that's how it's been. North Dakota has tweaked that. They've gone to a success factor as well, and it's a point system. How far do you get to the playoffs? You get points on a four-year cycle, and then teams can move up and teams can move down. Matt Fetch is the executive director from North Dakota, and he's on tonight. Matt, thanks for coming on. How are you?
1: I am doing well. Thanks for having me, Nate.
0: I appreciate the time. I know you're busy with a lot of stuff, so thanks for coming on. Everybody in South Dakota is kind of... We talked about this and talked about it, and South Dakota just did a subcommittee to look at a success factor. They looked at your model. They looked at other states. They're not going to move forward with it as of now because many of the schools' ADs said, I don't think this is going to work. How did you get this done in North Dakota? I guess it looks like 4 years ago now is when you started it.
1: Yeah, in our state, every state obviously is a little bit different, and even within our state, our activities and sports vary from sport to sport. So how it happened in our state is, like a lot of states, we have classifications within our bylaws that state, you know, if your school is this big, you're in this division, if you're this big, you're in this one. And that's all written, probably written over 100 years ago for everything that has two classes. And within our guidelines, any sport or activity that has more than two classes, it's really the sole discretion of the board of directors, how those are administered, how teams are classified, and so on. So somewhat similar to South Dakota, we for 3 years have had three divisions of basketball now, up from two that we had for 6 years prior to that. And we just completed year one of three divisions of volleyball. So okay, our basketball and volleyball are administered a little bit different than everything else. And football, we're in our 30th season of four divisions of football. So football's like every state, it's just a little different animal for various reasons. And really the how it ended up being implemented in our state is our board of directors felt it was worth a shot when they approved it. I think it was 5 years ago they approved it, and it's been in place, and it's had a couple teams impacted by it, but like many things, it's actually been modified from when it was implemented.
0: Okay. So I wanted to ask you, when you first started the success factor, was the reasoning behind it for teams that were schools that were dying, where their programs were dying, they couldn't win? Or were there teams that were killing everybody, or was it both?
1: I would say primarily in North Dakota, the reason the success factor was implemented was teams having a high level of success and probably the belief amongst a lot of schools and board members that they should be opting up into a higher division, even though their enrollment did not place them there. That's really what drove it in our state. It's kind of ironic. You had mentioned the four-year window and a point accumulation that had you move up a division. We had two schools impacted by that immediately. When the board approved the success factor, they did it retroactively, so it went back 4 years
0: Okay. Instead
1: of starting there in year one. So a couple teams were impacted right away, and one of them had had success in our second highest level of 11-man. So for the following 2 years, they moved up to our highest level, which is 11-3A, we call it. And then we have three divisions of 11-man, 3A, 2A, and 1A. And then we have 9-man. It's just one division in North Dakota. So they went from 2A to 3A. And when they went up, they did not find success at that higher level. Oh. I believe they won two games over 2 years.
0: Wow.
1: And then we're back into the division they're currently in 2A. Ironically, where our change happened, we had a Cavalier up in the very northeast part of our state, right on the Canadian border, Minnesota border, who used to be a 2A power back about 20 years ago, and has just had a lot of declining enrollment. So they moved down to the 11A level and then eventually down to the 9-man level because their enrollment had dropped so much, but had success at every level they were at.
0: Okay.
1: And they actually went 4 straight years where they lost in a state championship game at the 9-man level. But the way it was structured, even though they didn't win a state title, they were moved up a division because they reached the threshold of 12 points. By that, I mean they earned 3 points every year they were in a state championship. So I think that maybe spurred the most change. And ironically, it was the small schools, that other 9-man schools that had Cavalier moved out of their division, that were the grassroots efforts for change, where they said, you know, this isn't fair. Their enrollment has them down here.
0: Huh.
1: They haven't won a state title. And that led to some discussion. And ironically, Cavalier went up to the 11-man division. I believe they were 7-2 their first year up there. We're in the quarterfinals of our playoffs. And the school said that this just isn't right. And really their rationale was, we have a 4-year window that you're measured on. And as you know, with small towns and small schools, that could be one generational player.
0: Yep.
1: Who leads you for 4 years. You reach that threshold, that player's gone, and now you're moving up a division for 2 years, and, you know, that class you had or even player is gone. So really through that conversation, it led to our board of directors adjusting it. It's now a 6-year window.
0: Oh, it
1: that
0: is.
1: They look at.
0: Okay.
1: And the rationale is, you know, you're dominant for 6 or more years, then that's not just one kid or one class.
0: Okay.
1: That's showing dominance. And then they raised the threshold, so it was, like I said, 12 over 4 years, which is an average of 3 a year. They actually raised it to 19 points to trigger that. So it guarantees you have to at least win a state title.
0: Okay,
1: for it to affect. So you can't be a runner-up 6 years in a row and be moved up. You have to actually win a title at some point in there.
0: So you've really tweaked this. You launched it in 2022 in North Dakota, the Success Factor. We're talking to Matt Fetch, North Dakota High School Activities Association Executive Director, about their Success Factor in football. So you've tweaked it, and that probably doesn't move teams as much, up or down. 6-year window now, accumulating points and even increasing those that point threshold. So when you first started, I want to go back one more on this. Did you send this out to ADs, to schools? Did you have a sense for it? Or did the board just kind of make the executive decision of, hey, we got to do something here? How did you pulse this out?
1: Yeah, I would say a little of both. The board, they talked to their constituents and got feedback from those that they represented. And it was, you know, I think the board at the time, too, was just looking to try something a little bit different. The football, just divisions as a whole, maybe got a little bit stagnant over a decade or so. And they knew they were going to make change. It was just a matter of how they did that. So it was something they, like so many, they stole from another state. I think Indiana was the first to implement it.
0: And yeah.
1: Difference there, they have, I think, at least 8 divisions of football, where when you have 4, it's just more teams may be impacted right away. And so it was kind of a combination of the two, in all honesty. And like I said, just with our unique makeup and our bylaws, football was at the time the only sport they could do that in without going to a vote to the entire membership.
0: Matt, is there a discrepancy between some metro schools? Is there a couple of schools that really get a lot, all the players really dominate, and then schools in that big school class that just aren't even close? Is there a discrepancy? That's what we have in South Dakota.
1: I would say in our highest division, which right now has 12 teams, we have 6 West, 6 in the East. It's probably the most even it's ever been in our history. We have probably 11 teams. Right now we're 4 weeks into our season. We have 0 undefeated teams at that top division. And the number of games within a touchdown has been unbelievable. It's just kind of one of those years where some real good classes graduated, maybe some younger teams, just a number of factors, and really we're kind of at that point. We have one outlier in that top division. For whatever reason, Williston has just really, really struggled for the last decade plus. They have the highest enrollment in our state, and I think part of it, too, they have a very highly successful cross-country program where they're competing for state titles every year, and maybe some of their better athletes have been cross-country runners over the past few years, high turnover of students and coaches. You know, all those things play in.
0: Yeah.
1: But right now, I would say in our highest division, we probably have more parity than we ever have. We're just having a conversation where it's going to come down to a two-point conversion with teams, whether they make the playoffs or not.
0: Wow.
1: I mean, that's how close it is.
0: Wow.
1: And if they get in, they have a very good chance to win the team. And just kind of like an outlier year, Kindred, who's actually just barely into our second highest division enrollment-wise, I think they have 51 seniors, boys and girls, in their senior class.
0: Okay.
1: So very small for the division they're in. They played the number one team in our highest division in week 2, who's 10 miles away. And they're up 39-0 in the second quarter.
0: Wow.
1: And so just one of those maybe once-in-a-lifetime classes they have going through. They have kids committed to Clemson and kids offered from Michigan and Auburn and going to Minnesota. Just kind of a one of those classes you never see, especially at a small school.
0: Right.
1: And they're obviously pretty heavy favorites in their division and the second highest division.
0: And they you're playing some crossover games, which we do a little bit, not as much here. I do want to ask you a couple more, and I'll let you run, perspective on North Dakota's success factor. Did you tweak this? Did the board say, hey, we got to tweak this success factor, the point system, the years that we do this instead of 4-year cycles to 6 years? Did you have to do that because teams were getting moved too much and people were getting upset?
1: Yeah, I don't know that I don't know it was happening too much. It was just a thing where it actually came from the schools that this isn't a long enough window. So it, again, was a grassroots effort where schools came to the board and they were just overwhelming that we need more time. And I think that coincided as well with the addition of a division in basketball, because the same factor was applied there in basketball.
0: Okay.
1: And same thing was happening. It was just evident it was going to happen way too often in basketball. So I think that kind of indirectly impacted football, where they wanted to have the same threshold for both those sports along with volleyball, and a kind of a combination of all those things led to the 6-year window that we now have in our state.
0: Would you do a success factor again? Do you believe this is more beneficial, a better accurate picture of classifying teams and competitive balance?
1: If you ask me in 4 years, I'll probably have a lot better answer. Like I said, with the 6-year window, I don't believe we've had a team in our 30 years of 4 divisions of football that would have reached 19 points in 6 years. Not to say it couldn't happen here in the next few years, but it's just something that happens so rarely. It's worth, I think it just spurred the conversation, if nothing else. And like I said, we landed where we are now. And right now, I don't know that anyone has a problem with it as is necessarily, but
0: okay,
1: like anything, like it was a couple years ago when it was 12 over 4 years, no one had a problem with it either until it impacted them.
0: Right.
1: And then a lot of people had a problem with it. And again, it wasn't always the teams impacted. It was teams that weren't impacted that that were the ones that spoke out, which is something I never would have guessed 5 years ago.
0: Yeah, it's really interesting. I think this stuff really works. I know enrollment's a big factor, especially in football. I do, but success factor. Some states have done it. North Dakota is one of them. You've tweaked it along the way. Really interesting perspective on it as you take a look at putting teams where they're supposed to be. And Matt Fetch on tonight from North Dakota, executive director of their Activities Association on a Wednesday night. Thanks for joining us, Matt. I appreciate it.
1: Yeah, appreciate the opportunity. Good to visit, Nate.
0: Thanks a lot. Appreciate the time. Matt Fetch on tonight from North Dakota High School Activities Association, their executive director, and the success factor, how it was implemented, how it's worked. They've had to tweak it. Do people get upset by it? The whole thing. I think that was good stuff. Appreciate his time here on the Nate Brown Show. So if you've heard him, if you heard that, how they did the success factor, they don't just move teams up every year. So they were looking at a 4-year cycle. How many games did you win in the playoffs? How far did you go? Did you win a state championship? That would get you 4 points on the success factor. Did you win the semifinal? That would get you 3 points. And so you accumulate this over 4 years. Well, now they said, we've changed that to 6 years. And I can hear that argument. So it's like, oh, they just had a good run of athletes in 4 years, and then they got to move up, and now we're ticked off because we're going to lose. So I hear that. So now they go 6 years point accumulation, and they moved up the points. You can't hit 12 and move up. You got to hit 19. So that's like winning multiple state championships, i.e. some teams that here in South Dakota that have done that. So not like I don't think a bunch of teams in North Dakota are getting impacted by their success factor, but a select number are. Teams that have, you know, that aren't winning at all, that can move down, and teams that are winning now at a high clip that they're moving up. And they also do that in their other sports, basketball and things like that. So I'm going to say, he said, you know, it looks like it's working as is. It looks like it's working. There's been some tweaks along the way. These are the discussions I think we have to have in South Dakota. I don't think we just kill this and then say, oh, we'll just use the enrollment factor. That's just what it is. So I appreciate those guys looking at it. And then, by the way, yes, you can tweak it, as he just said. Their board of directors implemented it. They did not say, no, we're not going to change here. So interesting. From North Dakota, appreciate him coming on. Matt Fetch on tonight from the Activities Association in North Dakota. Let's get Curtis Riggs, his thoughts on it. He's seen a lot of football over the years. He's plugged in on the high school football scene. Curtis Riggs from Sanford Football Academy coming up.
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5: From the Kelloland Live Doppler Storm Center.
6: Clouds will move back in tonight and rain possible after midnight toward tomorrow morning with a south breeze, our low 56. Then tomorrow, cloudy, becoming rainy again by Thursday night. During the day, 62 the high with a south breeze. Cloudy, rainy, breezy on Friday, 66 with a brisk southeast wind. From the Storm Center at Kelloland TV, I'm Jay Trobeck.
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0: All right, welcome back in. The Nate Brown Show on tonight. South Dakota Sports Talk Show. KWSN in Sioux Falls, we're live. And Fox Sports Rapid City, glad you're here. Go down to Nebraska tonight, talk Huskers with Mitch Sherman. Huskers writer for The Athletic, really good Husker writer Mitch Sherman on tonight. The Athletic will talk Big Ten. And Huskers doing a new seat situation. Season tickets, going to change it up for longtime Husker season ticket holders. We'll get into that. Mitch Sherman's coming up from Lincoln. Curtis Riggs on tonight, Sanford Sports Football Academy. Let's talk high school football and more. Curtis, welcome in. How are you?
1: Hey, Nate. I'm good. Thanks for having me.
0: Appreciate it, man. You're talking a lot of football these days, so I thought, why not? Let's get him on again. I want to get your read on the football situation in South Dakota. You see it. You see Sioux Falls Metro, and you've seen this for a while, dominating. There's a ton of buy-in. They love football at some of these programs. They take it serious. You see that with your academy. And then you see West River and the big schools really struggling. Stevens hasn't won a game in 2.5 years. Central really struggling. They've been a little better, but they're struggling. So I always talk about this. How can we find an answer? Is there an answer? North Dakota has a success factor that they've done where teams move up, and you can say if they have all the success, they can move up. Well, the big school class, there's no moving up. So I'd look at it and say, can you do a move up and a move down for a Stevens Central that try and revive a program? What do you say about that?
1: Well, yeah, that's tough. I mean, you look at the population of the schools, the enrollment. I mean, that has to be the deciding factor. So I think the bigger issue is internally, why can't things be fixed? And you and I have seen, and it's been a long time since they were winning and successful, but it did happen. I mean, there has been times when, me being at Sanford, our CEO, Bill Gasson, was a phenomenal player at Rapid City. And I remember I was actually coaching at Roosevelt High School, and we'd have to go out there and play Rapid City. And Rapid City Stevens was really good then, too. But the buy-in was a lot bigger, it was competitive, and every game they had a chance to win. Whereas now they don't, and it's maybe the worst I've seen it. I mean, when I saw I was down in Alabama when Stevens was playing Jefferson, and my son sent me a score, and he goes, "Hey, this is not a misprint." When he sent, it was 41-0 at one point, and 65-0, and I just thought, "Oh my gosh, no wonder they're having issues with getting kids out and getting kids to keep playing and be a part of it." Because who wants to jump on a bus and go 5 hours four times during the season and playing games like that?
0: Yeah. So
1: there's got to be something that happens internal. I mean, I know Sanford, we're coming out there with academies.
0: Yep.
1: And eventually football will be coming out there, but that's not going to be the answer, because when we came into the community in Sioux Falls, the buy-in was already extremely heavy in the schools. They were all very competitive already, and then it was, what more could we do? And that's where then the sports complex played a huge part in the development and the year-round training for the athletes in this area. And that's where things have to get to. So it has to be internal. There has to be a change in culture. There has to be buy-in. And dropping down, yeah, you might think, well, do they compete? I don't know if that's the answer. I don't think it is. I think they still have to stay at the Triple A level. But you're right, though. I mean, if they played Sioux Falls Christian right now, both of them would lose to an A school.
0: I know.
1: Not just Sioux Falls Christian. There's probably a couple of schools at the A level that would beat them. We've already seen them play Double A teams and lose to Double A. So I don't remember a year where it was worse than what it is right now.
0: Okay, so you've coached a lot, Coach, and mm-hmm. So it's hard because you know this, so the more you lose, the bigger the point spreads. I've seen kids, this year specifically, they left the programs Some didn't play, and then some went to other schools, St. Thomas More, Rapid City Christian, Sturgis even. So I've seen them. They leave because the kids, these are high school kids, they go, man, I don't want to do this. So this is like a years-long process to try and revive this. How do you do it?
1: Well, the first thing is it takes someone like, for example, Brian Hermanson. He steps into Washington High School, and the first thing he does is he makes it exciting for all the kids. He's walking down the hallways every day as he's a teacher there. He's part of the culture, the buy-in, getting parents involved. I mean, he had such a tremendous, I don't know if you ever saw when they were there, it was so intimidating what they brought with their student section and their tailgating. And I mean, the buy-in was not just kids coming out. The buy-in was the student body being there, the parents buying in. I mean, it was a complete overhaul of everything. And he did it by just first walking the halls, getting to know kids, getting them to be excited about coming to the weight room. Hey, you're not out for track. You should be out for track. I mean, just everything. And it's going to take someone extremely special like that. And then eventually in high school, you do get some athletes that come around. Because you can't tell me there's not good athletes there.
0: I know.
1: Or not coming through at any point. And you're right. The good athletes may be transferring or not going out or going out for other sports and just not playing football. And that's what somebody has to be the catalyst. And then as you do that, you start to seek resources. And those resources have to help you stay on that path. The other problem they have, though, is that person, if they ever do get them, how do you get them to stay?
0: Yeah,
1: because the other jobs, it's just like college. I mean, well, Kalen DeBoer, I mean, does really well at Fresno. A year later, he's at Washington. A year later, he's at Alabama.
0: Right.
1: Now, I mean, there's going to be others that seek out someone that's able to make a change so quickly or even over a 2-3 year period. How do you get that person to stay?
0: Yeah, it's really interesting. Curtis Riggs on tonight. Appreciate his perspective. Sanford Sports Football Academy talking high school football and the big gap, especially in AAA. And there's a pretty big gap in these classes now. AA, it's huge with Peer. I mean, that gap's big, I think. Sioux Falls Christian has a gap in A right now. I mean, there's gaps here. Maybe it's just a year like this. I don't know.
1: Yeah, and I will tell you, I think it is a year like this, but I will say, so Peer, I mean, we get 40 kids that come in together, and they do a 8-week program with us, and they came in, and you identified right away that, and they've done this for quite a few years, that this year was different compared to most, that usually you saw, well, there's some really good players out there. This year it was, there is a slew of good players, maybe the best overall that they've had, and because it wasn't just Cooper Twilliger you were noticing, it was quite a few others. And same for Sioux Falls Christian. We have a large number of Sioux Falls Christian kids. I've been trying to push that. I think Sioux Falls Christian and Sioux Falls O'Gorman should be playing each other during the season for a big bowl game. It would be huge in this area, and Sioux Falls Christian would be able to compete.
0: Yeah.
1: They would be able to handle themselves. They are very good and very physical, and I think O'Gorman would win. I think they would come out maybe this year, but next year maybe not. And I do think that there's a surplus right now for those two schools. Now, that may not be the same next year, but they're always going to be good and competitive. And they're just like what we're saying. Culturally, they have the full buy-in from the parents, the student body, and the athletes. And then now the kids, they all come to the academy. They go to camps. They do a lot of different things. And that's Peer. I mean, imagine Peer kids. They get done with school. They drive 3 hours to Sioux Falls. They train with us for 2 hours. They get back in the car, drive 3 hours back, go to bed, get up for school the next day. I mean, that's a quite the commitment that they're doing to just get some extra training.
0: Very interesting situation. How about this, Coach? If we can't change the system or maybe the classifications, I think there is some appetite for schedules. And I've talked to Dan Schwartos. I've talked to people at the Activity Association. Like, they've made an effort for some of these programs really struggling, like Douglas. Douglas finally got their first win in 27 games this year. They played Custer. They allowed them to play an 11A team because that's what Douglas used to be. And their enrollment is bigger, but the situation at the Ellsworth Air Force Base is different than most. So scheduling, you just mentioned it. Can Christian play O'Gorman? Can we loosen up schedule? How about Stevens and Central play Spearfish, Sturgis, Aberdeen Central? Wouldn't that make sense?
1: I agree. I wholeheartedly agree. In fact, I knowing the feeling of Sioux Falls Christian and their conference is trying to push them out. I mean, it's really difficult for them to schedule JV freshman games because no one else in their conference wants to play them.
0: Yeah.
1: So I think that's a fantastic idea because I do think what you're really scratching right there is a way to build up that winning.
0: Yes.
1: Which is more fun. And then, yes, then maybe you get more kids out. When I saw Roosevelt this year in the off season before the season started, I mean, they had 40 kids. I mean, we're talking in this area they have really struggled to get back ever since the Jefferson split.
0: Yes.
1: Now I will say they have a freshman class now that's come in that is very talented, and the coaching focus is not only to be competitive at the varsity level, but to really build up what they have at that, to bring them up and then get back to what they were. And winning entices, and it helps because open enrollment is like the transfer portal. And at any point, many of those kids could leave because none of the schools now, because of a fifth high school, are really at their max capacity. I mean, kids could open enroll and go anywhere. And you've talked about that. Kids at Rapid City Stevens and Central, if they want to play football, they're maybe looking at St. Thomas More or Spearfish or anywhere else to go and play.
0: Yeah, it's happening. Curtis Riggs talking high school football on the Nate Brown Show. He's at Sanford Sports Football Academy. You know that. Really quick, before I let you run, let's take a look at who you think in AAA. We just saw Jefferson Brandon Valley. Is that a dome rematch? I've had some people say, maybe can't say that yet.
1: Yeah, it was a sloppy game. It wasn't a well-played game. Jefferson is the most talented team in the state. They have the most talent, the best skill position players, deepest on the defensive line. They have a good O-line. Brandon Valley, very well coached, did everything they could to really, they should have walked away with a 4-touchdown win. I mean, they missed more wide open receivers down the field for touchdowns. And it, they're going back looking at that thinking, man, we had every opportunity to win this game, but you can't say that will happen again. I think the three team race I really see is Jefferson because of their talent, Brandon Valley because of how well they're coached and they do have good players. And then Harrisburg, I think, is the team that's up and coming. I think they're getting better and better. They're the scary one. The fourth one that is always there is O'Gorman. But their depth is so bad. I mean, they play with an A-level roster,
0: yeah,
1: meaning the kids that they have out, they have no depth for backups. They just have such phenomenal coaching. Jason Poppinga is almost his own weakness because he's such a good coach that he always wins and knocks off some teams that they probably shouldn't beat. And then it kind of mutes that argument that O'Gorman should be a double-A team.
0: Yeah.
1: Because, who they get out for football is really an A or double-A roster. I mean, Sioux Falls Christian, if they lined up both teams, they would have way more kids on the sideline than O'Gorman.
0: Yeah.
1: But O'Gorman gets just enough kids out, and then Jason and Shannon Poppinga maximize the kids that they have out there on the field to win those games.
0: Okay, so you settle it right here, Curtis. You settle it.
1: Yeah.
0: Does Pierre win the AAA title this year? What would that look like?
1: Yeah, no, they wouldn't. They'd be competitive, and they would probably be in that top four. It would probably knock out, maybe O'Gorman, which I was disappointed. O'Gorman didn't opt to play one of the Omaha schools. You would hope that Pierre would be playing one of those, playing O'Gorman, actually. That didn't happen. I don't think they would. I think you know, physically, I think a couple of those top teams, Jefferson, Brandon Valley, you know, it's like, what's in the water there? How are they continually getting 6'4", 6'5", 285-pound kids? And these are sophomores right now. That's what's scary for everyone. Mm-hmm. Their freshmen and sophomores are so big and talented that they may be down just a little bit this year, but they're going to be really good next year and the year after.
0: Talking high school football, great stuff tonight. We can do it a lot. We got a roll. He's Curtis Riggs on the Nate Brown Show. He's at Sanford Sports Football Academy. Curtis, thanks a lot, man. I appreciate it.
1: I appreciate it. Thanks, Nate.
0: Thanks Bye. For the conversation. Curtis Riggs on tonight from Sanford Sports Football Academy. His read on the scene of South Dakota high school football in 2026. That was interesting. He says, no peer win in AAA. No peer championship in AAA, but competitive top four. Top four in AAA. Well, see, and that's the thing. That's why, we, you know, you test that success factor out. You test it out. I would love to see. I mean, Pierce, great program. I talk to Steve Steele a lot. Great program. Take it so serious. Love football. Such a huge commitment, dedication. They built it. I don't see it as punishing if you're up there for a couple of years. I see it as, hey, what's this look like? Let's test it like against the big boys like we used to. Because the peer football program's at the highest level it's been at, right? So that's how I would love to see that. And, you know, instead of playing peer Douglas last game of the year. I mean, that's just oof. I mean, that doesn't help anybody. I mean, nobody. So... coming right back on the Nate Brown Show tonight, I've got this question of the day from this sports betting survey. Maybe you missed this yesterday. 51% of sports bettors say they bet on sports this year to pay their monthly bills. So I highlighted that yesterday. I'm going to ask you a question about that next.
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0: Welcome back in your sports, your show, the Dave Brown Show on tonight, South Dakota Sports Talk Show from high school to college to the pros. Try and get you covered tonight. If you missed parts of the show, go to the Nate Brown Show podcast. We had Matt Fetch on tonight from North Dakota. They've implemented a success factor for high school football classifications and other sports. North Dakota High School Activities Association Executive Director Matt Fetch on tonight. Good perspective there on how they do it. Dan Sortos joined us yesterday here from Pier in South Dakota, how we're doing it. I think there can be tweaks, there can be conversations, so appreciate everybody hopping in and having the conversations, no doubt. And then Curtis Riggs just moments ago from a football side of things specifically, as he's been around South Dakota football for a long time. Curtis Riggs moments ago. Go to the Nate Brown Show podcast if you miss any parts of the program. Every interview, every guest, Apple, Spotify, Amazon, wherever you get your podcast, search the Nate Brown Show and you can catch whatever you want to hear there. So yesterday I threw this number out, and I bet on sports, as many of you have, right? Entertainment purposes, that's what you should leave it at. Why? The survey came out yesterday from U.S. News. They surveyed 1,200 Americans who placed sports bets this year, okay? So it's not like the end-all, be-all, but 1,200 Americans who placed sports bets this year. They surveyed them, and over half said they placed sports bets to pay their monthly bills. So, whatever that means, electricity, utilities, that stuff, to pay their monthly bills. Over half. And so I said, wait a minute. Is this out of control? Yeah, I mean, are you placing sports bets on these games this weekend, the Vikings, Tampa Bay, to try and cover your actual bills? Because guess what? You'll lose. I mean, if you place sports bets like me, you do lose. There's a reason that there's all those fancy lights and stuff in Las Vegas, and they keep them on 24/7. Yeah, anyway. So they're doing okay. I can do well. I understand. You can't do it to pay the bills. You're supposed to do it, and some do it. Hey, fun, entertainment. You have some skin in the game. I get it. I've done it. I've enjoyed it. I do it. I understand personal liberties. I get that. I believe in that. But I am going to ask you this question of the day here in South Dakota. Let me just go to this. Okay. 51% of sports bettors nationwide in this survey have placed, bets to pay their regular bills. Have you? Okay. That's just my question of the day. This is dicey. But I just want to know, I have not, been that destitute that I've, I got to take the Broncos Sunday night football against the Rams because I got to, buy a grocery run here. I can't do it. And I saw this story, what was this on, like CBS News, about this guy who's just a blue-collar worker. He's a worker. He places bets, numerous bets every day. He said every day, and he watches it, and he just chases it. He loses, and then he chases it. I think he said something like he places the amount of bets of his yearly salary. I think that's where he was at, or over that. I mean, it's like, huh? That's wild. You tell me. I have people voting on X. I've got some honesty here. 51% of sports bettors have placed bets to pay their regular bills. Have you? This is my question of the day. And on X, in our poll, 9% of the answers have said yes. So there is, it's not 21%, or it's not 51%, 9% of the Nate Brown Show anyway. please, be careful. I enjoy it. Be careful. That's all I can say. Everybody's a big boy, but there is concerns. You have to be smart. You have to be, you have to have the impulse control. You got to have that maturity. I mean, all that stuff. It's a deal. I've really enjoyed it. I've had fun. It's like, kind of a hobby. Oh, and then, but you got to be careful. Hobbies can be expensive, as you all know. So, listener text, I'm the son of a bookie. I've been betting for 60 years, never once used household bill money. That's stupid. Okay. That's a great text, by the way. Great text. 60 years. Keep your head on straight. Keep your head on straight. So 9% on my poll say they've used sports betting to pay their monthly bills, or they've tried to bet on sports to pay their monthly bills. 9%. 91% say, not me. That is good. That is good. By the way, that survey also, I'll do this really quick. 57% sports bettors say they're placing bets every week. 57% every week. So there's 19% say they have sports betting debts still. 19%. And then there is some that have taken out loans. They've done loans to do sports betting. So we're crossing we're jumping the shark there. We're crossing the great divide there. Coming right back on the Nate Brown Show. It's a Wednesday. It is Five Questions from Chris Day. And it's Mitch Sherman coming up from Nebraska, talking Huskers as well. Hang on.
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4: All right, glad you're here, guys. I appreciate you. Hope you're having a good day and a good week. 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It is the Nate Brown Show on Fox Sports Radio, KWSN in Sioux Falls, and Fox Sports Rapid City. We call it South Dakota Sports Talk Show, from high school to college to the pros, and try and get you covered each time out. High school, good stuff the last couple of days with executive directors from both activities associations. Really wanted to dive in North Dakota and their success factor of moving teams up that are winning a lot and that have dominated, and that whole scene of the success factor model and how it works. South Dakota, we only use enrollment, and some of the programs that are really struggling. And some people may think I'm trying to move this team up and that team up. That's not the case. I'm trying to make sure every team can have a successful school community, can have kids having a good time and working together and being part of a football program, because some programs, I've heard from coaches and parents, they're in trouble big time. That's not hot takes. These schools are in trouble, so they need some support, and I think there's a way you can move schedules and move teams around to revive some programs that not just for, it's all about winning, it's about having numbers, having a school community that supports the team, having kids in extracurricular activities. There's a bigger picture than just winning state championships. That's not what I'm telling you. So I'm a big proponent of move up and move down. Not just, oh, we got to take teams that are winning all the time up. It's move up and move down for programs that are really on their deathbed. So good discussions with Dan Swartos and Peer yesterday, Matt Fetch from North Dakota. Both perspectives I really appreciate. Let's get going in the second hour on the Nate Brown Show tonight. Mitch Sherman's going to join us live from Nebraska, TheAthletic.com. He's a great writer, covers the Huskers. They're going to change up their season ticket scenario and the renovations of the stadium and how that's all going to work. We'll dive in, and the Huskers taking on Michigan State. It's been an easy walkthrough so far in the non-conference. Huskers, Michigan State, we'll get Mitch Sherman coming up from The Athletic. It is time on a Wednesday.
3: It's time for five questions from Chris on the Nate Brown Show.
4: All right, Chris, let's roll through this. Our loyal listener, Chris, sends me five questions. I've got some answers, do I? Maybe. Question one, Nate, are we already at the point where it's a must-win game for Oregon this weekend? Surprising loss to Oklahoma State, almost lost to Boise State. Would a second loss to USC knock them out of the college football playoff? It seems like it. Chris, this is the Big Ten. There's going to be some pretty good teams here. It seems like the Ducks have to win this weekend, yes, to stay in the college football playoff. I don't think two losses. I think you're going to have to debate some of these. Ohio State's already got a loss. They're going to be in that conversation. So Ducks got to win, I think, to be in the CFP conversation. Question two, Major League Baseball wraps up regular season this weekend. There's a chance the AL Central ends in a tie, White Sox and the Guardians. Since there's no longer a game 163, they go to the tiebreakers. What's the fairest system for everyone?

0: I'm okay with the tiebreaker head-to-head against each other, so they don't play that one game, tie, 163. I don't know. That's fun, Chris, for the fans. I think an extra game is fun. But it's one out of 162, out of 163 at that point. Head-to-head over the season is one of the tiebreakers. I think that tells you that those games matter. I'm okay with the tiebreaker instead of the game 163, Chris. Okay, we'll see what happens. White Sox, Guardians, AL Central race. I'm just worried about my Cubbies. They got the wild card, but they're tied. It's a race in the wild card in the NL, my Cubbies. Question number three. Shohei Ohtani struggled to stay healthy, and he's coming back with the Dodgers chasing a three-peat. Would you keep him in the lineup as a hitter? But if Ohtani's asked to pitch, would you limit him to an inning or two out of the bullpen? Yeah, I guess you could try it. I don't know how healthy he is on the pitching stuff. If just getting wore into the ground, I don't know. So I wouldn't be starting him and then also hitting. So I wouldn't be giving him a run as a starter and have him in the lineup every day. I guess I wouldn't do that. So I guess if you can do it, some stuff out of the bullpen, if he's that guy for you. But I want his offense. So that's my first priority. Question number four. If you were running the New York Giants front office, would you pick up the phone and ask the Vikings about J.J. McCarthy? Yeah, I started the show with that tonight, Chris. The answer is I would. I got some people saying, no, you can't do it. I would ask about J.J. McCarthy. What's it going to take? Not much. Bring in J.J. What type of season could you have? There's 15 games left. I would. I'm not going to do the Jameis experience again. Question number five. After the NBA's penalties against the Clippers and Steve Ballmer, do you expect other teams to come under investigation for circumventing the salary cap? I don't think so. I mean, this was deep. This went a lot of ways. I don't think you're going to see that. I haven't heard anything about that. Was it just a one-time thing? I don't know. But I do not expect other teams to get popped in the NBA about like the Clippers and Kawhi Leonard going around the salary cap for compensation. Five questions from Chris. I love it. Good stuff, Chris. We're back with Mitch Sherman covers the Huskers. How much it's going to cost you to get season tickets for Nebraska now coming up.
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0: Hey, glad you're here tonight. 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Glad you're here. 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Find us on YouTube, The Nate Brown Show. Mitch Sherman on tonight. Appreciate his time. One of the best Husker coverage guys in that whole scene. He's been busy. Huskers off to a good start. Non-conference has been what Husker fans hoped. Now it's Big Ten action. Michigan State coming up. But some news out of the stadium situation with the season tickets moving forward. We got him. Mitch Sherman on tonight. The Athletic. Find him on X at Mitch Sherman. Mitch, thanks for coming on in South Dakota. How are you?
14: I'm doing well, Nate. How are you?
0: Good, man. I appreciate your time, as always. I want to dig into this. Before we get to the football and kind of what's coming here, what you've seen the first few weeks, give me what's going on here with the tickets. People are throwing, you know, some things around right away. Hang on, long-time season ticket holders aren't going to be able to get their tickets the way they used to, and donations and all of this that go for that. Explain this scene here as the Huskers change up the stadium situation.
14: Yeah, well, there's a lot to explain, and it's been in the works for several years, and the renovation project that's going to take most of the next 2 years was announced back in April, and then today came the details, the unveiling of what they're going to do with the tickets over the next couple of years. And it's a complicated process because Nebraska's tearing down a huge chunk of the stadium, the entire south end of the stadium, immediately after this season, and the interior bowl of the west side of the stadium, and then rebuilding, oh, I'd say 60-70% of that before the 2027 season. So they'll have a reduced capacity of 65,000 next year, and then the finished product in 2028 will be back up to 80,000. So they've got to reseat the stadium twice.
0: Okay.
14: This is a complicated situation. Every person who has a ticket in the stadium will pick a new seat for next season and then get to do it all over again in 2028. So that's one of the headlines out of it. As you mentioned, another headline out of this is that all of the legacy seats, all of the grandfathered tickets, which at Nebraska, some go back to the 1930s.
0: Wow.
14: Tickets have been handed down in families and ticket holders have had a perk to be able to avoid the mandatory donation, which you know, is just ever present in major college sports now, whether it's basketball or at Nebraska, you'd be amazed. Maybe you wouldn't be amazed, but the volleyball donations, I mean, it's in the thousands just to make a donation to get into that arena. And I'm watching Nebraska volleyball and Bergen Riley right now take care of Missouri in the rescheduled match from that Wrigley Field event a couple of weeks ago. So at Memorial Stadium, the 24,000 tickets that were connected to a donation to no donation, I'm sorry, that were not connected to a donation, that's going away. You're now going to have to pay the appropriate, you know, the actual donation. Your loyalty is no longer going to be rewarded as far as the amount of time that you have held tickets. So it's a risk from the Nebraska Athletic Department, but it's one that's calculated, and if Nebraska can put a product on the football field that its fans want to watch and fill the stadium as they've done every year since 1962, when 2028 comes around, they'll make $95 million in revenue from game day tickets and operations, and that's that's about a 40% increase over what they're doing right now. So it's something they feel is necessary to allow them to keep pace in the Big Ten.
0: All right, I know some Husker season ticket holders in South Dakota. It'll be interesting see how that all plays out. But some changes coming to the stadium, some changes coming to the season ticket situation. Mitch Sherman on tonight talking Huskers. So the Athletic did this Big Ten NIL layout. And it went nationwide here, and people are looking at, hey, who's where? The Huskers were up there, kind of up towards the middle top, and $31-35 million per year. Nobody says, yeah, that's the number. How do you feel about that situation from the Athletic side and where that's at?
14: Yeah, that's the number. That's where Nebraska's at. This is well sourced material, and it's a project that our entire staff did over the summer and into the season to gauge the roster payrolls for all 68 of the Power Four programs, and I think some of the surprise from the Nebraska perspective is just how high Nebraska ranks, both within the Big Ten and on the national level. Now, there's ranges that are included with each one of these schools, in part to provide some context for comparison's sake, because not every school counts roster payroll the same. We tried to collect this data so that it was all counted the same, but when you're dealing with 68 schools none of them are just willing to just hand you over the information. So it's a delicate process. And the ranges allow for comparisons so that we don't end up with a situation where you're saying, all right, Nebraska ranks this exact number in the conference and this exact number in the nation. The better way to put it, based on how the data is presented in this project, is they're in a range with four or five schools in the Big Ten, and you know, that's Washington and Wisconsin. Penn State is in that range. What we know is it puts Nebraska in a spot where, as you said, Nate, it's in the upper half of the league, probably in that five to nine range. And you know, the $31 to $35 million number, Nebraska's pretty much right in the middle of that with what it's paying its 2026 roster. These numbers do not reflect anything other than just the 2026 roster. So it's absolutely a number that's, that comes with some pressure, and, you want to see ROI there. And, that's something that should produce a team that is winning more games than it's losing and is successful in the Big Ten. You know, it's not all about as much as you spend equal to what you win, but absolutely that's the expectation, and the hope is that if you're spending like that, it equates to success on the field.
0: Okay, so I ask you, Mitch, what does Troy Dannon say as the AD if people see that number and say 31-35 million, Nebraska's in there for their football team? Does he say that's enough to make a run in the Big Ten? That's what people want to know.
14: Yeah, I mean, they expect to be able to make a run this year. They expect to be able to have success in the Big Ten. I mean, do they expect to win the Big Ten? I don't think that that's necessarily realistic for Nebraska, but they're not selling themselves short on anything. You know, they're going into every game and expecting to compete and have an opportunity to win. So I know that's what any athletic director is going to say. That's what any coach is going to say in any situation. And I don't mean to sound like a coach. I certainly don't think that they're going to beat Indiana or Oregon or Ohio State this year, but you know, they have to play the games. They haven't beaten Iowa 10 out of the last 11 years, but you know, another opportunity is going to come up this year on Black Friday, and it's a game they very badly want to win and very much need to win to advance the status of their program as they move forward and you know, an era of college football, you know, where it's more about numbers and money than it ever has been. So this is a new season. That 31 to 35 million has nothing to do with last year. That's not about last year's team. It's not about teams under Matt Rhule or the previous staff that underperformed. Like, this is about this year. And right now they're 3-0, and they got a chance to be 4-0 on Saturday night at Michigan State.
0: Mitch Sherman on tonight talking Huskers. Find his work at theathletic.com. He's on X at Mitch Sherman. Husker fans, if you're not following Mitch, you should be. So I watch Calandry a lot in the Mountain West. At UNLV, watched quite a few of his games, and I didn't know how that would play out here with Nebraska. I liked him. Now, do we know if this is going to play out in the Big Ten? The non-con has been what it is. Is Calandry an upgrade at QB for the Huskers?
14: It looks like it so far, you know, and I'd say a couple of things that make him look that way. One, you know, you can't replicate experience. And as the starter of the last 2 years, Dylan Raiola was a true freshman. And then last year he was somebody who had one season under his belt. You know, eventually he would have gotten there with the experience. With that experience, and because it's Calandria's fourth year as a starter, and with that experience, you know, comes an ability to rally his teammates, comes an ability to be a natural leader within the team. You know, being a transfer is nothing out of the ordinary in college football in this day and age. And in a previous era, you bring in a transfer quarterback, you know, I don't think it was quite as easy to step in and be a leader day one within the team. But it's the norm to have transfers, not just a quarterback, but, you know, all over the football field. So he's talking to a bunch of guys when he leads this group right now who are just like him, who came in as transfers. And actually, as many of the leaders and old veteran players who give Nebraska probably its best chance to have success in the Big Ten came via the transfer portal either this year or last, you know, more so than were brought up and developed by within the program. So, one, it's that. And then two, the big difference why I'd say he's an upgrade or why the quarterback position is an upgrade this year over last year is because of his ability to run and do more than hang out in the pocket and throw the football. Like he's a multi-talented quarterback, and we've seen it in three non-conference games where he's taken off and scored touchdowns. And certainly he's smart and is able to move the sticks. He has a good awareness on the field of what he needs to do to get a first down. That's gonna, if it continues that way, if he continues to show that and minimizes the mistakes, and he has so far through two games, you know, they've had one turnover in three games, then, you know, he's gonna prove to be someone who's extremely valuable and a player that Nebraska absolutely must keep in the lineup for the nine games ahead.
0: Mitch, I'll let you run with this. What do you see in the matchup here against Michigan State? They hung around with Notre Dame. Notre Dame was better, but they hung around. So what's tough here in this matchup that you see?
14: Well, they're going to be a under Pat Fitzgerald. They're going to be a, and I don't know if they're quite there yet, but they're going to be a physical. We want to win the line of scrimmage. We're going to come after you. Really disguise nothing and as far as who we are, type of football team. And Michigan State has quite a few coaches on its staff who've had a lot of success against Nebraska in important positions, you know, starting with the head coach, in his time at Northwestern, but extending to Joe Rossi, the defensive coordinator at Michigan State, who was 5-0 as the DC while he was at Minnesota against Nebraska, and then moving on to LeVar Woods, the special teams coordinator, whose units tormented Nebraska year after year after year in his time at Iowa. So, they're going to bring that kind of an attitude, the attitude that's allowed Iowa and Minnesota to have success against Nebraska. And Nebraska's walking into a stadium in East Lansing that it struggled to win in recent years, even when it appeared to have an edge on paper or in terms of the talent in the lineup. So this is by no means an easy Big Ten opener for Nebraska. You know, it appears to be the better team. They're favored, but I mean, any win, you walk out of that place with a win by 1 point, and you know, you're very happy to come home against Maryland next week and be 4-0.
0: Yeah, Michigan State hung around for a long time against Notre Dame. I watched a lot of that. Mitch Sherman on tonight from Nebraska, Husker coverage from the Husker writer, The Athletic. Mitch, really good to have you. Thanks for the time.
14: Yeah, thanks for having me, Nate.
0: Appreciate you coming on. Mitch Sherman on tonight across South Dakota, Husker writer, theathletic.com, live from Lincoln. Find him on X at Mitch Sherman. Good stuff there from Mitch. So he said that's the number. You know, people debate, you can't find these NIL numbers. Hey, nobody knows the NIL numbers, what teams are totally getting. Well, The Athletic did a big study this summer. And so they said for this fall, Nebraska's at 31 to 35 million for football. 31 to 35 million. That doesn't put them at Ohio State, but it puts them in that upper half, mid upper half. So then you say, well, then they should go and beat Michigan State. Hang on. We all know the NIL does so much, you can get NIL wrong. You can, you know, it's like baseball teams that spend all this money, like the Mets. You can get that wrong, right? You know, sometimes you get it right, sometimes you get it wrong. So Nebraska favored at Michigan State. What do you guys think of that? It's a big one. Big one coming up on Saturday. Listener text, when the Huskers are only spending $30 million versus the near $50 million at Ohio State, Michigan, or Oregon, you expect a better win-loss record for the Huskers. They should only be losing to the top few schools in spending. See, that's what I mean. But it's, you know, the Mets shouldn't lose either, right? And they lose. So it's one of those things. It's how you recruit. It's how you use the NIL now. It is all of that. So I'm interested in this Michigan State-Nebraska game because I watched a lot of the Notre Dame. I like Notre Dame, had friends there and stuff, and followed Notre Dame closely. So I was like, Notre Dame's not going to lose this. And it kind of went on. It's like, well, they're still not going to lose this. They hung around. They made it interesting for quite a while. Michigan State at home with Pat Fitzgerald, little nervous. Yeah, I'm just for the Husker fans, little nervous. I do like Calandria. I told you, I watched him at UNLV a lot last year. I like Calandria at QB. Speaking of college football, we're not doing hot takes here, but I do have an opinion about this coach. I have to share it because everybody's going to kill him. They're ready to kill him because he's just polarizing. And I'm going to remind you what he has done next.
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18: Clouds will move back in tonight, and we could see some rain toward tomorrow morning. Our overnight low, 56. Then tomorrow, after the morning rain, a cloudy, cool day, 62 the high. South breeze, 10 to 20 miles an hour. More rain Thursday night and Friday. Otherwise, Friday's going to be cloudy and breezy, high of 66. From the Storm Center, Kelloland TV, I'm Jay Trobeck.
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0: All right, welcome in. Glad you're here. Appreciate you guys making us part of your day. The Nate Brown Show live, thought-provoking sports talk for South Dakota on Fox Sports Radio, KWSN in Sioux Falls, great station, and Fox Sports Rapid City, the Black Hills sports station for western South Dakota. All right. It's time to get a little out there. Not to be crazy, but I'm going to stick with what I've thought, and because it's easy to... You know, go with the crowd like Colin Cowherd, you know, go with the what everybody wants you to think. You can change your opinions and you say, well, I get more information. I change my opinions. I thought Bo Nix was great. Now I thought Bo Nix was bad in week one, but now I don't know. He's got to figure it out. I try to stick with, and by the way, then I'm wrong about a lot of stuff. But, you know, I stuck with Sam Darnold, and Sammy went on to Seattle and won it. I'm sticking with Kyler Murray. I'm going to die on that hill, or we're going to go to the promised land with Kyler this year. So I'm going to stick by stuff. My believing meter, I told you I didn't believe in Bo the first year. Matt Kearney's special draft pick that he guessed. I mean, that's why I didn't believe right away. He threw me under the bus, and we got Bo Nix. So I wanted to say, no, it's not going to work. And then I started looking at him last year. I started seeing the games. I said, my Bo leaving meter is up, and I'm sticking with Bo. I'm riding with Bo. Competitiveness, the type of leader he is, the intangibles, I like that stuff. So there's a guy that I thought was doing things old school behind the scenes, but then he's polarizing in front of the cameras. And so the gold chains, the sunglasses, the look at me, the... Yeah, rude behavior to the media, the stuff like that. And so then he comes off as brash and people don't like him, Deion Sanders. So he's an easy guy for everyone here. It's going to be piling on. and I can already see it. So I've liked Dion because he went into Colorado, a dead program, and totally changed the entire university's brand. The entire university has changed. You're going to say, well, he's getting paid $10 million a year. I understand. But Colorado has changed from nothing in football to the whole brand has went national. And he did that with Shedeur Sanders and Travis Hunter. I understand. So now people say, well, when he doesn't have those guys, he's nothing. He's not a good coach. Look at in Colorado, they're reeling. So he kicked some players off the team yesterday, conduct detrimental to the team, and now people are ready to pile on. They say, Dion's lost it, he's losing it, he's an easy guy to root for. Look at me, we're number one, we're the best, and we forget what he has done for Colorado football. This isn't a 0-1 win program now. That's what he had. 1-11. He had 1-11. So I think we turn the page so quick and then we root against guys. I understand the people that don't like the Dion. Maybe it's from his playing days and the flash and the, you might not like Dion from the start. I wasn't a huge fan, but I started looking at how he disciplined guys. They're going to class. They're doing this. And I think it's okay. The guys that he got rid of, he said, hey, conduct detrimental to the team. I'm going to take the risk. There's not a lot of coaches that would do that, guys. If there's players that are okay and they did this off the field or that or this, they don't get rid of those guys. So I'm still respecting Dion. It seems like a lot of people are ready to throw in the towel just to take him down. They're going to pile on and say, oh, Dion, he's done. He's done. He's not going to be there next year. Just remember what he's done for Colorado football. It was nothing. And now people still see Colorado Buffs football again, finally. It's still in the conversation, finally. People are going to try and hit him and say he's failed. I would still call it a success as of now. And I think even if he leaves or whatever happens, Colorado football was dead. I mean, one of the worst programs in the country. And it is not that now. Who's hot and who's not? Coming right back next.
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0: All right, let's do this every night at this time. 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I'm going to go with it. Caitlin Clark back in action. 27 points, 9 assists, 8 rebounds. I was told she wasn't very good, but anyway, pretty good in a fever win over the Lynx. I love to see it. Sorry, Minnesota fans. I love to see the Lynx getting beat. And in our Pizza Ranch Who's Not category, the Rockies. Oh, boy. Colorado Rockies, the first team to lose 100 or more games in four straight seasons since the Mets, the expansion New York Mets in the 60s. Four straight 100 loss seasons for the Rockies, the fifth team in Major League Baseball history to do that. Only the fifth team in history. Rockies baseball, feel the action. Back tomorrow on the Nate Brown Show. See ya.
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16: Giants quarterback Jackson Dart will have surgery on his right knee to fix a damaged MCL, PCL, and meniscus. He's going to miss the rest of the regular season, but head coach John Harbaugh did not rule out the possibility that Dart could return if the Giants were to make the playoffs. Bears head coach Ben Johnson says he doesn't know who's going to start at quarterback on Monday night against the Eagles. Case Keenum took first team reps in practice today. Falcons quarterback Tua Tagovailoa is off the injury report and will back up Michael Penix Jr. tomorrow night against the Packers. Ravens wide receiver Zay Flowers sat out practice again because of that hamstring injury. Vikings running back Aaron Jones didn't practice because of a knee injury. In baseball, in game two of their doubleheader, the Orioles lead the Blue Jays 4-0. It's the bottom of the sixth. In game one, Baltimore eliminated Toronto from the AL wildcard race. So right now, Baltimore, if they lose, they will be eliminated. Brewers also lead the Phillies 4-1, top of the fifth. I'm Monty Bolaños.
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17: Welcome into X's and O's with Kevin O'Connell. It's presented by Little Caesars. On Vikings game days, score 15% off your Little Caesars order of $15 or more with the code Vikings15. Vikings15 is your code. X's and O's with Kevin O'Connell includes breaking down that matchup with the Bucs in Tampa with PA.
26: The Buccaneers first, and then a bunch of other things. The Buccaneers from 0-2 and at home. I mean, it's you expect everybody's best on a weekly basis, but from 0-2 on the road, it's hot. I mean, you're going to get their absolute best this weekend, right?
27: No, absolutely, and it's a really good football team. Every Sunday in the NFL is it's so game to game, it's so team specific matchups, how one team matches up with another. It might be individual players within that matchup that can wreck the game and change the whole landscape of what the final score looks like. So you really can't look at, you know, we know they're going to be motivated. They're, you know, obviously having a home game where they are at this early point in the season. But at the same time, you expect them to, they're really, you know, Todd does a great job defensively. They've got Baker and a bunch of weapons on offense, and they're, you know, they're coordinated by Zach Robinson, who I know really well, and he's going to have a great scheme and have answers for some of the things that we've put on tape. So we're going to have to play, you know, maybe our best game yet to go down there and get a win. It's going to be hot. It's going to be unique circumstances. But as I tell our guys every week, whatever it is, we're going to get on the plane. We're going to go and we're going to compete and find a way to win as a team. And that's what our guys are doing a great job of right now. But it's going to be a challenge for sure.
26: Hey, man, KO's team is 2-0 and coach is 31-13 in one score games. They just beat the Bears 9-3. But what are some sideline coaching keys that you've learned over the years to winning when the, I mean, you're winning these one score games 70% of the time. What are some sideline keys that you've gleaned over the years that go into handling late game high pressure moments?
27: Well, to me, hopefully they're just sideline reminders of things you've worked a bunch of times so that your players can have clarity in those moments. And one score games, obviously, everybody's going to remember Dallas Turner's sack, you know, on 1 second left and all those things. But the way we talk about it is it's sequential of all the ways that you get to that moment. And I thought the offense's drive to take over 5 minutes off the clock, make Ben use his timeouts, and find a way, would have loved to get seven right there and kind of put it out of reach. We weren't able to do that, and they end up kind of playing, you know, a safe call there on third and long when we've kind of made them exhaust all those timeouts. And you know, we put the ball in play, get a completion, run it all the way down, kick the field goal in those circumstances. It required a lot of people executing, playing with play style, doing a lot of the things we talk about, but doing it in moments, high pressure moments where